Deadly shooting in Sydney's southwest. A 28-year-old died. Four others were injured in an incident at Canley Heights earlier this year. The 37-year-old accused the second man to be charged in relation to the shooting. The Prime Minister is pushing back on criticism from United States officials concerned about Australia's proposed reforms to social media. Washington says the digital duty of care would facilitate censorship and could disproportionately affect American companies. Anthony Albanese says the changes are about protecting the

0: policy if it wins federal government. The Liberals and Nationals say they would abolish the safeguard mechanism, new vehicle efficiency standards and offshore wind zones. The Nationals leader is dismissing criticism that the parties took a similar proposal to voters at the last election. Passengers are the winners of a pay fight between Jetstar and its staff today. Workers will be waiving excess baggage and seat change fees as part of a union campaign for better pay and conditions. The union's Scott Cowan says the action is in place for 24 hours.
1: Our members will be taking a ban on applying excess baggage charges, seat changes, late fees and other sales transactions that would otherwise apply to Jetstar customers across airports in Brisbane, Sydney, Coolangatta, Cairns, Adelaide, Melbourne and Avalon Airport.
0: The Pedestrian Council wants laws used in the trucking sector to be expanded to cover food delivery riders. Chain of responsibility laws put safety obligations on businesses and up the transport supply chain rather than just on the driver. The council believes retail and fast food giants should face the same laws when it comes to those delivering their food. Also making news, fog which blanketed much of the city causing disruptions at the airport through the morning has now cleared, and the rugby league boss says people don't attend the NRL Grand Final for its headline entertainment act after talks with Tones and I broke down. In finance, a few minutes into trade, the All Ords is trading up 22 points at 89.73. One Australian dollar is buying 71.1 US cents.
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3: The Panthers are wary of becoming the latest victim in the Knights' giant-killing finals run. Last year's Wooden Spooners have upset the Rabbitohs and the Warriors heading into Sunday's NRL prelim final. Panthers forward Liam Martin says the Knights are thriving on being written off.
4: You can see they've really bought into that underdog, I guess. So I know they'll be up for it and really buying into that. So we'll have to be on our game.
3: Australian sprinter and four-time national champion Rowan Browning has announced his retirement from athletics. In AFL, Brisbane is weighing up if it will appeal Lachie Neale's one-match ban for striking. The tribunal has upheld the ban, finding the star midfielder did strike Jack Ginnivan with force. And New South Wales has defeated Queensland by 4 wickets in the One-Day Cup, while India has narrowly avoided an embarrassing loss to Japan in a one-off T20, winning by just 2 runs. That's sport. I'm Mike Pearsall.
0: 10:04, that's news and sport.
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6: Partly cloudy, one out there, medium chance of showers, most likely in the evening. Chance of a thunderstorm in the afternoon and the evening as well. Top 28 degrees for your Wednesday. Thursday bringing you 27 with around 9 overnight tonight. Gunnedah looking for 29 degrees. Quindine, Liverpool Plains, a shower or two out that way and 28 degrees. We wore Narrabri chasing tops of 30 degrees out west. Gunnedah on 22, Quindine on 21 and Tamworth on 23 degrees.
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6: Heidi, go home. What are you doing here? No, I'm talking to you.
7: I'm going home. I'm just sitting here listening to it all, Macca. It's good to have you back.
6: Yeah, thank you.
7: You know, you're away for a week, yeah. So it's like, a bit of Macca love doesn't go astray, does it?
6: That's right, absolutely. Everybody just on the Macca train, which is what we like to see. We'll talk to our council. Any questions for our councillors? We've got Mark Sutherland in this morning.
7: Oh, that'll actually be really good.
6: You got a question? He was doing some stuff talking about tidying up the rivers and whatnot, and we need to get these shopping trolleys and washing machines and things out of the river. Like, it's just, they just see it as a dumping ground, which is ridiculous. And, what I want to see kids playing back in there again in the holidays and rope swings and things like that. And these days you just don't see enough of it, whether it's just not clean enough or what the situation is.
7: Yeah, I know with the Peel River, with the Blueprint 100 that they have a vision for the Peel River where they're building the new university campus as well. I'd like to know, how's that progressing? Because that is what they envisage it, so that people could actually go for a swim.
6: Go down there, put a jetty there, and you can fish off the jetty, catch a few yellows.
7: Yeah, that'd be nice. Yeah. But I think this time of year, everyone's preparing for, the weather events for the summer. Yeah. So floods, fires, all that type of stuff. So, cleaning the river out, dredging. Yeah. What are they doing with that?
6: Yeah, let's find out. Let's ask Mark Sutherland, because I know it's one very close to his heart. Thank you, Heidi Hallam. I think I've said that 3 times.
7: Yay.
6: Good job.
7: Bye. See you, Mark. I'm going.

0: now.
1: Sunday. And you'll be back on Sunday. Just stay. Just stay between just now stay. And Sunday. Put the swag out the back.
0: Yeah.
1: He's Hot Chocolate. Girl Crazy. Speaking of crazy girls, Heidi has left the building 6 after 10.

0: arguably the greatest band in the world. I know I say it about all the bands. Eagles. Followed closely by Queen. I reckon probably, oh geez, they'd have to be equal number ones, wouldn't they? Oh, Chocolate in there as well, and Girl Crazy. That's a peaceful, easy feeling. Hopefully you got one of those today. Be nice. Especially if it comes along unmedicated, that's always good as well. But hey, if it does, do what you do. Do what you need to do to get you through as well. I know there's a lot of people struggling at the moment. And call our buddies at Lifeline, 13 11 14. Speaking of our buddies at the ABCRA are doing their Australian camp draft. This is always an extravaganza. It's great. It's out in the bush at North Star, at the North Star Sports Ground. Now, this is the ABCRA Australian Camp Draft Championships. And I'm just looking at the lineup here. Amazing. Talking about prize money, they've got the $10,000 maiden camp draft, which is awesome. The novice camp draft, open camp drafts. If you're into your camp drafting, this is the one to see. There's absolutely no doubt about it. Now, their entries are already open. The 10 a.m. Tuesday, the 25th of August. So it is all happening. If you want to get in and get involved, this is happening on Tuesday, the 22nd, right through to Sunday, the 27th. So take your swag. You know, I reckon that'd be awesome. North Star's a great little spot. If you haven't been, they had a B&S out there back in the day. I've got to tell you, it's a whole lot of fun. But Tuesday 22nd right through till Sunday 27th of September. It'll be a fun one as well. And just so many good ones. They've got the encouragement camp draft, the juvenile camp draft out there. Young ones having a crack. Of course, he opens. So much going on. The novice is always one to watch because you get to see the rising stars. And, of course, that big $10,000 maiden camp draft as well. The good mates of ours over there at the ABCRA helping support the station too. So we love that. We love North Star. It'd be worth just chucking the swag in the back of the Jeep and heading out there, I reckon. It's always a good time at the camp drafts for sure. So thanks to them. Get along to that one. Should be a good one. Right on the 10:15. 67639533 is the McAline number. The weekend, McAllister, Kemp and Blur all on the way for you shortly.
1: Something got you go thumbs up or thumbs down, or just want to be a part of the conversation? Call the McAline, 67639533. Your say, your way.
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0: song about Emma Bailey. Heart of the Time. McAlister Kemp. How good are McAlister Kemp when they decide to get back together, Em?
1: I actually have still my two shirts from back in our old radio days that they signed when I was 16.
0: Remember
1: and they
0: Ricky
1: snuck
0: Dunlop?
1: Me in.
0: He was a mad McAlister Kemp fan. He used to do the music and every fourth song was a McAlister Kemp song.
1: I think it was.
0: We love Troy and we love Drew and they've gone off and they've done their own things, but they did bring the band back together.
1: They
0: was it last
1: did.
0: Festival?
1: So yeah.
0: Awesome. Really good.
1: Yeah, we love them.
0: Very, very hot. Hey, speaking of hot...
1: Oh my
0: I'm
1: going to
0: do this. Now, you were with me when I tried the world's hottest corn chip, and it wasn't great. It wasn't great. And they said, look, just take one corn chip. And I said, no, I'm a tough guy. I'm going to take a handful of corn chips and put them all in my face at the same time. I think it was down at Lolly Hut from memory.
1: It was.
0: And anyway, needless to say, my taste buds have never been the same. Literally burnt the top of my tongue long term. To the point where I was walking out in front of oncoming traffic. I wasn't seeing cars. You had to get me across the road. We thought we were going to the emergency room.
1: We literally thought that, yep.
0: It was just after a vindaloo at the Indian restaurant, so it was already
1: too.
0: A bit spicy, which we were handling no problems at all. But this corn chip, dead set, will make men out of boys. There's no doubt about it. Now, our mate Icy has turned up. She's been over to Japan, and she's come back, and she said, Macca, do you know KFC got a range of chips, like packet chips? Well, guess what? We got them here, but what one thing Icy didn't tell me was that they're red hot.
1: Yeah.
0: Red hot chicken. Now, this is coming from a bloke who struggles. I love to have pepper on sandwiches, like ham and tomato sandwiches or whatever, a bit of pepper on them.
1: But that's the extent.
0: I struggle now with pepper. These Takis that the kids are all eating these days.
1: How do they
0: insane.
1: Do it?
0: Insane. And they're like, ah, it's not even hot. And I'm like, yeah, right. Anyway.
1: Yeah, have the world's hottest chip.
0: Yeah,
1: then tell me,
0: literally,
1: mate.
0: Literally. Exactly. But this thing, that's it. And there's all these warnings about these chips. So about, you know, don't have them if you're pregnant. Don't have them if you've got stomach ulcers. If you haven't got stomach ulcers, probably have one by the time you finished the packet. And gave them, don't have them if you've had a heart attack. All of these sorts of things. Anyway. And we went in, grabbed a handful. Just insane.
1: Yeah.
0: Absolutely insane.
1: You were crying in like 2 seconds.
0: Well, I don't mind KFC. I know it comes as a surprise to everybody. Everybody thinks I'm a bit of a salad man and whatever rumours you've heard, they're incorrect. But these have come direct from Japan. We've got this packet right now. They've travelled thousands of kilometres to be here today. You and I are going to have a crack. So
1: me?
0: These are KFC. Yeah, absolutely.
1: Oh, dear.
0: These are KFC red hot chicken from a guy with literally who can't have pepper on his sandwiches anymore. I want you to grab three or four.
1: I can only do like mild green Thai curry.
0: No, it's all right. You're about to do red hot KFC. Grab a few.
1: I got three.
0: And we're going to go after three. Ready? You've got to try and chew with your mouth closed. I don't know what this is going to be like because Dad said, okay,
1: I
0: struggle
1: got water,
0: with curried
1: I have nothing.
0: Sausages these days. Yeah, actually, that's true. And milk, does milk help with
1: I've
0: chili?
1: I've heard that's the thing. I know it
0: was
1: helps in your eyes. Actually, fun fact.
0: You're not
1: if you're going,
0: to pour it in your eyes.
1: Yeah, if you're going swimming and you have like really bad chlorine eyes,
0: yeah.
1: We used to do it. You put a glass of milk up to your eyes
0: really?
1: And blink in it,
0: yeah, okay.
1: And it helps. It's amazing.
0: Yeah, right.
1: So I assume it does work.
0: KFC, red hot chicken. So what I'm going to do is I'm going to take... Actually, that's not enough of a handful.
1: Oh, you're ridiculous.
0: This is what I did last time. Right? And I'm going to attempt to try and announce what's coming up after a feed of KFC red hot chicken. I don't
1: and by the way,
0: this
1: is... I'll be filling in for Macca from 10:30.
0: Yeah,
1: so stay tuned.
0: Right through until 2028. You ready to have a crack?
1: Okay.
0: Let's go.
1: So
0: straight away... They do taste a little bit like KFC.
1: They taste like honey soy chicken.
0: Yeah, they are a bit like those, aren't they?
1: Mm.
0: Like the Red Rock Deli. You're starting to smile. Are they starting to get to you a bit?
1: No.
0: And they're not too bad?
1: They're not too bad.
0: I reckon they're all right.
1: They're okay.
0: I think this has just been a total...
1: But I was also like a really smart person and didn't have one to compare it to the world's hottest chip.
0: Yeah, I know. You should have a crack at that.
1: Mm.
0: This world's hottest chip for
1: a... We actually decided after reading it with my heart condition I shouldn't eat it. So I was smart in that aspect.
0: Yeah, that's right. So literally...
1: It's got a bit of a kick in there.
0: No, I reckon they're...
1: It's not too spicy. It's just...
0: There you go.
1: A kick.
0: It's a kick. Well and truly.
1: So if you've got hay fever...
0: Yeah.
1: That'll clear you up.
0: It will. It's starting to get to me a bit now, but no, not too bad.
1: It's not too bad.
0: I'm going to grab another handful. I think they're pretty good. You want to try another handful? You reckon?
1: I'll try another one.
0: We'll see. It's always the second handful that busts you.
1: This is how good we've been on radio.
0: Mm. Exactly.
1: Mm. It's actually not bad.
0: They've come all the way from Japan.
1: Mm.
0: No, I don't think they're as hot as they could have been.
1: And the packaging, just so people know, It's like bright red. You know when you see red and you're like, man, that's spicy.
0: Yeah, exactly. Red hot chicken, KFC chips, tick box, done. Add it to the list of completed challenges.
1: Yeah, it's not bad.
0: I reckon we've nailed it.
1: It's like a spicier honey soy chicken chip.
0: I feel like we're in Daredevil Dudes from the future. Oh, actually, that's a bit warm on the tongue now. Hang on.
1: Ooh.
0: Anyway, very good.
1: We're alive.
0: Right on up, us 10. We've got Blur, Gilbert O'Sullivan, not too far away for you. 6-7-6-3-9-5-3-3. As Melissa Etheridge said, somebody get me some water.
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0: That's Blur and Park Life. It is 28 away from 11 67 639 533 is the Macaline phone number. Should you wish to use that, you can if you like. And we got out of that one alive, the KFC Super Red Hot Chicken Chips. Not bad, although Em's left the building. She's out. She's struggling a bit, but we'll have her back by 1 o'clock. She's got the fire hose out onto her at the moment, trying to cool her down, but that's all right. And, yeah, we'll continue on with it. Hopefully we'll chat to Tamworth Regional Council shortly.
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0: update for you, anyone following the KFC hot chip thing. They get a bit warm after a while, got to say. Krista Berg, lady in red. Speaking of red, 19 away from 11. And, yeah, just heat the tongue up a bit. 67639533 is the McAline phone number, should you wish to use it. Hopefully talk to Tamworth Regional Council very shortly. Come back with Fool's Garden and some Taylor Swift.
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0: do, look what you just made me do.
1: Taylor Swift and Look What You Made Me Do, and of course the Fool's Garden there as well, and Lemon Tree. Tamworth Regional Council Mayor Russell Webb joins us this morning. Russell, how are you going?
2: Morning, Macca, and good morning to the listeners out there on what is a very nice day.
1: Geez, we've had a couple of crackers, expecting these 30, 32, 33s at the moment, though. I don't know where they've come from. We were wearing vests and jumpers to work a couple of weeks ago, and now all of a sudden we've got the stubbies and singlets on almost.
2: Yeah, look, it is interesting, but if you look back over the years, I mean, we've had hot spells, we've had cool spells, and then out of the blue you'll end up getting the frost and kill all the tomatoes.
1: And now they're talking about all this climate change stuff. Are you a big fan of the climate change argument?
2: No. I think we've got to, we're actually losing our way a little bit. It's actually costing our nation, I believe, it's costing our nation an absolute fortune to do what they're trying to do, and it's not really going to help anything.
1: Well, you've got the PM over there at the moment to speak climate change warnings to the UN. I don't know what these warnings are, but apparently it's all something to be concerned about. We opened up the lines yesterday, and our listeners, majority of them that called through, not even interested, don't even care, or just said that they believe it's a scam, a financial scam to keep people in jobs.
2: Well, it's certainly not helping. I mean, I can't speak on behalf of my organisation or other councillors, but yeah. I can say that personally, I think all it's doing is costing us money, and it's making our cost of living greater in the way that we're doing things. The cost of electricity is ridiculous.
1: Mm. Yeah, power's silly, and other things as well, fuel prices at the moment, which I guess council will bear the brunt of this as well, no doubt. We'll start to see that these council vehicles are going to cost more to run.
2: Yeah, look, it's really interesting with the increase in fuel costs. We might go through 30,000 plus litres of fuel a week to run our business, to run our waste facilities, to run all of the things that we do. I mean, you look around the roads and the work that we're doing on the roads, every piece of equipment is using diesel. So every amount of diesel they use, every litre they use, is costing us more than it used to.
1: Yeah.
2: So if the cost of diesel goes up by 30%, the cost of doing the business goes up by 30%.
1: Sure.
2: We've got to try and find ways and means of actually still being able to do what we are committed to doing with the funds that we've got available to us.
1: And the cost of your materials goes up 30% as well, and then you've got the stuff that's out on the shore and boats and whatever in China and different things, and then you've got this Strait of Hormuz, which seems to be causing quite a few issues. The cost of everything comes through the roof, which brings me on to the next one, which is the Aquatic Centre. Kevin's in Parliament today, I believe, to talk about seeing if he can get some more state money for this. State have obviously already put in $15 million for the project. I ask you, Russ, as the Mayor, what are Council's plans? Is it going to be the liquidation of Council assets or whatever if State Government or Federal Government can't come up with any more money? And it looks like Federal Government have got a pretty similar opinion at the moment. What do Council need to do to get this Aquatic Centre done? We're talking about $12 million, sure.
2: Yeah, look, about $11.5 million. And look, we're working very hard with a lot of businesses in our community, a lot of people around the local area, to try and find ways and means of raising some funds to help us through this this shortfall. We will get there.
1: Yeah.
2: We have to build another pool. So if there was a decision made by council that we just can't afford to do it, and we gave $24 million back to the government, that's money we'd never ever see again.
1: You wouldn't see it.
2: Ever see again. And then we'd have to look at the two pools that we've got that are really beyond their useful life.
1: Yeah.
2: How much money is it going to cost to do them up? Well, let's talk about, we do one up, it's probably going to cost us $25 million at least to do that up. So we're no further in front, really.
1: Yeah.
2: So we've actually got to find ways of raising some funds. Some of that money will come through some asset sales, but those assets will have to be looked at that we might sell that have no strategic value to our community, not for the next 5 years, not for the next 10 years, but for the foreseeable.
1: Yeah.
2: So we have to be very careful on what we do there. We do have quite a lot of opportunity with our Global Gateway Park to create some income streams, and I think that will help us probably overcome some of the challenges we've got. We've really got no choice but to build this facility. Everything that Tamworth does, it does it well. Let's do this one well. We'll work through it, and as long as we can make sure that it doesn't create too many challenges at the other end, it will be great for the city.
1: So, council meeting last night, what do we need to know out of that?
2: Look, there was an interesting meeting last night. There was some stuff there. A lot of stuff was around policy development, things like contaminated land, we had a policy in 2019. It no longer fits the space now because legislation has changed around the EPNA Act and other pieces of legislation that actually talk about contamination of land. We had to change that policy to so that our policy actually keeps up with all of the changes in legislation, all of the requirements from state and federal level on what we do in terms of managing contaminated land and what we do in terms of asking other people to manage that land the way they have to manage it. So that's gone out on public exhibition for 28 days. That's gone out also along with the, I guess, the regulation for compliance and enforcement policy. Yep. Stuff like, you know, where you're looking at food safety in premises, you're looking at fire safety for buildings where landlords and shop owners have to actually comply to, with certain things when there's change of use and other stuff. That there's a lot of stuff changing behind the scenes that impacts on the policies that we have to implement, impacts on the decisions that we have to make as an organisation that actually in the medium term, short and medium term, actually really does impact on our community and the businesses that are affected by it. So
1: sure.
2: That policy's gone out, the companion, the animal companion animals legislation, which is a draft policy again, all gone out. That's gone out for public exhibition. I just encourage people, if they're interested, to have a look. The stuff we're putting out actually is something we have to do. We have no choice in terms of the way we implement some of this stuff because of the rules and regulations. But at least give the people a chance to have a comment. And there may be some comments that come in and say, well, if you did it this way and that way, it might be more amenable to the end users, the people that are affected by some of these policies. But we still have to comply with the legislation. There was a draft disability inclusion action plan went out last night. That was approved 26-30. It's just about making our environment, our I guess our local government area, a more livable place for people that are impacted on you know, with some of those disabilities. And we try and create a better lifestyle and better livability opportunities for them in the way we do things and make things happen. One of the things for the outlying communities for Baraba, Manila and Nundal, of course, was the fact that we implemented a position last night where we've been trialling the bulk waste of mulch and, you know, yeah, that stuff, yeah, that people put on their gardens. We've been providing that at Baraba, Manila and Nundal early spring. That's been a trial. It's worked really well. So we're helping the communities there. That's now put in concrete. That's going to be there all the time now. So if those communities can take advantage of what's being put out there for them, I encourage them to do that. And if it gets to a point where we need to do more, we'll do more. So there's a lot of those things happening. There was a couple of motions debated last night in respect of the local government conference in November this year. Local Government New South Wales will have a conference in Wollongong this year. We'll be sending some participants to that. With us will go some motions to talk about what can we do as a state to make our communities better for those that live in the state of New South Wales. And in many cases, for cities like ours, we look at what can make things better west of the Great Divide, because we seem to be the ones that probably don't get sometimes a fair share of what we believe is we're really entitled to. So we need to be talking about those sorts of things. So they're the sort of things that we're going to be taking to us to conference with us. We've got another motion that's going to come to the next meeting, which we've developed up in relation to our voluntary planning agreement monies from these renewable energy projects, which seem to be popping up here, there and everywhere.
1: Yeah.
2: We need to get some funds out of that make, you know, we get a, if they are going to go ahead, most people don't want them. But if they are going to go ahead, we need to make sure that the community gets some benefit out of it.
1: Very cool.
2: Wider benefit. And at the moment, you get a bit, but not a lot. So anyway, I'll leave that one at that.
1: Yeah, no worries, Russell. And congratulations for reappointment in the mayor's position as well. So no doubt some plans for the next term.
2: Oh, look, I think the plans for any term for me have always been, what can we do to make our keep our city buzzing, keep some prosperity happening there so that the young ones that are leaving school have at least got some opportunities with work, there's job opportunities. The housing is just something that everybody in the nation is seeing a shortfall in available housing. We seem to be doing our bit to a degree, and whilst there is a shortfall, we're far better off than many. Affordability in Tamworth was pretty good.
1: Yeah.
2: But the other side of that, of course, is not only making our or helping to try and make our community a more prosperous place to live in, but it's about creating livability and quality of life stuff. Mm. So you look at the things like the Skywalk, which we've had some criticisms about, but it's just creating opportunities for a better quality of life, a healthier lifestyle for those that want
1: to. That's if you can get up those 200 stairs. Tamworth Regional Council Mayor Russell Webb, thank you for your time. Of course, all the information online on the Facebook page as well, and we'll catch up with you again shortly.
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4: And artificial intelligence, Anthony Albanese says Australia is leading the world on these issues.
5: I'm proud of what we have done on social media, and increasingly there's a recognition that new technology can bring enormous benefits, and artificial intelligence can boost our economy. There are a range of advantages, but we need to make sure that humans are in control.
4: The Premier has unveiled a plan to place further protections on Sydney's Victoria Barracks, potentially putting him at loggerheads with federal counterparts. Chris Minns says a heritage order could shut down development potential for the location, which would stifle interest from buyers if it were to be sold off. A woman has been charged over an alleged murder plot in Sydney's southwest. The 28-year-old has been charged with conspiracy to murder and participating in a criminal group. Two men have been charged over the plot at West Hoxton. Advocates are warning car ownership rates across Sydney southwest could surge by about 200,000 in 20 years unless further rail routes are rolled out. A new report has identified three train line extension opportunities which would support the growing population in the area. Southwest Sydney Alliance Chairman David Borger says better rail means less pressure on local roads.
6: There's 700,000 odd people living in southwest Sydney now. That'll be a million people within 20 years. So that's enormous growth. Places like

0: size, they've only got one train station to service their entire community.
1: Experts warn the growing cost of having children is affecting people's decisions to either start or expand their family. New research shows the cost of raising two children in Australia has risen to $36,500 a year. The Parenthood says the money needed to run a family has increased by 134% in two decades. Air Services Australia is understood to be offering staff incentives to try to avoid flight disruptions over the school holidays. Air traffic controllers will be paid triple their hourly rate of pay to accept overtime across the normally busy period. Also making news, Australian petrol and diesel prices have risen to their highest level in close to 6 months as the Middle East conflict deepens, and direct flights between Sydney and New York will become a reality by mid-2028 as part of Qantas's Project Sunrise. In finance, the All Ords trading up 6 points, one Aussie dollar buying 71.1 US cents.
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3: Paul Gallen has fired a shot at Nelson Asofa-Solomona as he prepares to return from retirement. The 45-year-old recalls telling Nelson last year that his boxing days are behind him before the former Storm prop started publicly calling him out. Gallen has told Sports Today it's poor form.
4: Have a bit of honour and a little bit of respect about yourself. And when a bloke tells you to your face he's had enough and he doesn't want to do it anymore, and then for you to go and call him out, I think that's a really low thing to do.
3: Sam Walker has been named to start at halfback for the Roosters in Friday night's preliminary final with the Dolphins. Hugo Savala moves to the bench with Billy Smith and Robert Toyer maintaining their spots in the centres. The five Swans players stood down are today facing their teammates and coaches for the first time since the Pullman Hotel incident in Melbourne. And Travis Smith is committed to playing the PGA Championship and the Australian Golf Open this summer. That's Sport. I'm Mike Pearsall.
1: That's the latest news and sport.
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6: Partly cloudy one out there, medium chance of showers most likely in the evening. Chance of a thunderstorm in the afternoon and the evening as well, with light winds becoming easterly. 15 to 20 k's in the evening and becoming lighter later today. 28 is the top for your Wednesday. Thursday bringing you 27 with 9 overnight tonight. Gunnedah for 29 degrees. Crindine, Liverpool Plains headed for around 28. Weewort, Narrabri chasing top southwest of around 30 degrees today. Gunnedah on 24, Crindine on 22. A nice little 20. Five in Tamworth.
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6: The crew from Entertainment Venues will join us in a bit, and I believe some tickets to give away to the Macbeth show, so stay tuned for that. In the meantime, this one out of the Little River Band. T-Rex not far away. We'll do Casey Musgraves for you as well. In the meantime, this is Playing to Win on the station. Keeping it live and local, Tamworth's number 188.9 and 99.5 in the Liverpool Plains.

0: Casey Musgraves and Mexico Honey. 14 after 11, 67639533 is that Macaline phone number. Classics out of the Rolling Stone, Kiss and Rick James.
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Yeah, Nugget, Phil here. Now that I'm actually on the line, I've just realised that there's nothing I can say that'll come close to yesterday's story about the Fox app. So I think I'm going to have to forfeit my right to this phone call. If anybody, everybody can just pretend they never heard any of this, we'll be far better off intellectually. All right, have a good day. 88.9 FM.

0: Dave Johnson had to laugh at his post actually a couple of days ago, saying that he's out there touring the world, which he literally is, living the dream. His wife's at home doing the housework. Absolute superwoman. Another superwoman joining us who understands what this is all about. You women work hard, don't you, Ros Papalardo?
1: Well, thank you. I think everyone works hard, particularly in the arts at the moment.
0: Yeah.
1: I think the arts is...
0: Yeah,
1: there's a lot going on in the arts. There's a lot of kind of, you know, always, we're always, you know, competing for every dollar.
0: Oh, and it was an industry that was forgotten by COVID. It was like, you know what? And you had guys like, I can't remember his name now, but the bloke, one of the main actors of Home and Away, went and drove excavators, literally, because there was just no arts. And live bands, live artists, everybody, it was just like, you know what? You just got to try and survive.
1: Technicians, yeah. all left the industry in droves. Yeah, but, you know, there is a happy, always a happy lining. And really it is. It's the brilliant stuff that you can witness and be a part of in our community.
0: We're lucky.
1: We are very lucky.
0: Whether it's entertainment venues,
1: cafes, doesn't matter. There's something happening around every corner.
0: It certainly is.
1: And it just never stops, actually. It's amazing.
0: It is good. So you've bitten off a fair bit at the moment. Hopefully you just continue chewing. I think that's
1: absolutely.
0: Just keep chewing.
1: Just keep chewing.
0: Yeah, exactly. Swallow occasionally.
1: That's right.
0: Right to roll.
1: Yeah.
0: Look, you got plenty on.
1: Oh, my goodness. There's so much on across our venues anyway. Yeah. And I there's a few things that I haven't mentioned to you, Macca, like Friday night at the community centre. The community centre is a beautiful venue.
0: I'm glad we're using that morning.
1: Oh.
0: Literally, unless it was booked for a function or occasionally, we're seeing it.
1: It's going pretty much hell for leather.
0: Yeah, nice. Beautiful.
1: And on Friday night, we've got a local professional theatre company called Your Mr. Tide Productions.
0: Yeah, they're great.
1: They present these really wonderful rehearsed play readings. There's six a year, I've been lucky enough to be a part of that over the last year that I've been here.
0: Yeah.
1: And the premise is that you have a script and you have a couple of rehearsals, like just sort of get familiar with the script, and then you're on and you're presenting the script with a little bit of direction, but it's in your hand.
0: No makeup,
1: you
0: no
1: know?
0: Costumes,
1: no,
0: just
1: no,
0: easy,
1: just you you dressed in black, and you know what? 150 people from this community come along and
0: check it out.
1: Bring their own bottle of wine and enjoy the atmosphere. And
0: that's cool.
1: It's a great event, And Friday night, there's the next segment of that, directed by none other than Peter Ross.
0: Yes, yeah, sweet.
1: And, you know, I think four or five fantastic local actors. So the show's called Lip Service. It's a new work. All the actors will have the script in hand.
0: It frustrates you where you just want more people to just know more and more about theatre and whatever. And once they realise how amazing it is and they get hooked on it, it's like tattoos almost. You get one, you want another one.
1: Well, that's right. And people come along to that show. They love it. They bring their cheese. They bring their, you know, nibblies, and it's a really fabulous community night. So that's Friday night at the community centre in the Heritage Room, and then Saturday night we go to a little bit of touring Shakespeare. So Bell Shakespeare are nationally and internationally renowned Shakespeare company.
0: Yeah, cool.
1: So they present Shakespeare, and this Macbeth is what we're presenting at the Capitol Theatre on Saturday night.
0: Yes, right.
1: It's what a great story. What a, you know, out damn spot.
0: All that stuff.
1: Yeah, incredible. And then on Sunday, we go back to the 90s with a little bit of iconic 90s music.
0: Yeah, right.
1: Macy Gray.
0: Oh,
1: at
0: Macy Gray.
1: The Town Hall.
0: I've got a Macy Gray story.
1: You do not.
0: We've got a love-hate relationship, myself and Macy Gray.
1: Give her a call.
0: Macy Gray doesn't
1: give
0: know
1: her a bell.
0: Yeah, I will. She doesn't know about it. So what happened? I had a 1991 Nissan Pulsar. It was one of my very first cars. Nan bought it for me. And it had the Sony Discman, which had the little tape adapter in it, which you could put into your tape player, which meant you could play CDs through your radio.
1: Oh, that's innovative.
0: Yeah.
1: Wow, that's technology.
0: Back in the day, it was. And we wore it. Was amazing because it was before we wore even had electricity.
1: Electricity. I don't even know where we wore is. But anyway, there you go.
0: It's 2.5 hours west.
1: Excellent.
0: Love it. Go and check it out.
1: I will.
0: And went out anyway, washing the car in the backyard at Mum and Dad's place, and I've gone and bought the CD single of Macy Gray's I Try
1: to say goodbye,
0: exactly.
1: And I choke.
0: That's the one. So she's there singing away, and then the next minute I've gone and locked the keys in the car by mistake, and closed the car. Well, the garden hoses hit the door and closed the car on the way around, and Macy Gray's there. Next minute, this CD starts skipping. Well, she tried that many times. I try. I'm ready to break the window. I'm waiting for Dad to get home. I'm like, Dad, what are we going to do? We need to get the old coat hanger onto it. And, of course, it was a whole project. And every in radio, Macy Gray, she had a bit of a decline. And they said, was it just because, you know, she'd only had those couple of songs and they're not? And it's not. It's because I stopped playing her on the radio because I couldn't hear her anymore.
1: You couldn't bear it.
0: But I'll tell you, since The Masked Singer, she has resurged like you wouldn't believe.
1: Yes.
0: She's selling out shows pretty much everywhere she goes. And if I go to her show, when she sings that song, I'm just going to duck outside, go to the toilet.
1: And skip it. Exactly. Yeah, absolutely. Well, don't skip this on Sunday night because it's not very often that, you know, an American icon.
0: International.
1: Icon comes to Tamworth and we really kind of, you know.
0: Ring me back, Macy.
1: We chased him. We chased him to come here and the Tamworth Town Hall, I've said it before, I'll say it again, iconic, beautiful, gorgeous.
0: Did you pick her on The Masked Singer?
1: No, I'm really bad at that show. I'm really bad at that show.
0: I think they do that on purpose.
1: Really? I can't pick anything. I don't even understand it. But anyway, there you go.
0: I picked Kyle Sandilands, but that was just for his guest appearance. So he was there for one night. And I went, that's Kyle Sandilands. And I was
1: there you go. Aren't you very good at that?
0: Yeah, no, but pretty hopeless otherwise. But a lot of people pick Macy Gray early because
1: she's so identifiable. And her stance and her, you know, she's everything about her is really identifiable. And she's going to love the Town Hall, I reckon. It's such a cool venue. It really is.
0: Speaking of cool venue, we want some stuff to do over the school holidays.
1: Look, I do, actually. I've got a really cool puppetry work that's great for all ages. You don't have to be a kid. You can be an adult who loves, you know. It's called, the work's called Shark Dive.
0: Yes.
1: And it's from a company in Sydney called Earth, who are super well known for their incredible puppetry works. They have shows about dinosaurs and shows, you know, all that kind of stuff. And so we went with the shark premise this year. This is being their newest work. And, you know, it's an opportunity. It's also quite an It's also quite an educational bent to this show terms of, you know, a little bit of history around, you know, how they came to be, what, you know, that kind of stuff. So it's really great, and it's happening at the Capitol Theatre on Tuesday the 6th of October and Wednesday the 7th of October.
0: Cool.
1: So grab your friends, you know, grab the kids on the street.
0: Yeah.
1: Yeah, it's not a super expensive ticket, and how exciting to sit in a beautiful, cool theatre, you know, and watch just something amazing.
0: I think it was Arc last year.
1: Oh, God, you've got a good memory.
0: Yeah, went to that and got to get photos with the little squirrel thing at the end, and he was like crawling up the kids' arms.
1: Puppetry is magical. Puppetry is magical.
0: Yeah, it is cool.
1: And doesn't matter whether it's like, this is kind of scale puppetry. Like, you're going to see these big, great white tiger sharks floating around the Capitol Theatre.
0: As you do.
1: You know, and in fact, we're even going to send them around the Centrepoint Arcade, there, just to kind of scare a few kids.
0: That's what I'm talking about, absolutely.
1: But yeah, look, that's going to be really, really great. So get on down there.
0: Should be fun.
1: And you just interact.
0: Excellent.
1: Yeah.
0: It's all about school holidays. So you've got a bit going on for school holidays.
1: Well, that's four shows. We've got a show down at the community centre called The Quokkas as well, which is, they're a Newcastle group, The Quokkas. So, you know, kind of music and, you know, singing and dance. And that's a really affordable, you know, way to spend, you know, a couple of hours with the family down at the community centre. Again, air conditioning.
0: Get them off the screens.
1: Get them off the screens.
0: Cool.
1: Get them into the theatres.
0: Do you want to give away a double pass to the Macbeth thing?
1: I'll give away a double pass to Macbeth.
0: Okay.
1: Because, you know, that's a fantastic thing for high school students as well. So, lots
0: it's
1: of
0: part of their literature.
1: Part of their curriculum. Sort of stuff, you know, it's a great thing to do with someone that you love.
0: Sounds fun.
1: So, yeah, double pass to Macbeth, which is Saturday night at the Capitol Theatre.
0: There you go. Tamworth Regional Council footing the bill for you to go to Macbeth. How good's that?
1: Two tickets, mate, not 20.
0: Bring all your mates. 6766 1889. Russell's got plenty. It's all good. I was talking to him earlier. He's looking for ways to spend his millions.
1: Oh, brilliant.
0: 6766 1889 is the phone
1: theater.
0: Number. Yeah.
1: Wouldn't
0: a regional arts precinct be a great idea?
1: Yeah.
0: We've been talking about that for two decades. Anyway, one day. There we go. 6766 1889 is the phone number. If you want a double pass to Bill Shakespeare's Macbeth, then why wouldn't you head along? And you would.
1: Yeah, I'll be there.
0: That's great. Okay, well, you'll be there. That's after start. Number one or number four? They're your two options. What do you reckon?
1: Four.
0: I'll go with number one. Oh, no, we can go two, three, and four.
1: Okay, I can't choose. You choose.
0: Just pick one.
1: Three.
0: Three. Okay, we'll go with three. 88.9, who we got?
2: Hello.
0: Hello, who have we got today?
2: Tracy.
0: Tracy, how are you, Tracy?
2: I'm well, thank you. Just
0: that's awesome. Beautiful. You literally sound like you're calling on the megaphone at the show there. I don't know what's going on, but you'd have a good show voice, I reckon.
2: Just pulling over.
0: No worries. That's all good. You hold on the line there, Tracy, and we will get you off to Macbeth. You and a friend, not 19, for I'll try to get you 20 tickets. No. I'm going to give you two.
2: She's fine. She's great.
0: All right. You hold on the line there. We'll grab some details.
2: Thank you.
0: Thanks, Tracy. There we go. Tracy's off to Macbeth.
1: G'day, Tracy. We'll see you there.
0: Sounds fun. Brilliant. Well, thank you, Roz. Of course, all information on the entertainment venues, websites, Facebook pages, all that sort of stuff.
1: Yeah, yeah, it's all there.
0: Got plenty of it. There we go. And all of that money going back into the community in one way, shape or form.
1: That's exactly
0: right. Best part about those venues.
1: Well-being.
0: Thank you, Roz Papalardo.
1: You take care, Macca. Your systems are
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0: can't tell us we don't entertain you. We've definitely done that and informed you as well. Thank you to Russell Webb, Tamworth Regional Council Mayor, to Member for Tamworth Kevin Anderson, to Roz Papalardo, and of course giving away a double pass to go and see Macbeth. We had a hot chip challenge where we both managed to survive that between Emma Bailey and myself. Bit of fun. Got a little bit warm afterwards, I've got to say. Drank a couple of litres of water, but we got through it. Who would have thought KFC did packet hot chips? There you go. Anyway, that's your morning show.
1: Well, that's all, folks.
2: That's my line.
1: Step aside, babe. Let a star do this. That's all!
3: That's all, folks!
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0: I might stick around for your lunch break, though, if that's okay with you, followed by Emmy Bailey again. Oh, thanks to Heidi, too.
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6: In this bulletin, charges over a Sydney murder plot, the PM standing firm on tech agenda, and how the NRL ended up without grand final entertainment. It's midday. Good afternoon. I'm Madeline McNeil. A Sydney teacher has been charged over a failed murder plot in Sydney's southwest. Jefferson Shaw reports.
7: Police will allege a woman assisted two men in a conspiracy to murder a man in his 40s at Hoxton Park, who's known to officers. Task Force Falcon Commander Jason Box says both men, aged 18 and 19, were arrested in the area that morning.
8: This murder was prevented, in my opinion, by the arrest of these two males.
7: He says the 28-year-old woman is also connected to another similar murder plot. The southwestern Sydney teacher has been charged with conspiracy to murder and participate in a criminal group, and it's been stood down by the Department of Education. Jefferson Shaw, Parramatta Police Headquarters.
6: The Prime Minister says he's standing firm as the Trump administration rebukes his tech agenda. Federal politics reporter Nelson Scott.
9: Anthony Albanese is at the UN spruiking Labor's proposed digital duty of care laws that would let users opt out of harmful social media algorithms. The US has criticised the regulations, claiming they'll facilitate censorship both in Australia and abroad. Mr. Albanese has also joined an international push to ensure AI stays under human control. President Donald Trump has rejected the move. So passionate about investment in the technology, he's given it a new name.
10: Welcome to the new world of superintelligence-SI.
9: But the Prime Minister is holding his ground, insisting his government is leading the world on tech regulation.
11: I'll always stand up for Australia's national interests.
9: Mr. Albanese has met with President Trump on the sidelines of the UN General Assembly. Nelson Scott, Canberra.
6: Plans are being considered to place a heritage order over Sydney's Victoria Barracks. Dusty Fitzpatrick reports.
12: The historic military site is one of several across the country which the Commonwealth is planning to sell off. The proposal has sparked pushback from the state Labor government and a number of community members. Premier Chris Minns says the Heritage Council is now considering a state register listing for Victoria Barracks. Local MP Marjorie O'Neill believes a heritage order on the location would help protect its history.
13: We're doing everything we can

0: The sale of defence sites across Australia will save hundreds of millions of dollars. Dusty Fitzpatrick, Sydney.
1: Australian petrol and diesel prices are likely to surge further, having already climbed to a near six-month high. Saudi Arabia is understood to have restarted its east-west oil pipeline after a major drone attack. Sources say a full restart of the 1,200-kilometre pipeline could take up to 8 weeks. Senior Liberals are downplaying any suggestion of a power-sharing arrangement with rival One Nation. Federal Politics Editor Michael Packie.
2: Various opinion polls show One Nation is the most popular political outfit in the country, just ahead of the Labor government and way out in front of the coalition. As things stand, if an election were held this weekend, it would be difficult for any party to govern in its own right. One Nation MP Barnaby Joyce claims there have been serious discussions about what a future federal government could look like with One Nation and the coalition working together.
3: We have to listen to what people want. They want to get rid of the socialists. We can't do that unless we can organise the numbers in such a way as we can remove them.
2: Senior Liberal Tim Wilson has told News 24 there's no chance of a power-sharing arrangement with One Nation.
4: I think it's a figment of his imagination.
2: The next federal election is not due until May 2028. Michael Packie reporting.
1: AI smart glasses could soon be banned on some beaches across Sydney. Randwick Council's considering a move to restrict the use of the devices due to concerns over privacy and security. Rangers would be able to order visitors to remove the eyewear or leave the beach under the proposed plan. Princess Diana's brother has issued an apology for at least one inaccuracy in his new book. Nine's Europe correspondent Josh Bavis reports.
5: Earl Charles Spencer's book Swan Song is now available to the public, but the author admits it contains at least one inaccuracy. He's apologised to British broadcaster Piers Morgan for wrongly stating he was the editor at the Daily Mirror in 1993 when it published photographs of Diana exercising at the gym, when in fact he wasn't the editor until 1995. Piers Morgan says it's not good enough for the book to still be on sale with the inaccuracy. The publisher says any future prints will have amended the detail. In London, Josh Bavis.
1: The league boss says people don't attend the NRL Grand Final for its headline entertainment act. This year's event won't feature a pre-game performance after negotiations with Australian artist Tones and I collapsed. Peter Volandis has told Today people will come to the game with or without the music.
6: People come to our game for our game, for the entertainment of rugby league, not for 11 minutes of pop concert. If you want to go to a pop concert, you buy a ticket to go to a pop concert.
1: 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In finance, the All Ords is trading up 6 points at 89.57. One Australian dollar is buying 71.11 US cents.
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8: Sydney Roosters coach Trent Robinson is completely convinced Sam Walker is back to full fitness less than a month after having ankle surgery. He's been named to start at halfback in Friday night's preliminary final against the Dolphins in Brisbane. Robinson says he has no concerns about Walker's fitness.
9: He's ready to go, and the only reason that I would put Sam in is if I knew he was 100% and he's right.
8: The Brisbane Lions will appeal the AFL Tribunal's decision to uphold a one-game ban for star Lachie Neale. The 320-game veteran is facing the very first suspension of his career for the AFL Grand Final. A spot at the Masters will be given to the winner of this year's Australian Open to be played at Melbourne's Kingston Heath. The top three players not already exempt will also qualify for the Open Championship. In athletics, Australian sprinter Rowan Browning has announced his retirement. And in cricket, New South Wales has defeated Queensland by 4 wickets in the One Day Cup. That's sport. I'm Mike Pearsall.
1: It's 7:12. That's the latest news and sport.
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13: Partly cloudy one out there for you today with a medium chance of showers, most likely in the evening. 28 is the top for your Wednesday.

Thursday bringing you 27 degrees with around 9 as a minimum overnight tonight. 3 mils of rain coming our way for you Thursday. Friday bringing you pretty much zero rain, so maybe a little fall tomorrow. Keep an eye on that one. A mostly sunny morning though. Gunnedah reaching 29 degrees today. Crindon and Liverpool Plains, a shower or two out your way and 28. Wee-Waa, Narrabri chasing top southwest of around 30 degrees. Gunnedah on 26, Crindon on 23 and Tamworth on 26 degrees for your lunch break.

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0: after 12. We're keeping it live and local for you on Tamworth's number 188.9, 99.5 on the Liverpool Plains as well. 67639533 is that McAline phone number. If you're out at Gunnedah and you have a question for our Gunnedah Mayor, of course, we do talk to our Gunnedah Mayor every Thursday, and she's good yarn too. Maybe get a question for David Littleproud. Of course, we'll be trying to chat to him tomorrow also. 67639533. Speaking numbers, my favourite number is 30, and I reckon we should at some stage. Not now. Don't ring me now. Ring me now. I'm not even going to answer the phone. Just going to hang up on you. Literally. Yeah, like pretty much half of my Tinder dates. Emma and I are having a laugh. She knows what it's all about. Anyway. So you're in a committed relationship at the moment. AM, come on and save me. How are you feeling after the hot chips?
1: I'm actually okay. I think it really cleared my sinuses.
0: Yeah, it is. It's good. I want to talk to you about something.
1: Okay.
0: So the NRL.
1: Yes.
0: Tones and I.
1: No.
0: Now, they're saying $1 million you're going to get paid, right? $1 million. And apparently the reasoning, and you might be able to tell me whether this is fair income or not, is that she wouldn't play Dance Monkey.
1: It is. Yes. And you know how I know that?
0: Why wouldn't you play?
1: Because Dance Scotty and I spoke about this on our entertainment this morning.
0: Yeah, yeah. That's right. No, and I heard.
1: No, I'm joking.
0: And it's okay. I'll teach you about radio one day. But, you know, different types of listeners throughout
1: that's
0: different
1: right
0: parts of the day. But it's okay. Look, you're learning.
1: I am learning.
0: After how many years now?
1: I'm still on my L's.
0: 13 years?
1: 15.
0: Awesome.
1: I know. Yeah. It's crazy.
0: Someone grab Emma a P plate. 15 years.
1: But yes, it is apparently because of Dance Monkey, which I don't know. I haven't read too far into that because I'm just like, yeah, I'm just another person clicking on that and
0: so she
1: the
0: just
1: rage bait.
0: Said that she wasn't going to play Dance Monkey, is that right?
1: Yeah, but that's fair. Like, I understand she's in a new era, but like,
0: it's a big song.
1: It is a huge
0: song.
1: Yeah. That's a way to pump it up. And everyone's talking about it. And like, Ronnie T brought it up yesterday, and everyone's talking about why is Casey Barnes, who has the official 9 NRL song, not playing.
0: That's right, yeah. Well, it just depends on what else he plays. It's 11-minute set, and does he play his NRL song, and then does he play covers, or does he play another one of
1: his
0: songs?
1: He plays his own songs.
0: Yeah,
1: that's how you bring a whole new... Like, let's be honest, Tones and I, other than, like, three songs, can you name any more?
0: You don't want that job. You don't want it. You look at when Meatloaf had it. Actually, I'm just going to...
1: Yeah, look, I do feel sad for anybody who does it because anyone's just ripped on.
0: Pick on the sound quality.
1: Yeah.
0: I'm just going to say, who have been the main acts for NRL Grand Final? Say in the last 10 years, right?
1: Yeah. Are you AI?
0: Because
1: are you talking to your...
0: ChatGPT.
1: That's the one.
0: Yeah, just because my producers have got the day off, and that's okay. That's fine. They all need a break.
1: Did you put your other hat off today, did you?
0: One's a robot. I forgot to charge it. Teddy Swims. Okay,
1: yes.
0: So Teddy, he was
1: he got slammed.
0: Yeah, they had a crack at Teddy.
1: They
0: had a crack at Kid Leroy because he wasn't big enough. Mm. No, like not size-wise. Like he was fine.
1: He's tiny.
0: Yeah,
1: I understand what you mean there.
0: And then they did the Tina Turner musical, which was a bit disappointing because they then spoke about the... it was the tribute act side of things. And they're like, oh, NRL's got all this money. Why don't they do that? Kate Miller-Heidke, I just don't know.
1: I can't see her as a...
0: was brilliant.
1: No.
0: But she was there with Mossy, Timmy Trumpet, the Stafford Brothers and William Buck.
1: Timmy Trumpet
0: did bring
1: cool.
0: a bit of a party. Barnsey was there with Diesel, Mahalia
1: Barnes. That's good.
0: Yeah, just bring Barnsey back. Let's get Barnsey into it. Amy Shark, don't know that she was brilliant. Maybe this is the Tones and I thing. This
1: maybe
0: Australian
1: we're the problem.
0: Female artist thing. I don't know. Gang of Youth along with Daryl Braithwaite wasn't bad. One Republic along with Daryl Braithwaite.
1: I love
0: must
1: One Republic.
0: Signed him up 2 years in a row, 18 and 19. Macklemore, well, where's he? Certainly.
1: I love Macklemore.
0: Certainly not at the Ed Sheeran concert.
1: Yeah, he's available.
0: Is he?
1: Well, I assume
0: so. I just noticed, and this is, I reckon I'm going to solve all your problems, Peter Valenzi's. Ready? You ready for this?
1: Oh, wow, okay.
0: You ready? Oh, hang on. Keith Urban and Richie Zambora. And Ori Anthe. Do you know who Ori Anthe was?
1: Yes, the guitarist for Michael Jackson.
0: For Michael Jackson. For his,
1: and she had a really good single song when they passed away.
0: Yeah, 2016, Keith Urban, Richie Zambora and Ori Anthe. That was cool.
1: No.
0: I enjoyed that. What was I talking about?
1: You were saying about the answer for us.
0: Answer for us?
1: Yeah.
0: Oh, Nolsey. Nolsey literally just posted and said...
1: Let's do What About Me.
0: He's just posted it. Actually, I'm going to try and find it here. This is live radio.
1: Did he post What about me?
0: Yeah, he did.
1: Oh, I love that.
0: No, he didn't, but he pretty much did. I like this.
1: Him he's and gone, Casey Barnes.
0: He's gone and created his own AI. I'm going to show you, which you're not going to see, right? So he's created his own AI.
1: Oh, my goodness me.
0: And it literally says, right, this is Nolsey. Nolsey doesn't care.
1: No, he doesn't.
0: Nolsey's not going to ever be too big for his britches. It says, Nolsey is available for the NRL GF pre-show. And then he's got ready and willing with a smiley face and a guitar. He's just literally saying, what about me?
1: What about if he came on, did a couple of songs, and then for the big finale, him and Casey Barnes sang Made for This.
0: Absolutely, that'd be great.
1: It is such an inspiring song of Casey's too. Like, I just think it's a really fitting song.
0: Yeah.
1: It's about, you know, where you've come from to be where you are and live those dreams. And making grand final in the NRL is a pretty big deal.
0: It's a big deal.
1: But firstly, who do you reckon is going to be in the grand final?
0: Oh, Ashley Klein, maybe.
1: He's not, apparently. Apparently it's official. Oh, I don't know.
0: He's not this week, but I reckon it'll be the week after.
1: No, I heard grand final, apparently. I think it's been released.
0: Where am I?
1: No, I just saw like multiple TikToks.
0: Okay.
1: Because I'm working.
0: Yeah, but TikTok's a noise that clocks make. We can't be worried too much about TikTok.
1: It was pretty funny, though. It was all the NRL players dancing.
0: Is Ashley Klein? Because ChatGPT is going to tell me. Although ChatGPT, I put in, it told me it was a brown snake that I found on my little tour to London. I was up at Hanging Rock the other day and cruising around, and it was actually a legless lizard. But no, ChatGPT told me to stay away from it.
1: No, not what you showed me. That is no way that that was a legless lizard. No,
0: legless lizard. Absolutely. Surely was.
1: Goodness. Do you reckon he does it for fun? He's like, I've got these guys. Give me a chance. I'm going to go out there and scare them.
0: We're asking if Ashley Klein is reffing the grand final, and we have been told no. Ashley Klein is not reffing the grand final. Based on current finals appointments, he was dropped from an on-field role, which we knew, in this week's preliminary finals after NRL acknowledged he missed the late Tyson Frizzell escort penalty of the Warriors and Knights semi.
1: The Wire should have won.
0: Still in the bunker for Dolphins and Roosters. Oh, so they got him in the bunker at least.
1: The Wires should have won.
0: Should leave him in the bunker, I reckon. Good spot for him. Anyway, that's all good.
1: I get pretty vocal about him.
0: Yeah.
1: Because I know that every game needs a ref, and we're grateful to every ref and that comes to any game, local or big time. But man, oh man, not when it's that close and to miss that many calls.
0: Adam G or Jared Sutton, they reckon.
1: Yeah, okay.
0: Will be one of the two.
1: That's all right.
0: I think G went okay.
1: Yeah, I think so.
0: Except for when he, I don't know what happened, but the Roosters and Sharks game, he made.
1: Did the Sharks show up?
0: 30 points with the bad calls there. Not really.
1: It was a pretty shocking game. I'm sorry to admit that, Macca.
0: He was out in a minute and a half.
1: He is not the be-all and end-all. It is a team effort, Macca. It does not rely on one human being.
0: Braden Trindle had a shoulder brace on. So he literally...
1: He actually had a good game.
0: And it was a very restricting shoulder brace. I watched Gal actually show what the deal was with the shoulder brace.
1: Yeah, right.
0: And it actually, the further you move it up or down the arm shows what restriction you actually get when you pass the ball. So if it's up closer to the shoulder, you've got a lot more restriction, a lot more free play. But if it's down towards the elbow, and it was about halfway down the bicep or even further, so it meant that he didn't have a lot of playability there as far as being able to free that arm up to pass the ball. So, and he did have a couple of knock-ons.
1: But he did have a good game otherwise. Yeah, I thought he had a really good crack.
0: No,
1: that first try of his was phenomenal.
0: They didn't get off the bus. They literally didn't.
1: Yeah, but
0: get off
1: he
0: the
1: had
0: bus.
1: A good game.
0: Really?
1: Yeah.
0: I drove past and they were still on the bus half time. I was still there.
1: On the side of the road, breaking down.
0: Still there. But we've lost four. We lost Katoa. We've lost Talakai. And Ramian. And
1: yeah, you had a long list. It was like eight people. I was like, what the heck? You're pretty much playing your B-side.
0: Saying we're farewell to a few. And Toads and I, she's not going to run on the weekend.
1: No, she's not.
0: She's not, but Casey Barnes might.
1: I hope so. Let's go, Casey.
0: Casey and Nolsey.
1: Casey and Nolsey.
0: Well, there's a brekkie show you listen to. The Casey and Nolsey show.
1: I like it.
0: Good.
1: Yeah. That would be cool.
0: Barnesy and Nolsey.
1: Barnesy and Nolsey.
0: Oh, Barnesy's already taken, isn't it? What about Barnsey and Barnsey?
1: Oh, that'd be cool.
0: Casey Barnes and Jimmy Barnes. There you go, Peter Volandis. We've just done your job for you. Barnsey and Barnsey and Nolsey. Throw him in there as well.
1: We'll call for negotiations.
0: He's literally
1: later.
0: Made his own post saying, what about me? It isn't fair. I've had enough and I want my share of the $1 million.
1: That's exactly right.
0: Thank you, Emma Bailey.
1: No, thank you.
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close, Tony. What do you reckon? NRL Grand Final, Angry Anderson, maybe. We should open that up to the Macca line, actually play some of those tomorrow. Who do you reckon should be the entertainment for the NRL Grand Final, if not Tones and I? Casey Barnes, Jimmy Barnes, any of the Barneses? Barneses are pretty good. Mahalia Barnes, throw her in there. Here we go. I'll tell you what, though. This fellow, I've had three or four messages about this. Heidi spoke to me about it today as well. Semi-final of The Voice. I haven't been watching too much. I like to watch the starting auditions, and then I get busy and forget all about it and watch YouTube and do housework and things. And this young Miller. Now, apparently, he did a version. It was quite a powerful rap of Down Under. And everyone has told me, Mackie, you need to play this on the radio. This is the first time I've actually heard it. I just had a little bit of a flick through it. It sounds pretty good to me. So have a listen. Let us know what you think.

trying to make a better life. For the wrongs I did, I'm just trying to make it right. For my family who died and watching through the skies. For the times my mama barely made it through the night. This is for the struggle. For the youngins on the street out on the hustle. Searching for their missing piece in the puzzle. I'm not complaining with the cards I've been dealt with. But it's hard when they looking at my skin thinking I'm trouble. 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

0: Very cool stuff indeed. Young Miller, keep an eye out for that name. And Down Under, of course, a Voice semi-finalist. Been told to check it out. We've done that. We've played it on the radio as well. Big career ahead for Young Miller, I think, well and truly. Right on 12:45.
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10: It's 1 o'clock. Good afternoon. I'm Madeline McNeil. An Australian citizen has been arrested in Melbourne for being a member of a terrorist organisation and distributing extremist material. Counter-terrorism officers raided the 65-year-old's home this morning and will allege he's a member of ISIS. Acting Assistant Commissioner Paula Hudson says surveillance has indicated the man is a high-level propagandist for the terror group.
11: We will allege the videos, photographs, audio files and documents contain messages relating to abhorrent content, being executions, mass murder, torture and propaganda, as well as information about avoiding detection from law enforcement, along with instructional guides on how to conduct mass casualty attacks.
10: A $1 million reward has been announced in the search for answers of the disappearance of Gus Lamont in remote South Australia. This Sunday will mark a year since the four-year-old was last seen at his family's property. Extensive search efforts have found no sign of Gus, and police are treating his disappearance as a major crime. Police have charged a third person over an alleged murder plot at Hoxton Park in Sydney's southwest. A 28-year-old woman has been charged with several offences, including conspiracy to murder. Two men were arrested earlier this month and remain before the courts. The state government has set up a showdown with federal Labor over the proposed sale of Sydney's Victoria Barracks. The Premier's asked the Heritage Council to consider a Dateline Marjorie O'Neill says the history of the site must be guaranteed.
12: We're currently investigating the heritage that can be placed over it. We've got the Heritage Council investigating it. We want to make sure that this site is
10: protected. With US President Donald Trump on the sidelines of the United Nations, Anthony Albanese has posted a photo of the pair on social media in what his office is describing as a warm discussion. The meeting follows the US government rejecting Labor's proposed digital duty of care and its push for stronger AI regulations. And more than 200 build-to-rent apartments are being built in Sydney's Inner West. Construction's underway on the units at the former WestConnex construction site at Annandale. Planning Minister Paul Scully says the development will provide more space for essential workers.
13: A mix of apartment choices ranging from studios to three-bedroom units with communal space and a vibrant ground floor and retail area. This is about making sure people who keep our city running can live in the areas where they work.
10: In finance, the All Ords is trading up 3 points at 89.54. One Australian dollar is buying 71.03 US cents.
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0: Panthers in Sunday's 1-year-old was dropped for defensive issues earlier in the season, but was a standout in the qualifying win over the Roosters. Fullback Dylan Edwards has told Nine they're expecting a strong challenge from the underdog Knights.
1: Going over to a hostile environment and being able to come away with the result in a tough, gritty game just shows the type of side they are. So, yeah, definitely not underestimating them by any stretch.
0: The Brisbane Lions have announced they will appeal Lachie Neal's one-match suspension in a desperate attempt to free him for the AFL Grand Final. Kyrie Cooney-Cross and Caitlin Ford have both started for Arsenal in a 1-0 win over their Danish opponents in the Women's Champions League. And in cricket, India has avoided an embarrassing defeat to Japan in a one-off T20, winning by just 2 runs. That's sport. I'm Adam Hawes.
2: 4 past 1, that's news and sport.
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4: Well, it's definitely a warm one out there, as we could expect a shower this afternoon and the chance of a thunderstorm later on as well before we see more rain tomorrow. Most areas looking for a top of 28 degrees, with Narrabri heading to a top of 30 and Gunnedah a top of 29. Gunnedah currently on 27, Quirindi 24 and Tamworth we're sitting on 26 degrees.
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6: With the latest from the 88.9 FM newsroom, I'm Scarlett Coppola. Tamworth and New England Northwest motorists buying a used car are being reminded to know their consumer rights following disciplinary action against a used car dealer, Auscar. New South Wales Fair Trading has issued the company with the maximum penalty available under the Australian Consumer Law, following findings it misled customers about cooling off rights and pressured them into signing contracts. Fair Trading also found Auscar sold vehicles that were not of acceptable quality. Strict licensing conditions have now been imposed on the company, including requirements to clearly explain cooling off rights and ensure vehicles are safe before sale. New crime figures show mixed results across the New England Northwest, with some significant falls in property offences but increases in other categories. In Moree Plains, break and enter offences fell by 50% and motor vehicle theft dropped by 36%, while amphetamine possession offences increased by 86.5%. In Armidale, break and enter offences fell by 61% and motor vehicle theft by 50%, while domestic violence-related assault rose by 22%. Member for Northern Tablelands, Brendan Moylan, says the figures show targeted policing is making a difference while challenges remain.
5: Regional sport.
6: Tamworth Harness Racing Club held an official trial meeting at the Golden Guitar Paceway last night. The trials got underway from 5:45 ahead of the club's next race meeting tomorrow afternoon. Racing will begin from around 1 o'clock, with spectators entering through Gate 3. The meeting will be held at the Tamworth Paceway on Showground Road. That's your regional news. I'm Scarlett Coppola.
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On a song, Starship, Nothing's Gonna Stop Us Now, right here at 88.9 FM, kicking off this hour of your lunch break. How are you going out there? It is a warm one out there, of course, with the possible shower this afternoon, so you always know it's going to be a bit more of a humid morning. We've got great hits on the way for you, including Ella Langley with the song that has just broken the US record. We are so proud of her, but right now it's Justin Timberlake with Senorita. This is

0: ladies. Good morning.
1: Justin Timberlake, Senorita. Right here on 88.9 FM. I remember getting up super early and watching Rage just for that song. It was one of the best music videos when I was a kid. We've got Joni Mitchell on the way, Ella Langley and Aretha Franklin. And don't forget, very shortly, you can win a $30 voucher from our good friends, the Service Group at North Tamworth Bowling Club. So when you hear the team say, see you at the Servies. So see you at the Servies. When you hear the team say that, give me a call, 67661889. 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
9: See you at the Service.

Well, congratulations to Nina, who won our $30 lunch voucher today. And don't forget that you have another chance to win one tomorrow. That was Quiet Riot. Come on, Feel the Noise and Joni Mitchell on top of that. With Big Yellow Taxi, we've got Aretha Franklin, Tina Turner and Nick Gilda still coming up for you. But big news today, we all know that Taylor Swift's got some song coming out or something on Friday. But that's not what I'm talking about. Ella Langley. We love Ella Langley. She is just incredible. She has worked so hard to get to where she is. Some people say an overnight sensation, but there was a lot before that and many years of hard work. And of course, today, 12-time ACMA award winner, Ella Langley has officially broken the all-time record for the most weeks at number one on the Billboard Hot 100 in history. How incredible is that? We couldn't be more proud of her. And it's for choosing Texas. I mean, I can't blame it. Everyone loves this song. Aretha Franklin on the way for you very shortly. 23 weeks at number one. Congratulations. This is Ella Langley, choosing Texas on 88.9.

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88.9 FM, how is your afternoon going? Halfway through the working week, the countdown is on for the weekend. And of course, school holidays as well, just around the corner. We've got Choir Boys on the way and Kim Wilde, but we did just hear from Nick Gilder, Hot Child in the City, and Tina Turner with that classic, The Best. And, you know, the song for the NRL quite a few years ago, and it's still a strong one for them. And as we mentioned before, me and Macca and Scotty and I as well, we're talking about the fact that Tones and I is showing up, and who should fill in those shoes. And I think, and we've said it three times already today, Casey Barnes with this song that they chose. Nine chose this song for the NRL. Let's support Australia, and let's, I mean, Tones and I is, but let's support Australian country. It's Casey.

0: Stay up to date with the latest bulletins from the National 9 Newsroom. 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

Toto with Rosanna. Well, that's it from me. Thank you so much for your company. Have a safe and fantastic rest of your afternoon. Hopefully we do see some rain and it brings a cool breeze over, that's for sure. And some more rain expected tomorrow. It's good to see. As I say every day, don't have a good one, have a great one. Here's Sabrina Carpenter, up for a few VMAs this year. This is Espresso, right here on your favourite station, 88.9 FM.

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2: It's 2 o'clock. Good afternoon. I'm Madeline McNeil. The South Australian government is offering a $1 million reward to solve the mystery of Gus Lamont's disappearance. The four-year-old went missing from his family's remote property a year ago this weekend. There's been no sign of him despite several extensive searches. South Australia's Premier Peter Malinauskas says it's hoped the reward can turn up more information on what happened to Gus.
3: A $1 million reward for anyone that is able to provide information that results in us finding Gus or learning more about Gus's circumstances that leads to a finding of a body or resulting in a criminal conviction.
2: A Southwest Sydney school teacher has been stood down after being charged over her alleged involvement in a murder plot. An organised crime group targeted a man in his 40s at West Hoxton earlier this month. Two men have been charged over the alleged plan. Task Force Falcon Commander Jason Box says a 28-year-old woman is alleged to have assisted them.
4: She was informing them of any movements that she saw for anything she might believe were police, and she was in constant contact with them about the timings and planning and execution of this attempted murder.
2: Investigators are monitoring further accomplices after arresting a man in Melbourne who they allege is a member of ISIS. A five-year operation uncovered more than 10,000 pieces of terror propaganda sent by the Australian citizen. Federal police say they're working to identify other members of the group at home and abroad. The opposition denies senior Liberals and One Nation members have held talks over a potential deal. One Nation MP Barnaby Joyce claims both parties are discussing how to form government after the next federal election. Liberal leader Angus Taylor says he never authorised any such talks. Mr Joyce hasn't revealed who in the coalition he claims to have spoken with. A new report has found Sydney's southwest is the area most deprived of public transport, despite experiencing the largest population boom. Southwest Sydney Alliance has identified three new rail extension lines to improve connectivity and reduce pressure on local roads. Chair David Borgia says the region has the state's highest concentration of three-car households.
5: The southwest region is frankly larger than the northwest was when it got the decision to build rail in 2011. So in terms of comparing city subregions, the time is now to build rail in southwest Sydney.
2: Also making news, the state government's introduced reforms to take over management of the RFS's firefighting vehicles from local councils. And a six-year-old Chinese girl has set the Women's World Rubik's Cube record, solving the puzzle in just 4.27 seconds. In finance, the All Ords is up 11 points at 89.62, one Australian dollar buying 70.9 US cents.
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6: Thousands of fans have turned out in Newcastle to cheer on the Knights at an open training session. The NRL's fairy tale team are considered rank out.

0: Japan in a one-off T20 winning by just two runs. That's sport. I'm Adam Hawes.
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4: A very good afternoon to you. Thank you, Emma, and thank you, Macca, of course. We're not going to forget Scotty either, getting us all underway today. You're with Grizz, and it is the extended lunch break. Thanks for being aboard with us this afternoon. It is Wednesday, the 23rd of September today. Now, look, I don't know where the showers went, but we didn't see any rain at all. Didn't even see a cloud, but they're expecting more today, okay? There's a medium chance of showers, most likely in the evening today. Winds are easterly, 15 to 20 kilometres an hour, becoming light into the evening. Expect a low of 9 overnight, a top of 27 degrees tomorrow for your Thursday, and they say it's going to be wet. Let's see what happens. Fighting up for Friday and into the weekend. Let's do our temperatures at the moment. We have, a look at this, we have Gunnedah and Baraba sitting on 29 degrees, Narrabri 28 degrees, 27 degrees right here in Tamworth, Werris Creek, Quirindi and Manilla.
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0: What a great opening to the final hour of the lunch break. A real great double for you right there in Pearl Jam and the Choir Boys. You're with Grizz. It is the final hour of the lunch break for you this Wednesday. Thanks for hanging on. 3 o'clock, of course, we turn it into drive, go all the way through to six. Make sure you stay with us. Now, Icy Bell has put up something very, very good there on Facebook. What food tastes better when it's a little bit burnt? I think the cheese on top of a lasagna or something like that, little bit crispy bits on the top. I don't know. What's yours? Get on there. We want to hear from you. I think that's fantastic. What food tastes better when it's a little bit burnt? There you go.
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1: Oh, there you go. Vanessa Amorosi for you right there. The McClymonts in the mix. And, of course, a classic from Status Quo. You're with Grizz. It is the lunch break. It's just gone 25 past two on this Wednesday afternoon. How are you going? They are expecting rain tomorrow again. Let's see if it all happens. All right. Didn't happen last night. But expecting a mill doesn't mean it's just going to happen, right? So we'll see what happens, all right? So it's the job in the world you can get wrong and still keep your job. It's simple as that. All right, let's move forward throughout the lunch break. It's great to have your company. Thanks, Joe. Yeah, and say g'day to Tezza for me. Tez doing it real tough. He was from the original Southbound group and the bass player, real nice guy. And down there in Sydney, he's doing it tough. Thanks. Pass our regards on, Joe. Thanks for listening.

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0: Oh, there you go. Zac Brown for you right there. In the same boat, we're all in it. And Van Morrison, our blast from the past, way back from 1967 there. And still can be played today. Boy, has that stood the test of time, that particular track. Yeah, Moss in there too. It's coming up 20 minutes to 3 o'clock, of course. Our 3 of 3 is on the way for you too. I'll leave you to work out the theme when we get it all underway. You stay with us right here. We're on the lunch break, 88.9 FM.
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The theme from Greatest American Hero, Joey Scarborough, for you right there. Believe it or not, Baby Animals in there too, back to back with the Culture Club. You're with Grizz. Thanks for being with us here on 88.9 FM. That's the end of our lunch break as we move into drive this afternoon. You stay with us. Got special guests and everything in our drive. Gotta keep them separated.

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1: It's 3 o'clock. Good afternoon. I'm Madeline McNeil. A leading investigator has delivered an impassioned plea to help solve the mystery of Gus Lamont's disappearance. This Sunday will mark a year since the four-year-old seemingly vanished from his family's property in remote South Australia. A $1 million reward has been announced for information which leads to a conviction or the recovery of Gus's remains. Police Superintendent Darren Fielke says Task Force Horizon officers won't give up.
2: We're going to continue to thoroughly and meticulously investigate the disappearance of Gus until we get a resolution. We are focused and determined. Finally, I encourage anyone who has any information, come forward. Now is the time.
1: A teacher in Sydney's southwest has been stood down as she faces allegations over a murder plot. The 28-year-old is accused of assisting two men charged over the alleged conspiracy to murder a man at West Hoxton. The opposition claims the federal government's proposed digital duty of care bill is against Australia's national interest. The legislation would allow the communications minister to decide what counts as online harm. The US government has criticised the bill, warning it could lead to social media censorship. Liberal leader Angus Taylor says Labor should abandon the laws.
3: It's not in our national interest to give a blank cheque to the minister on political censorship. And it's going to tell us what we're allowed to see on our social media. The minister will decide. That's what this bill allows. Well, that's not appropriate.
1: A joint counter-terrorism operation has arrested an Australian citizen in Melbourne who officers allege is a member of ISIS. Investigators say the 65-year-old was a key distributor of propaganda for the terror group. He's accused of creating and sending more than 10,000 files detailing how to carry out mass casualty attacks. Three new rail projects are being pitched for Sydney's southwest, which could deliver the state government an estimated $10 billion in land tax and stamp duty. Population growth for the region is expected to balloon by around 350,000 people over the next 20 years. Southwest Sydney Alliance Chair David Borger says without additional connection to rail, they'll be left behind.
4: We're advocating for three transformative rail projects: the Leppington to Bradfield missing link to connect people up to their airport and create new housing, the MacArthur Metro, getting Metro Rail all the way from the airport via Oran Park and Narellan to Campbelltown, and electrifying the diesel train line south of Campbelltown.
1: And a One Nation MP claims secret talks are underway with the Liberals about forming government after the next federal election. In finance, the All Ords is up 20 points, one Australian dollar buying around 71 US cents.
0: 88.9 Sport, sponsored by Monogrammit. For big brand, work safety and corporate wear, get the right fit at Monogrammit, corner of Bridge and Belmore Streets.
5: Trent Robinson's remaining tight lift on how he plans to use Hugo Savala off the bench in Friday night's prelim final against the Dolphins. Savala has lost his place in the starting side to accommodate the return of halfback Sam Walker. Robinson says other than confirming Walker will start for the Chooks, he's keeping things under lock and key.
6: I think I've given more than I've given ever before in naming the lineup like that, but I wanted to be really clear in I knew there'd be a lot of interest in who was playing where, and it was a waste of energy to do that, but other than that, I'm not really going to go into changes.
5: Warriors centre Adam Pompey is leaving the club to join the Storm next season. The Lions will continue their fight to clear Lachie Neal for the AFL Grand Final, taking his one-match ban to the appeals board. A dump test opener Jake Weatherill has scored 92 as South Australia racked up a massive 7 for 383 against Tasmania. That's sport. I'm Adam Hawes.
1: 4 past 3, that's news and sport.
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9: And welcome to The Drive Home on this Wednesday afternoon, 23rd of September. Great to have you aboard. Now, we're looking for a top of 28 degrees. We've hit that. We've hit our top for the day, but possible showers.

0: saying after a low of 9 overnight, 27 the top tomorrow for your Thursday, and showers looks like they're forecasted. Looks like it's going to clear up come Friday and into the weekend. Now, at the moment, your winds are light easterly, 15 to 20 kilometres an hour, but will become lighter into the late evening. As we look at our temperatures at the moment, we have Narrabri, Gunnedah and Baraba all sitting on 29 degrees. 28 degrees. Yes, we've hit our top right here in Tamworth, Werris Creek, Quirindi and Manila.
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0: And it's time for your three at three. I'll leave it to you to guess our theme.

That's Katy Perry for you right there. Did you work it all out? It wasn't that hard, was it? Our 3 at 3 for you here on The Drive Home, 88.9 FM, hot and cold, hot stuff, hot in the city. How did we go with that? Pretty easy, wasn't it? I thought that because it's getting hot out there. All right, looks like we're warming up as we move towards summer. We're in spring right now. A flash in the pan for you right here. Hey, St. Peter. Welcome to Drive Gang here on Wednesday afternoon.

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Powderfinger right there, 11 type. Also, our very favourite friend in Troy Cassidaly. I love this place. He certainly does. Flash in the pan too. Thanks for being a part of The Drive Home on this hump day, Wednesday. We're more than halfway through the week. How are you feeling about that? That's right, the weekend's on its way. And so is some of that rain, so they're saying. Let's see what happens. Look, coming up in the next break, we're going to give you some useless information, okay? You stay with us.

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Well, there you go. This love, they are the Veronicas for you. Some great Aussie stuff there. Crowded House, Elton John, as we kept it all going for you here on the drive home. You're with Grizz. It is just gone 20 minutes to 4 o'clock. And yes, I do have a small piece of useless information for you today. And it is Neptune. Yes, it was discovered by German astronomer Johann Gottfried Gale today back in 1846. Wow. There you go, being our astronomy afternoon. I thought that you could not have got to sleep tonight without knowing that. And if you can't, you listen to Dan. Simple as that. Let's go back.

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the beautiful lady of Faith Hill for you right there. Kenny Chesney before that. She thinks my tractor's sexy. And of course, a Billy Joe Royal as we went way back to the 60s for you right there. You're with Grizz. It is The Drive Home on this Wednesday afternoon. It's great to have your company. Now, I've been looking at Facebook page too. All the speculation about CMC and who's going to headline the 20th anniversary and all this. It's a lot of fun, isn't it? I love it. Everybody's speculating. And there's a handful of people that really are on the in. They certainly do know, but let's see where all this goes. What do you say about that? 4 o'clock news, sport and weather coming up.

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1: It's 4 o'clock. Good afternoon. I'm Madeline McNeil. Anyone passing through Sydney Airport tomorrow is being encouraged to allow extra time ahead of two sets of industrial action. Security workers will conduct two-hour walk-offs as union negotiations with contractor Certis continue. Ground staff are also due to strike throughout the day. Transport Workers Union National Secretary Michael Kane says it's not a decision workers take lightly.
2: They've been forced into this position. We've got Qantas who's refusing to come to the negotiating table with a reasonable offer. And we've got a security workforce at Sydney Airport that is under the thumb of a massively profitable Sydney Airport.
1: Qantas says its ground staff taking part in the action do not service domestic or international flights or QantasLink services outside of Sydney. The airline says contingency plans are in place and it's not expecting disruptions to QantasLink customers. A $1 million reward has been announced in the search for answers over Gus Lamont's disappearance. It'll be a year on Sunday since the four-year-old was last seen at his family's remote South Australian property. Federal police are investigating further suspects after arresting an Australian citizen they allege is a member of ISIS. The 65-year-old man is accused of distributing propaganda for the terror group, including information on how to carry out mass casualty attacks. Acting Assistant Commissioner Paula Barrett says investigators are looking at further suspects in Australia and overseas.
3: The group was as a large online group with other associates. Obviously, we're working with our international partners in relation to other members in that group. We certainly won't be ruling out further arrests in relation to that.
1: Inner West Council is the latest LGA to crack down on AI smart glasses. A motion's been resolved to prohibit the technology at venues such as swimming pools, change rooms, childcare centres and public toilets. Randwick and Newcastle councils have also voted to consider similar action. And the state government has introduced legislation which will see the RFS take ownership of its firefighting vehicles. The 6,000-strong Red Fleet is managed by local councils, which don't have control over acquisition, maintenance or disposal. A network of 8 regional maintenance hubs for the trucks will also be built. Emergency Services Minister Jihad Dibbs told Parliament it's the most significant reform to the RFS in 30 years.
4: This reform will consolidate operational responsibility for the Red Fleet under the state government for the first time since the RFS was established. Ownership and management will be transferred from councils from 1 July 2027.
1: In finance, just before close, the All Ords is up 1 point at 89.51, one Australian dollar buying 71 US cents.
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5: The 5 suspended Sydney Swans players are expected to address their teammates for the first time since the infamous incident at Melbourne's Pullman Hotel. Swans Chief Executive Matthew Pavlich asked what he wants to hear from players Isaac Heaney, Chad Warner, Riley Bice, James Jordan and Nick Blakey.
6: I want them to be themselves and I want them to come in and do what we normally do at the end of a season, which is player exit meetings. And if I've got something to say to their player groups, if I've got something to say to the club, then we'll hear them out then.
5: The Knights have trained in front of thousands of fans in Newcastle as the NRL's fairy tale team prepares for Sunday's prelim final against the Panthers. And Wallabies coach Les Kearse is expected to shift Joseph Suaalii to the wing for Sunday's test against South Africa. That's sport. I'm Adam Hawes.
1: It's 4 past 4. That's the latest news and sport.
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9: It's coming up 4 past 4 here on The Drive Home. Grizz at the helm for you right through till 6 o'clock tonight. Thanks for being with us on this Wednesday afternoon, the 23rd of September. Now, they're saying, look, there's going to be some rain creeping in over.

0: Right there, that is Nazareth and Love Hurts. We have Madonna there opening up the hour for us too. Thanks for staying with us here on The Drive Home. We're here through till 6 for you today. And as I said before, the news there, everybody's speculating about the headliners for CMC. It's a lot of fun reading and listening to everybody's thoughts on how it's all going to turn out for March next year. Listen to our It's 5 O'Clock Somewhere. 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

Not too bad, is it? That's Queen for you right there. Fab Bottom Girls, also Lady A in the mix. Bartender and Pulp. Thanks for being a part of the drive home. You're with Grizz. We've got a lot more on the way for you this afternoon. This afternoon is Astronomy Day. Yes, we have Bryce Little coming in with Riley this afternoon. We're going to talk about moon dust. All right, that's a little bit interesting for you right there too. You stay with us. And, of course, later on this hour, probably in the next break, we're going to give you another listen to The Gob. Now, The Gob, what we do at the early stages, I guess, is get rid of names. And if you're lucky to knock it off, so be it. But it's to create the list that you don't want to hear later on, okay? Doubled up, I guess, the early stages of The Gob. So don't be frightened to ring in and give a name, because you just might be right. It is a weekend.

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favourite country singers right there, Rodney Crowell. I couldn't leave you if I tried. Manfred Mann going way back to 1968 with Fox on the Run there for you as well. You're with Grizz here aboard the drive home. And we'll do a little tribute next hour as one of my favourite artists that I worked with while I was, well, throughout the 90s, I'm going to put it, while I was managing the Rads, as Angry Anderson has passed away. We'll do a little tribute to him next hour as

0: Well, now, tomorrow morning sees the gob come back again. Now, it's early days, $260. That's not to be sneezed at. But it's a time where we get a lot of names out of the way because, really, until we get into it and hear it again and again and again and we get closer to it. But make sure you ring Scotty tomorrow morning, 10 past 8. You ready for this?
1: Absolutely.
0: Okay, absolutely.
1: Absolutely.
0: See how you go with it anyway. The idea now is just get names out of the way. You never know, you could strike it lucky as well. Get on the Scotty tomorrow morning, 67661889.
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7: 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It's

big recap for you right there, back to back with Hot Chocolate. You're with Grizz aboard the drive home. Thanks for joining us this afternoon. Now, we are 9 minutes away from news, sport and weather, including our regional news with our very own Scarlett Coppola. We've got lots more on the way for you. Don't forget, next hour we'll have our people in from the

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1: It's 5 o'clock. Good afternoon. I'm Madeline McNeil. Angry Anderson, the frontman of Australian rock band Rose Tattoo, has died. The band revealed last month Anderson was being treated in hospital after suffering cardiac arrest. A statement from the Anderson family and Rose Tattoo confirmed he died on Monday, surrounded by loved ones. He was 79. Police say an alleged murder plot in Sydney's southwest is not connected to a recent spate of gangland shootings. Officers believe it was an organised crime murder conspiracy and was prevented with the arrest of two men at West Hoxton earlier this month. A teacher has been stood down and charged with assisting the men. Task Force Falcon Commander Jason Box says they'll allege she was acting on behalf of a criminal network.
2: Targeting someone that is affiliated with an organised crime network. I won't suggest that it's connected to the previous conflicts between the Coconut Cartel and Alamedanes, but it is organised crime related.
1: A 44-year-old man has been charged with following a young girl in Sydney's Inner West. The 12-year-old told police she was approached by an unknown man at Redfern, who then followed her to Newtown Railway Station and boarded the same train as her. The man allegedly followed the girl onto a second train before she sought help at Lewisham Railway Station. Qantas does not expect any disruption to customers as a result of planned strikes by ground services workers. QantasLink and Qantas Freight staff will walk off the job at Sydney, Brisbane, Adelaide and Perth airports tomorrow amid a pay dispute. Domestic and international flights are not affected. Sydney Airport is advising travellers to allow extra time amid a separate strike by security staff. US President Donald Trump has rejected calls for a global body to regulate artificial intelligence. The Prime Minister is among many world leaders pushing for tighter AI guardrails as the tech rapidly evolves. Anthony Albanese says it's critical human beings remain in control of the technology. But President Trump argues regulations would stifle AI investment.
3: These are the same people that are now saying that AI is going to kill us all, that robots are going to attack us, and that everything is going to be a total disaster. Same group of people. This is the group that came up with the Russia, Russia, Russia hoax, climate change, open borders.
1: Also making news, the South Australian government is offering a $1 million reward to help solve the mystery of Gus Lamont's disappearance. And Inner West Council has moved to prohibit AI smart glasses from facilities including pools and childcare centres. In finance, the All Ords closed up 5 points at 89.56. One Australian dollar is buying 70.99 US cents.
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4: Knights players are praising coach Justin Holbrook for giving them belief as they embark on a fairy tale run through the NRL finals. In his first year at the club, he's taken the Knights from a wooden spoon to a prelim final against the Panthers on Sunday. Captain Caelan Ponga says Holbrook knows how to get the best out of his players.
5: I'm still learning a lot from him, even at 28, and he's helping me a lot as well, both in leadership and as a player. And I think he's just made every individual here have so much belief and confidence in who they are and the footy that they can play.
4: AFL and Sydney forward Joel Omati has told the Swans he wants to join Carlton. The Socceroos say they're treating their two friendlies against Brazil as a test for next year's Asian Cup. And Australian cricket stars Pat Cummins and Mitchell Starc have arrived in South Africa for the upcoming one-day and test series. That's sport. I'm Adam Hawes.
1: It's 4 past 5. That's the latest news and sport.
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6: With the latest from the 88.9 FM newsroom, I'm Scarlett Coppola. Tamworth and New England Northwest motorists buying a used car are being reminded to know their consumer rights following disciplinary action against used car dealer Auscar. New South Wales Fair Trading has issued the company with the maximum penalty available under the Australian Consumer Law following findings it misled customers about cooling off rights and pressured them into signing contracts. Fair Trading also found Auscar sold vehicles that were not of acceptable quality. Strict licensing conditions have now been imposed on the company, including requirements to clearly explain cooling off rights and ensure vehicles are safe before sale. New crime figures show mixed results across the New England Northwest, with some significant falls in property offences but increases in other categories. In Moree Plains, break and enter offences fell by 50% and motor vehicle theft dropped by 36%.

0: 2026 Naringalinha Ranger Gathering, hosted by Tamworth Local Aboriginal Land Council at Trelawney Station. The five-day event includes cultural activities, training and workshops focused on caring for country, combining traditional knowledge with modern conservation technology. The gathering is underway and runs until Friday, growing significantly from last year's event, which attracted around 150 rangers. Arts Northwest has announced seven recipients of its 2026 Country Arts Support Program, with $18,000 awarded across the New England Northwest. The New England Writers Centre receives $2,500, while the New England Batch Festival and the School of Arts Tenterfield each receive $3,000. Tamworth Art Academy receives $2,500 for a locally inspired video game, while the Buddy Knox Talent Quest gets $3,000. Gunnedah and Bendemeer artist Joanne Stead receives $3,000 and Glen Innes Seven Council gets $1,000. The grants support regional artists and increase cultural participation across the region.
1: Regional sport.
0: Tamworth Harness Racing Club held an official trial meeting at the Golden Guitar Paceway last night. The trials got underway from 5:45 ahead of the club's next race meeting tomorrow afternoon. Racing will begin from around 1 o'clock with spectators entering through Gate 3. The meeting will be held at the Tamworth Paceway on Showground Road. That's your regional news. I'm Scarlett Coppola.
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4: And thank you very much, Scarlett, for keeping us up to date with what's happening regionally. It's coming up 10 minutes past 5 o'clock here on 88.9 FM. It's Wednesday, the 23rd of September today. Now, we're looking at a low of 9 overnight, a top of 27 degrees tomorrow, and the showers creeping in. Not saying very much rain, but there's a medium chance of showers even this evening. So let's see where this all tracks. Winds light at the moment, easterly 15 to 20 kilometres an hour, becoming even lighter into the evening. Now at the moment, we have Gunnedah, Narrabri and Barrabar all sitting on 28 degrees, 27 degrees right here in Tamworth, Werris Creek, Corindai and Manila.
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4: And it's 5 o'clock somewhere.

Jose. Captain Morgan. Not to mention Cole, George, and Tammy, and Loretta, Earl, Willie Nelson, Big John Cash. How about old Jimmy Buffett? Bring him in there. That sun shining. George Strait, old friend. Can't forget Hank Jr. and all his rowdy friends. I'm gonna clean out the whole project, baby.

There you go. It's 5 o'clock somewhere. The magnificence of Brooks and Dunn for you right there. Honky Tonk Truth. Before that, the big AJ, Alan Jackson. He had Jim, Jack and Hank. Thanks for joining us this afternoon. We're into the final hour of the drive home. You're with Grizz. Now, coming up shortly, we will be joining our friends from the Astronomy and Science Precinct. We're going to talk about a little bit of moon dust. All right, let's hope there's a little bit of gold in them dark hills, okay, as we did last week as well. But very, very sad news on the rock and roll front in a good mate of mine too. I had the pleasure of working a lot with Angry Anderson throughout my career as manager for the Radiators. We got across a lot of things. He was a real nice guy. Didn't start out that way, but he turned out a real nice guy. Great performer, of course. He's going to be sadly missed. He had another tour planned, and I was going to look at interviewing Angry later on in the year to promote the tour he had coming up in February. Well, of course, that won't happen. The late, great Angry Anderson. Well done, mate. Rest easy.

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0: not doing real well at the moment, is he? That's John Farnham for you right there, The Simple Life. Of course, Blame It on the Midnight, and of course our tribute to Angry Anderson, the late great Angry. As I said, we had interviews lined up with him for his brand new tour coming up in February. It's not going to be, of course, but I was lucky enough to do a lot of work with him when I was managing the Radiators, and top bloke, and did a lot for charity, a lot behind the scenes too. He would have been good for Larko's Unsung Heroes that we do on Tuesday, but nevertheless, we loved Angry. I think the world did. All right, let's move on. It is time for our astronomy section that we do every Wednesday, and I'd like to welcome back once again Bryce Little, president of the Astronomy and Science Centre. How are you going this week, mate?
1: I'm going really well, Grizz. How are you?
0: I'm terrific. Had a great week. And you've brought a special guest with you.
1: Yes, I have. So I've brought young Riley Bale. He's been in before, and this is his second visit to us. And he's going to talk about moon dust. So, Riley, I've got a question.
0: Okay, I've got a vacuum cleaner.
2: Oh. Hope it's a good
0: one.
1: Well, in fact, I'm glad you mentioned the vacuum cleaner, because when I think of dust, I think of those big, fluffy, round balls of dust underneath my bed. So we're talking about that. Is that what you mean by moon dust, or is there something else? What do you think?
2: Well, I'm afraid that moon dust is a little bit different to the dust bunnies under your bed at home.
1: Oh, why is that?
2: So, moon dust is made when meteorites run into the moon, and it's made of the smashed up bits of moon rock and the shards of the meteorites that have broken on impact. And it's a little more dangerous than the dust bunnies you find at home.
1: What makes it dangerous? What do you mean?
2: Well, on Earth, we've got wind, we've got water, we've got the oceans.
1: Yeah.
2: And so any broken rocks on Earth are constantly being rolled around, they're bumping into each other, and they get smoother.
1: Right. So are there oceans on the moon? Isn't there those Mari? I see that on my globe, my little globe of the moon.
2: Not oceans of water.
1: Oh.
2: They're named seas, but no liquid water that we know of.
1: Oh, okay.
2: So nothing to do that on the moon.
1: Okay.
2: But on Earth, you usually smooth off your rocks.
1: Yeah.
2: So they're bumping into each other, they're rolling around, and you can see it on the beach. You get these lovely round pebbles because they've been rolled around for sometimes millennia.
1: Yeah.
2: But on the moon, that doesn't happen. So moon dust is very, very sharp.
1: Oh.
2: Terrible. It wreaks havoc with your machinery. It can cut your spacesuit up. If you breathe it in, it's terrible for you. So very dangerous stuff.
1: So was that a problem for the Apollo astronauts?
2: It's interesting you ask. It wasn't a problem until they got back. So they went out, they got covered in it, and they came home, and it wasn't until they got back out of the suit and people were handling it that the dust started getting on them and problems.
1: Could they just vacuum it off with a Electrolux, whatever?
2: Funnily enough, that's one of the ways that they intend dealing with moon dust if you're building a base on the moon. So one of the ways is you can suck it off and you can get it stuck in filters, just like using a vacuum cleaner at home. Or you can have a second suit over your spacesuit, something like a coverall.
1: But won't that get dusty?
2: Yes, and you leave the coverall outside or in a different airlock.
1: Oh, okay.
2: That way you don't carry
0: just
2: it all
0: like inside. Taking your shoes off at the front door.
2: Exactly.
0: So, you know?
2: Perfect.
0: But you said that the dust was caused by meteorites hitting the moon. Those meteorites hit the Earth?
2: It's funny you mention it. So the meteorites do hit the Earth. We get meteorites every day. We get tons of material added all the time. But Earth's got a lovely, thick atmosphere.
0: Right.
2: So the smaller meteorites, they break up. They burn up in the atmosphere. So they don't hurt us. If you ever see a shooting star, it's usually a meteorite about the size of a grain of sand. It burns up well before it hits us.
0: Right.
2: Doesn't happen on the moon. So every shooting star makes these tiny little shards that are razor sharp.
0: Right.
2: Not a happy place to be.
0: Now,
2: but.
0: Okay, they're starting to plan, and I'm sorry to interrupt. Bro.
1: Go ahead, Chris, go ahead.
0: They're starting to plan this space station on the moon to house astronauts. And have they thought of moon dust
2: Yes.
0: Before they've gone up there, have they got the vacuums or whatever the case may be? So it doesn't affect the accommodation up there?
2: Yes. So they're currently working through using samples from the moon to see the best ways of getting it off your spacesuit, the best ways of cleaning it out,
0: right.
2: So that when we do set up that base on the moon, you have the right, I'll say, infrastructure.
0: Mm-hmm.
2: Like you don't want to have your kitchen right next to your window, so to speak.
0: Absolutely, absolutely. The outlook wouldn't be that good with it. I don't know. You could probably see the Earth from there.
2: That's true.
0: Sorry to interrupt. Keep going, bro.
1: No, I think we're done.
0: Oh, that's cool.
2: You
0: can't use your vacuum cleaner on moon dust, folks. So it's a little too hazardous. Well, I guess it's a little too hard to bring it through a vacuum cleaner, but I'm sure they have industrial stuff to be able to protect our astronauts when they're up there.
2: Yeah.
0: All right. So moon dust formed by...
2: Meteorites.
0: That's what I wanted to get.
2: That's the word.
0: Hey, thank you, you two, for coming in once again.
1: Our pleasure.
0: Now, it's open night tomorrow night.
1: Tomorrow night from 6 p.m.
0: On Thursdays. And
1: Saturday morning at 10 a.m. And in fact, we're open on Sunday morning as well.
0: This week?
1: Throughout the school holidays.
0: Oh, right.
1: Sunday mornings as well as Saturdays, again at 10 a.m.
0: Terrific. Thank you, Bryce. And thank you very much.
1: Thanks,
0: Chris. And, of course, thanks, Riley.
2: Thank you very much.

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Simon & Garfunkel, the original for you right there. 1965 was the year. Randy Newman before that. The band that was here in Tamworth not too long back. Wheaters for you right there. Teenage Dirtbag. Yacht with Grizz on the drive home. And yes, we're nearly home for the night as well.

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Young for you right there, Heart of Gold. Well, that's a wrap for me for the day. Been a real pleasure working for you here on the drive home, and thank you to all our guests today, especially for the boys up there at the Astronomy and Science Centre. Thank you, fellas. Great talk indeed. We're going to do it all again tomorrow. Don't forget, Dan Missing Overnight, Scotty back in the morning, Macca, Talk of the Town, and of course, Em, and I'll be back as well. You have a great night, no matter what you do. Stay safe.

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1: It's 6 o'clock. Good evening. I'm Madeline McNeil. Days out from the anniversary of Gus Lamont's disappearance, his parents have issued an emotional appeal for answers. The South Australian government's announced a $1 million reward for information, which leads to a conviction or the recovery of the four-year-old's remains. In a pre-recorded video shared by police, Joshua Lamont and Jessica Murray have publicly addressed the case for the first time. Mr. Lamont says it's the most devastating event they've experienced.
2: We miss Gus more than we can describe. We are desperate to have him returned home to us, and we are desperate for answers. We believe that someone knows something. Someone knows what happened to Gus and may even know where he is.
1: Travellers heading to Sydney Airport tomorrow are being urged to allow extra time. Chris McCarthy reports.
3: Two separate strikes have been organised by the Transport Workers Union. Ground crews covering freight and Qantas Link operations will be undertaking a 24-hour stoppage, although the airline says it's not expecting to experience any delays as a result. While in the airport itself, security staff employed by contractor Certis will walk off the job between 7:30 and 9:30 a.m. and again from 6 till 8 p.m. Extra staff have been rostered on to minimise disruptions, but the airport is encouraging travellers to allow extra time and stay alert for messages from their airline. Chris McCarthy, Sydney.
1: The opposition says it's prepared to lead the fight for nuclear energy despite voters rejecting the policy at last year's election. Shadow Energy Minister Dan Tehan argues nuclear is better for the environment and cheaper for households and business. The Albanese government's accusing the coalition of economic lunacy, claiming nuclear energy would be more expensive to produce. Rose Tattoo frontman Gary Angry Anderson has died at the age of 79. The rocker was also a staunch youth advocate and charity ambassador, which saw him appointed a member of the Order of Australia in 1993. Entertainment reporter Peter Ford has told Trent Nikolich Angry had a natural, easygoing style about him.
4: In many, many ways, it's one of those things where, you know, looks can be deceptive because you take one look and think, oh, hang on to my wallet. But, you know, he was a big softy and his charity work is well regarded, part of the reason why he got the Order of Australia.
1: Also making news, a Melbourne man has been charged by police, accused of being a member of ISIS and distributing propaganda for the terror group. And a teacher in Sydney's southwest has been stood down as she faces allegations over a murder plot. In finance, the All Ords closed up 5 points at 89.56. One Australian dollar is buying 70.9 US cents.
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1: The five suspended Sydney Swans players have returned to the club's headquarters 5 weeks after they were stood down. Isaac Heaney, Chad Warner, Nick Blakey, Riley Bice and James Jordan were met by a sizeable media scrum ahead of an expected meeting with their teammates. Heaney remaining tight-lipped on what he'd be saying.
6: I'm looking forward to addressing the playing group.
1: Panthers fullback Dylan Edwards is downplaying Nathan Cleary's foot injury, declaring everyone's playing busted at this time of the year. The champion number 7 is carrying a stress injury into Sunday's preliminary final against the Knights. The Brazilian men's football team's arrived in Australia ahead of 2 friendlies against the Socceroos. And Australian sprinter and 4-time national champion Rowan Browning has announced his retirement from athletics. It's 6:04. That's the latest news and sport.
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8: Thursday the 24th of September is going to start off with a mostly sunny morning with the medium chance of showers most likely in the afternoon and the chance of a thunderstorm in the afternoon. Tamworth a low of 10 to a top of 27, Corindai a low of 9 to a top of 28 and Gunnedah a low of 12 to a top of 29 degrees. Stay safe, have a great Thursday. That's the latest weather forecast.
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1: Good evening, I'm Jack Fenwick. France, the United Kingdom and the European Union have thrown their support behind Australia's push to strengthen AI regulations. The federal government is working on a digital duty of care bill, which would allow people to opt out of algorithms which determine a social media feed. The United States has criticised Australia's proposed tech laws, arguing they stifle investment. But new UK Prime Minister Andy Burnham has praised the move during his first meeting with Anthony Albanese.
2: We look to you and what you've done, the leadership that you've given on social media. We're completely aligned politically. We're aligned in what we're trying to do to reindustrialise, to tackle some of the big challenges that we face.
1: Federal police are investigating further suspects after arresting an Australian citizen they allege is a member of ISIS. The 65-year-old man is accused of distributing propaganda for the terror group, including information on how to carry out mass casualty attacks. Acting Assistant Commissioner Paula Barrett says investigators are looking at further suspects in Australia and overseas.
3: The group was as a large online group with other associates. Obviously, we're working with our international partners in relation to other members in that group. We certainly won't be ruling out further arrests in relation to that.
1: A One Nation MP is rejecting claims he knowingly socialised with a group of prominent neo-Nazis. Barnaby Joyce was at the Canberra casino last month when a group of hard-right provocateurs approached him. Mr. Joyce says he only learned who they were after the fact and insists he didn't enter or leave the venue with them. The federal MP maintains he doesn't associate with neo-Nazis and considers them freaks. A $1 million reward has been announced in the search for answers over the disappearance of Gus Lamont in remote South Australia. This Sunday will mark a year since the four-year-old was last seen at his family's property. Extensive search efforts have found no sign of Gus, and police are treating his disappearance a major crime. Qantas does not expect any disruption to customers as a result of planned strikes by ground service workers. Qantas Link and Qantas Freight staff will walk off the job at Sydney, Brisbane, Adelaide and Perth airports tomorrow amid a pay dispute. Domestic and international flights are not affected. And Australian rock legend Angry Anderson has died at the age of 79. The Rose Tattoo frontman was hospitalised 3 weeks ago after having a heart attack. In 1987, he went solo and recorded this international hit. In finance, one Australian dollar is buying 70.8 US cents.
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1: AFL umpire Hayden Meyer admits he was surprised by the reaction of two Hawthorn players to a tough call he made during a preliminary final. Meyer was abused by Tom Barras and James Sicily after correctly awarding a free kick to Brisbane, which gave the Lions the lead late in the game. He's told the AFL the behaviour of both players made him feel threatened.
5: I expressed exactly that the language and the way that those two players, James and Tom, came at me. I felt threatened and intimidated in that situation.
1: The Knights have trained in front of thousands of fans in Newcastle as the NRL's fairy tale team prepares for Sunday's preliminary final against the Panthers. And Red Bull's Isaac Hadjar has signed a one-year contract extension to keep him at the team until the end of next year. That's the latest news and sport.
4: Across New England, the Northwest and the Liverpool Plains.
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7: Thursday the 24th of September is going to start off with a mostly sunny morning with a medium chance of showers most likely in the afternoon and the chance of a thunderstorm in the afternoon. Tamworth a low of 10 to a top of 27, Corindai a low of 9 to a top of 28 and Gunnedah a low of 12 to a top of 29 degrees. Stay safe, have a great Thursday. That's the latest weather forecast.
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1: Good evening, I'm Jack Fenwick. The five suspended Sydney Swans players have addressed their teammates for the first time since they were stood down. Isaac Heaney, Chad Warner, Nick Blakey, Riley Bice and James Jordan have now left the club's headquarters an hour after arriving. Heaney hasn't elaborated on what was said.
2: Well, it was really nice to address the whole club and to be thankful that give us their time and understanding. So, yeah, it was really good.
1: The opposition leader denies he authorised talks with One Nation to discuss how they could form government after the next election. Federal Politics editor Michael Packey.
3: One Nation MP Barnaby Joyce claims serious discussions are being held between his party and the coalition on how they could form a future government. One Nation is outflanking Labor and the coalition in the opinion polls, but it's unlikely any could govern in their own right. Mr. Joyce says if One Nation and the coalition formed a working alliance, the numbers might just be there.
4: We have to listen to what people want. They want to get rid of the socialists. We can't do that unless we can organise the numbers in such a way as we can remove them.
3: Opposition leader Angus Taylor is dismissing suggestions talks are taking place with the minor party.
5: No, and I gave no authority to anyone else to have that conversation.
3: The next federal election is not due until May 2028. Michael Packey reporting.
1: The Prime Minister has met with US President Donald Trump on the sidelines of the United Nations. Anthony Albanese has posted a photo of the pair on social media in what his office is describing as a warm discussion. The meeting follows the US government rejecting Labor's proposed digital duty of care and its push for stronger AI regulations. A West Australian man who attacked his brother with a bladed weapon following an argument in Thailand in 2019 is the first person in the country to be convicted of causing harm to an Australian citizen overseas. The attack left the victim severely injured, with emergency surgery required to repair and remove damaged internal organs. A 50-year-old man has been sentenced to a maximum of 7 years imprisonment, with a non-parole period of 5 years. And Angry Anderson, the frontman of Australian rock band Rose Tattoo, has died aged 79. A statement from the Anderson family and Rose Tattoo confirmed he died on Monday, surrounded by loved ones. Entertainment reporter Peter Ford says the family is asking for privacy.
6: You know, obviously, as I understand it, they've had obviously several weeks to know that this was the reality that was going to present itself at some point soon, but it doesn't make it any easier.
1: Anderson was being treated in hospital after suffering cardiac arrest. And in finance, one Australian dollar is buying around 71 US cents.
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1: Brisbane's Dane Zorko is holding out hope for Lachie Neale to feature in Saturday's AFL Grand Final. The Lions midfielder will face the AFL Appeals Board on Thursday after failing to overturn his one-match ban at the tribunal. Zorko says they'll be prepared either way.
8: Impeccable record. You'd like to think that would hold a fair bit of weight. Maybe it doesn't. We've had this stuff in the past. Like, it's water under a bridge for us. We just keep moving forward for our process. We worry about what we can control.
1: Newcastle Knights players are praising coach Justin Holbrook for giving them belief as they embark on a fairy tale run through the NRL finals. In his first year at the club, he's taken the Knights from a wooden spoon to a prelim final against the Panthers on Sunday. And the Socceroos say they're treating their two friendlies against Brazil as a test for next year's Asian Cup. That's the latest news and sport.
7: Across New England, the Northwest and the Liverpool Plains.
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10: Thursday the 24th of September is going to start off with a mostly sunny morning with the medium chance of showers most likely in the afternoon and the chance of a thunderstorm in the afternoon. Tamworth a low of 10 to a top of 27, Corindai a low of 9 to a top of 28 and Gunnedah a low of 12 to a top of 29 degrees. Stay safe, have a great Thursday. That's the latest weather forecast.
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0: 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The best of the 60s, the 70s, the 80s, the 90s, today. Come on, baby. Let's do that. 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
1: Good evening, I'm Jack Fenwick. The opposition claims Labor's social media reforms are against the national interest as the US rejects Australia's tech agenda. Federal politics reporter Nelson Scott.
2: The Prime Minister, along with many other world leaders, have called for AI to remain under human control amid fears the technology carries existential risks. But US President Donald Trump argues the warnings are exaggerated and more regulation will stifle investment. America has also criticised Labor's proposed digital duty of care legislation, warning that letting a minister decide what counts as online harm could lead to censorship. Anthony Albanese is standing firm, arguing big tech needs to be reined in.
3: It's not about giving government control, it's about giving people back control.
2: Opposition leader Angus Taylor says the PM is not acting in Australia's interests.
4: We will not support a blank check on political censorship.
2: Mr. Albanese says he had a warm meeting with President Trump on the sidelines of the UN General Assembly. Nelson Scott, Canberra.
1: The opposition says it's prepared to lead the fight for nuclear energy, despite voters rejecting the policy at last year's election. Shadow Energy Minister Dan Tehan argues nuclear is better for the environment and cheaper for households and businesses. The Albanese government is accusing the coalition of economic lunacy, claiming nuclear energy would be more expensive to produce. The five suspended Sydney Swans players have returned to the club's headquarters 5 weeks after they were stood down for breaching club standards following post-match celebrations at Melbourne's Pullman Hotel. Isaac Heaney, Chad Warner, Nick Blakey, Riley Bice and James Jordan were met by a sizeable media scrum ahead of their meetings with teammates. Over 100 people, including club staffers, the AFLW and AFL team, were in attendance when the five players delivered their 20-minute address. The National Housing Industry Association warns Queensland is in desperate need of skilled labourers. The number of state project approvals are quickly outpacing workforce capabilities, according to the Peak Construction Body. Queensland Branch Executive Director Michael Roberts says every trade is affected.
5: Very difficult to find roofers at the moment, but there's a shortage across all the trades. Carpenters, concreters, plasterers. The builders are really struggling to find trades to allow them to get on and finish projects.
1: And Angry Anderson, the frontman of Australian rock band Rose Tattoo, has died. The band revealed last month Anderson was being treated in hospital after suffering cardiac arrest. A statement from the Anderson family and Rose Tattoo confirmed he died on Monday, surrounded by loved ones. He was 79. In finance, one Australian dollar is buying 70.8 US cents.
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1: An early win on grand final week for Fremantle, the AFL granting them use of Wharfie time in Saturday's decider against the Brisbane Lions. The Dockers submitted an application to the league for the activation, which uses AC/DC's Hell's Bells to be listed under the same category as songs played on game day. Fremantle will be able to use Wharfie time, but only once after a goal has been kicked. In the NRL, Trent Robinson is remaining tight-lipped on how he plans to use Hugo Savala off the bench in Friday's prelim against the Dolphins. Savala has lost his place in the starting side to accommodate the return of halfback Sam Walker. Robinson says other than confirming Walker will start, he's keeping things under lock and key.
7: I think I've given more than I've given ever before, but other than that, I'm not really going to go into changes.
1: That's the latest news and sport.
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9: Thursday the 24th of September is going to start off with a mostly sunny morning with a medium chance of showers most likely in the afternoon and the chance of a thunderstorm in the afternoon. Tamworth a low of 10 to a top of 27, Quirindi a low of 9 to a top of 28 and Gunnedah a low of 12 to a top of 29 degrees. Stay safe, have a great Thursday, that's the latest weather forecast.
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1: Good evening, I'm Jack Fenwick. The Albanese government has accused the opposition of economic lunacy by continuing to pursue a nuclear energy policy. The coalition says if it wins the next election, it would end the net zero emissions target and focus on nuclear as a cheaper form of energy. But lifting the current nuclear moratorium poses the biggest challenge. Labor Minister Pat Conroy argues voters already rejected the plan at last year's federal election.
2: To go again 100% into nuclear energy is an act of economic lunacy. If you're supporting nuclear power for civilian energy use in this country, you're advocating for higher power prices.
1: A One Nation MP is rejecting claims he knowingly socialised with a group of prominent neo-Nazis. Barnaby Joyce was at the Canberra casino last month when a group of hard-right provocateurs approached him. Mr. Joyce says he only learned who they were after the fact and insists he didn't enter or leave the venue with them. The federal MP maintains he doesn't associate with neo-Nazis and considers them freaks. A 65-year-old Melbourne man has been arrested during a joint counter-terrorism operation. Officers will allege the man, an Australian citizen living with his wife in Carlton, was a member of ISIS, pledging allegiance to the terrorist organisation, and was an online propagandist. AFP Acting Assistant Commissioner Counter-Terrorism Paula Hudson says it'll be further alleged he sent around 10,000 files of violent extremist material, including videos relating to executions from battlefields.
3: The scale and dissemination this man placed him as a principal distributor of ISIS propaganda within the group. The material glorified acts of violence and terrorism, spreading hateful ideology that is designed to radicalise others.
1: The City of Perth CEO has been sacked. Michelle Reynolds was suspended 4 months ago amid governance and workplace culture concerns. In a special meeting last night, the council determined the findings of an independent investigation were sufficiently serious. Lord Mayor Bruce Reynolds, who is unrelated to Michelle Reynolds, says it's a confidential employment matter, so he's limited in what he can discuss.
4: The current leadership has provided great stability during this time, and we will remain focused on working together to strengthen governance and practices across this whole organisation.
1: And a 44-year-old man has been charged with following a young girl in Sydney's Inner West. The 12-year-old told police she was approached by the man, who then followed her to a nearby railway station and boarded the same train as her. The man allegedly followed her onto a second train before the girl sought help a short time later. In finance, one Australian dollar is buying around 71 US cents.
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1: AFL umpire Hayden Meyer admits he was surprised by the reaction of two Hawthorn players to a tough call he made during a prelim final. Meyer was abused by Tom Barras and James Sicily after correctly awarding a free kick to Brisbane, which gave the Lions the lead late in the game. He's told the AFL the behaviour of both players made him feel threatened.
6: I expressed exactly that the language and the way that those two players, James and Tom, came at me, I felt threatened and intimidated in that situation.
1: The Knights have trained in front of thousands of fans in Newcastle as the NRL's fairy tale team prepares for Sunday's preliminary final against the Panthers. And Wallabies coach Les Kiss is expected to shift centre Joseph Okuso-Suali'i to the wing for Sunday's test against South Africa. That's the latest news and sport.
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8: Thursday the 24th of September is going to start off with a mostly sunny morning with a medium chance of showers most likely in the afternoon and the chance of a thunderstorm in the afternoon. Tamworth a low of 10 to a top of 27, Crindai a low of 9 to a top of 28 and Gunnedah a low of 12 to a top of 29 degrees. Stay safe, have a great Thursday, that's the latest weather forecast.
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1: Good evening, I'm Jack Fenwick. Brisbane Lions star Lachie Neal is in Melbourne as he fights to overturn a one-match ban ahead of the AFL Grand Final. Elijah Fa'afiu was at the airport.
2: As the Lions touched down at Melbourne Airport to hit off Saturday's Grand Final against Fremantle, the availability of star midfielder Lachie Neal remains up in the air. In less than 24 hours, the appeals board will determine whether the two-time Brownlow medalist and premiership captain will suit up after the tribunal decided to uphold the one-match suspension for striking Hawthorn's Jack Ginnivan. Brisbane's last-ditch bid for Neal to appear in the maroon, blue and gold for the final time coming just before the midday deadline this afternoon. Neal offering a brief statement to media before making a swift exit from the airport.
3: Obviously very hopeful that that's successful, but regardless of the result, I will be here to support the boys and the club this week, so it's a big week for the club.
2: Elijah Fa'afiu reporting.
1: One Nation MP Barnaby Joyce is denying claims he deliberately met with a group of prominent neo-Nazis. Mr. Joyce was at the Canberra Casino last month, where he was approached by several hard-right activists. He maintains he didn't know who the men were at the time and denies arriving or leaving with them. Joyce says the interaction left him feeling suspicious.
4: Something about Anglo-Saxon immigration and Pauline Hanson, they didn't like her. And I just sort of like brought the conversation to an end. I did take a photo of them because I just thought there's something awkward about them. Later on, I find that they're neo-Nazis. I don't follow the neo-Nazis. I think they're freaks.
1: Two teenagers have been hit with a combined 157 charges following a police investigation into a massive string of violent break-ins and vehicle thefts across regional New South Wales. Police allege the pair stole 39 cars and targeted homes across multiple regional towns, including Port Macquarie and Coffs Harbour, over a 13-month period. The boys, aged 16 and 17, face extensive charges, including aggravated break and enter, motor vehicle theft, participating in a criminal group and filming and sharing their crimes online. The Prime Minister has met with US President Donald Trump on the sidelines of the United Nations. Anthony Albanese has posted a photo of the pair on social media in what his office is describing as a warm discussion. The meeting follows the US government rejecting Labor's proposed digital duty of care and its push for stronger AI regulations. And the competition watchdog has again blocked the planned takeover of RAC Insurance after being asked by Eastern States-based Insurance Australia Group to reconsider. The ACCC says the deal would lessen competition in the supply of car insurance and home and contents insurance in Western Australia. IAG shares fell 2.7% after the decision was announced. In finance, one Australian dollar is buying around 71 US cents.
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1: Returning to the top story, Brisbane's Dane Zorko is holding out hope for Lachie Neal to feature in Saturday's AFL Grand Final. Lions midfielder will face the appeals board tomorrow after failing to overturn his one-match ban at the tribunal. Zorko says they'll be prepared either way.
6: Impeccable record. You'd like to think that would hold a fair bit of weight. Maybe it doesn't. We've had this stuff in the past. Like, it's water under a bridge for us. We just keep moving forward for our process. We worry about what we can control.
1: Knights players are praising coach Justin Holbrook for giving them belief as they embark on a fairy tale run through the NRL finals. In his first year at the club, he's taken Newcastle from a wooden spoon to a prelim final against the Panthers on Sunday. And the Socceroos say they're treating their two friendlies against Brazil as a test for next year's Asian Cup. That's the latest news and sport.
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8: Thursday the 24th of September is going to start off with a mostly sunny morning with the medium chance of showers most likely in the afternoon and the chance of a thunderstorm in the afternoon. Tamworth a low of 10 to a top of 27, Corindai a low of 9 to a top of 28 and Gunnedah a low of 12 to a top of 29 degrees. Stay safe, have a great Thursday. That's the latest weather forecast.
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1: Hello, I'm Jack Fenwick. The opposition says it's prepared to lead the fight for nuclear energy, despite voters rejecting the policy at last year's election. Shadow Energy Minister Dan Tehan argues nuclear is better for the environment and cheaper for households and businesses. The Albanese government is accusing the coalition of economic lunacy, claiming nuclear energy would be more expensive to produce. The five suspended Sydney Swans players have addressed their teammates for the first time since they were stood down. Isaac Heaney, Chad Warner, Nick Blakey, Riley Bice and James Jordan have left the club's headquarters an hour after arriving. Heaney hasn't elaborated on what was said.
2: Well, it was really nice to address the whole club and to be thankful that give us their time and understanding. So it's really good.
1: The National Housing Industry Association warns Queensland is in desperate need of skilled labourers. The number of state project approvals are quickly outpacing workforce capability, according to the Peak Construction Body. Queensland Branch Executive Director Michael Roberts says every trade is affected.
3: Very difficult to find roofers at the moment, but there's a shortage across all the trades. Carpenters, concreters, plasterers. The builders are really struggling to find trades to allow them to get on and finish projects.
1: Travellers heading to Sydney Airport are being urged to allow extra time. Chris McCarthy reports.
4: Two separate strikes have been organised by the Transport Workers Union. Ground crews covering freight and Qantas Link operations will be undertaking a 24-hour stoppage, although the airline says it's not expecting to experience any delays as a result. While in the airport itself, security staff employed by contractor Certis will walk off the job between 7:30 and 9:30 a.m. and again from 6 till 8 p.m. Extra staff have been rostered on to minimise disruptions, but the airport is encouraging travellers to allow extra time and stay alert for messages from their airline. Chris McCarthy, Sydney.
1: Angry Anderson, the frontman of Australian rock band Rose Tattoo, has died. The band revealed last month Anderson was being treated in hospital after suffering cardiac arrest. A statement from the Anderson family and Rose Tattoo confirmed he died on Monday, surrounded by loved ones. He was 79. And a man is expected to be charged after allegedly throwing a plate of nachos at a woman and an 8-year-old child following Saturday night's AFL preliminary final between Hawthorn and Brisbane. The 34-year-old man was interviewed by police and is set to face two counts of aggravated unlawful assault and discharging a missile. In finance, one Australian dollar is buying 70.5 US cents.
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1: An early win on grand final week for Fremantle, the AFL granting them use of Wharfie time in Saturday's decider against Brisbane. The Dockers submitted an application to the league for the activation, which uses AC/DC's Hell's Bells to be listed under the same category as songs played on game day. Fremantle will be able to use Wharfie time, but only once after a goal has been kicked. In the NRL, Trent Robinson is remaining tight-lipped on how he plans to use Hugo Savala off the bench in Friday night's preliminary final against the Dolphins. Savala lost his place in the starting side to accommodate the return of Sam Walker. Robinson says other than confirming Walker, he's keeping things under lock and key.
6: I think I've given more than I've given ever before, but other than that, I'm not really going to go into changes.
1: That's the latest news and sport.
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8: An overnight low of 9 degrees expected, headed towards 27 degrees for Tamworth, 9 to 28 for Quirindi and 12 to 29 for Gunnedah. The sun will rise at 5:43 and will set on Thursday at 5:53 p.m. Should be mostly sunny morning. There is a chance of a thunderstorm in the afternoon and some winds throughout the day.
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0: In 1977, a 19-year-old Tanya Tucker was sitting by the radio when Ed Bruce was played, the song that he co-wrote with his wife, Patsy Bruce, the song called Texas. It sparked the ear of young Tanya Tucker, who instantly fell in love with the song. She then took it to American producer Jerry Goldstein, who was known for producing songs for the Strangeloves, McCoys, War, and the girl group Angels. And he was also keen to take this old country record and produce it for Tanya Tucker. And the rest is music history.
1: Well, I heard Ed Bruce's version. He had a kind of a little hit on it. And when I was making the record in L.A. with this rock and roll producer, and we didn't really have much of anything in common, but I said, I want to do this song. And then I had a bunch of friends come in and sing with me on it. And it really did well. And I love it, and I sing it most every show, because it's still one of my most requested songs to this day. When I die.

a 19-year-old Tanya Tucker, and Texas, When I Die. A song co-written and first recorded by country music legend Ed Bruce. Tanya heard the song and thought it'd be a great hit, so she teamed up with rock and roll record producer Jerry Goldstein and made a hit record. I'm Dan Misson, and that's another story behind the song.

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1: Hello, I'm Jack Fenwick. The opposition claims Labor's social media reforms are against the national interest as the US rejects Australia's tech agenda. Federal politics reporter Nelson Scott.
2: The Prime Minister, along with many other world leaders, have called for AI to remain under human control amid fears the technology carries existential risks. But US President Donald Trump argues the warnings are exaggerated and more regulation will stifle investment. America has also criticised Labor's proposed digital duty of care legislation, warning that letting a minister decide what counts as online harm could lead to censorship. Anthony Albanese is standing firm, arguing big tech needs to be reined in.
3: It's not about giving government control, it's about giving people back control.
2: Opposition leader Angus Taylor says the PM is not acting in Australia's interests.
4: We will not support a blank check on political censorship.
2: Mr. Albanese says he had a warm meeting with President Trump on the sidelines of the UN General Assembly. Nelson Scott, Canberra.
1: The opposition denies senior Liberals and One Nation have failed talks over a potential deal. One Nation MP Barnaby Joyce claims both parties are discussing how to form government after the next federal election. Liberal leader Angus Taylor says he never authorised any such talks. Mr. Joyce hasn't revealed who in the coalition he claims to have spoken with. A 65-year-old Australian man has been arrested in Melbourne, accused of being a member of ISIS. Carolee Katsimbanis reports.
5: It'll be alleged that he pledged allegiance to the terrorist organisation and was an online propagandist. Victoria's Joint Counter-Terrorism Team will also allege he sent around 10,000 files of violent extremist material, including videos and documents relating to executions, torture and ISIS propaganda from battlefields. Other allegations will include that the man shared instructional guides on planning and conducting mass casualty attacks, as well as on how to avoid detection from police. Carolee Katsimbanis, Melbourne.
1: A $1 million reward has been announced in the search for answers over the disappearance of Gus Lamont in remote South Australia. This Sunday will mark a year since the four-year-old was last seen at his family's property. And the five suspended Sydney Swans players have returned to the club's headquarters 5 weeks after they were stood down for breaching club standards following post-match celebrations at Melbourne's Pullman Hotel. Isaac Heaney, Chad Warner, Nick Blakey, Riley Bice and James Jordan addressed over 100 people, including staff members, the AFLW and AFL team. Former coach John Longmire was in the room.
6: They come in and apologise to everyone, and so it was a tough chat, and as you can imagine.
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1: Brisbane's Dane Zorko is holding out hope for Lachie Neal to feature in Saturday's AFL Grand Final against Fremantle. The Lions midfielder and former Docker will face the appeals board today after failing to overturn his one-match ban at the tribunal. Zorko says they'll be prepared either way.
8: Impeccable record. You'd like to think that would hold a fair bit of weight. Maybe it doesn't. We've had this stuff in the past. Like, it's water under a bridge for us. We just keep moving forward for our process. We worry about what we can control.
1: The Dockers will be able to use their activation warfare time at the grand final against Brisbane, the AFL allowing it to be played just once after a goal. And Knights players are praising coach Justin Holbrook for giving them belief as they embark on a fairy tale run through the NRL finals. In his first year at the club, he's taken Newcastle from a wooden spoon to a prelim final against the Penrith Panthers on Sunday.
7: Across New England, the Northwest and the Liverpool Plains.
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10: An overnight low of 9 degrees expected, headed towards 27 degrees for Tamworth, 9 to 28 for Quirindi and 12 to 29 for Gunnedah. The sun will rise at 5:43 and will set on Thursday at 5:53 p.m. Should be mostly sunny morning. There is a chance of a thunderstorm in the afternoon and some winds throughout the day.
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1: Hello, I'm Jack Fenwick. The opposition leader denies he authorised talks with One Nation to discuss how they could form government after the next election. Federal politics editor Michael Packey.
2: One Nation MP Barnaby Joyce claims serious discussions are being held between his party and the coalition on how they could form a future government. One Nation is outflanking Labor and the coalition in the opinion polls, but it's unlikely any could govern in their own right. Mr. Joyce says if One Nation and the coalition formed a working alliance, the numbers might just be there.
3: We have to listen to what people want. They want to get rid of the socialists. We can't do that unless we can organise the numbers in such a way as we can remove them.
2: Opposition leader Angus Taylor is dismissing suggestions talks are taking place with the minor party.
4: No, and I gave no authority to anyone else to have that conversation.
2: The next federal election is not due until May 2028. Michael Packey reporting.
1: US President Donald Trump has rejected calls for a global body to regulate artificial intelligence. The Prime Minister is among many world leaders pushing for tighter AI guardrails as the tech rapidly evolves. Anthony Albanese says it's critical human beings remain in control of the technology, but President Trump argues regulations would stifle AI investment.
5: These are the same people that are now saying that AI is going to kill us all, that robots are going to attack us, and that everything is going to be a total disaster. Same group of people. This is the group that came up with the Russia hoax, climate change, open borders.
1: The five Sydney Swans players at the centre of the Pullman Hotel scandal have apologised to their teammates in an emotional meeting at the club. Isaac Heaney, Chad Warner, Nick Blakey, Riley Bice and James Jordan addressed over 100 colleagues at the club, including players from the AFL and AFLW sides and staff. Former coach John Longmire, who was in the room and works at the club, says the chats needed to happen.
6: People will sort of say, when is the right time, when is the wrong time? Everyone will have different views on it. Everyone's a bit different with it, but at some point, probably need to happen. We'll see what happens from here, see what goes and how we move forward from here on in.
1: Longmire has also ruled himself out of the race for the coaching job at North Melbourne. An Australian rock legend and Rose Tattoo frontman, Angry Anderson, has died. A statement from the band and his family reveals that Anderson died on Monday following recent health issues. He was also known for his role in the film Mad Max Beyond Thunderdome, as well as his charity work and his role as a youth advocate, for which he was made a member of the Order of Australia. The ARIA Hall of Fame member leaves behind a five-decade legacy in Australian rock history. Anderson was 79.
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1: AFL umpire Hayden Meyer admits he felt threatened after being confronted by Hawthorn's Tom Barras and James Sicily following the preliminary final. Meyer paid the match-deciding free kick to Brisbane after pinging Jarman Impey for holding the ball. The umpire says he was surprised about the Hawthorn duo's reaction.
8: I was a bit taken aback, to be honest, because in my mind I thought I was 100% sure it was a correct free kick and I just wasn't expecting two players to come up to me like they did.
1: The Lions will appeal Lachie Neale's one-match ban for striking in the hope of having the two-time premiership co-captain cleared for Saturday's grand final. If unsuccessful, Neale would likely have played his final game for the club, with the midfielder linked to Collingwood next season. And Roosters coach Trent Robinson is remaining tight-lipped on how he plans to use Hugo Savala off the bench in Friday night's preliminary final against the Dolphins.
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10: An overnight low of 9 degrees expected, headed towards 27 degrees for Tamworth, 9 to 28 for Quirindi and 12 to 29 for Gunnedah. The sun will rise at 5:43 and will set on Thursday at 5:53 p.m. Should be mostly sunny morning. There is a chance of a thunderstorm in the afternoon and some winds throughout the day.
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If you're listening from a dark paddock along Gunaganoo Road out on the farm, turn this radio up nice and loud and pretend like it's the stage at the park during festival time. 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
1: Hello, I'm Jack Fenwick. The opposition claims Labor's social media reforms are against the national interest as the US rejects Australia's tech agenda. Federal politics reporter Nelson Scott.
2: The Prime Minister, along with many other world leaders, have called for AI to remain under human control amid fears the technology carries existential risks. But US President Donald Trump argues the warnings are exaggerated and more regulation will stifle investment. America has also criticised Labor's proposed digital duty of care legislation, warning that letting a minister decide what counts as online harm could lead to censorship. Anthony Albanese is standing firm, arguing big tech needs to be reined in.
3: It's not about giving government control, it's about giving people back control.
2: Opposition leader Angus Taylor says the PM is not acting in Australia's interests.
4: We will not support a blank check on political censorship.
2: Mr. Albanese says he had a warm meeting with President Trump on the sidelines of the UN General Assembly. Nelson Scott, Canberra.
1: The opposition denies senior Liberals and One Nation have failed talks over a potential deal. One Nation MP Barnaby Joyce claims both parties are discussing how to form government after the next federal election. Liberal leader Angus Taylor says he never authorised any such talks. Mr. Joyce hasn't revealed who in the coalition he claims to have spoken with. A 65-year-old Australian man has been arrested in Melbourne, accused of being a member of ISIS. Carolee Katsimbanis reports.
5: It'll be alleged that he pledged allegiance to the terrorist organisation and was an online propagandist. Victoria's Joint Counter-Terrorism Team will also allege he sent around 10,000 files of violent extremist material, including videos and documents relating to executions, torture and ISIS propaganda from battlefields. Other allegations will include that the man shared instructional guides on planning and conducting mass casualty attacks, as well as on how to avoid detection from police. Carolee Katsimbanis, Melbourne.
1: A $1 million reward has been announced in the search for answers over the disappearance of Gus Lamont in remote South Australia. This Sunday will mark a year since the four-year-old was last seen at his family's property. And the five suspended Sydney Swans players have returned to the club's headquarters 5 weeks after they were stood down for breaching club standards following post-match celebrations at Melbourne's Pullman Hotel. Isaac Heaney, Chad Warner, Nick Blakey, Riley Bice and James Jordan addressed over 100 people, including staff members, the AFLW and AFL team. Former coach John Longmire was in the room.
6: They come in and apologised to everyone, and so it was a tough chat, and as you can imagine.
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1: Brisbane's Dane Zorko is holding out hope for Lachie Neale to feature in Saturday's AFL Grand Final against Fremantle. The Lions midfielder and former Docker will face the appeals board today after failing to overturn his one-match ban at the tribunal. Zorko says they'll be prepared either way.
8: Impeccable record. You'd like to think that would hold a fair bit of weight. Maybe it doesn't. We've had this stuff in the past. Like, it's water under a bridge for us. We just keep moving forward for our process. We worry about what we can control.
1: The Dockers will be able to use their activation warfare time at the grand final against Brisbane, the AFL allowing it to be played just once after a goal. And Knights players are praising coach Justin Holbrook for giving them belief as they embark on a fairy tale run through the NRL finals. In his first year at the club, he's taken Newcastle from a wooden spoon to a prelim final against the Penrith Panthers on Sunday.
7: Across New England, the Northwest and the Liverpool Plains,
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10: An overnight low of 9 degrees expected, headed towards 27 degrees for Tamworth, 9 to 28 for Quirindi and 12 to 29 for Gunnedah. The sun will rise at 5:43 and will set on Thursday at 5:53 p.m. Should be mostly sunny morning. There is a chance of a thunderstorm in the afternoon and some winds throughout the day.
11: Overnights.

Yeah, that's a great hour opener there. We caught up with the latest news, sport and weather. And now we're going to get into some of the biggest hits of all time. Let's continue that right now.

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1: Hello, I'm Jack Fenwick. The opposition leader denies he authorised talks with One Nation to discuss how they could form government after the next election. Federal politics editor Michael Packie.
2: One Nation MP Barnaby Joyce claims serious discussions are being held between his party and the coalition on how they could form a future government. One Nation is outflanking Labor and the coalition in the opinion polls, but it's unlikely any could govern in their own right. Mr. Joyce says if One Nation and the coalition formed a working alliance, the numbers might just be there.
3: We have to listen to what people want. They want to get rid of the socialists. We can't do that unless we can organise the numbers in such a way as we can remove them.
2: Opposition leader Angus Taylor is dismissing suggestions talks are taking place with the minor party.
4: No, and I gave no authority to anyone else to have that conversation.
2: The next federal election is not due until May 2028. Michael Packie reporting.
1: US President Donald Trump has rejected calls for a global body to regulate artificial intelligence. The Prime Minister is among many world leaders pushing for tighter AI guardrails as the tech rapidly evolves. Anthony Albanese says it's critical human beings remain in control of the technology, but President Trump argues regulations would stifle AI investment.
5: These are the same people that are now saying that AI is going to kill us all, that robots are going to attack us, and that everything is going to be a total disaster. Same group of people. This is the group that came up with the Russia hoax, climate change, open borders.
1: The five Sydney Swans players at the centre of the Pullman Hotel scandal have apologised to their teammates in an emotional meeting at the club. Isaac Heaney, Chad Warner, Nick Blakey, Riley Bice and James Jordan addressed over 100 colleagues at the club, including players from the AFL and AFLW sides and staff. Former coach John Longmire, who was in the room and works at the club, says the chats needed to happen.
6: People will sort of say, when is the right time, when is the wrong time? Everyone will have different views on it. Everyone's a bit different with it, but at some point, probably need to happen. Well, we see what happens from here. See what goes and how we move forward from here on in.
1: Longmire has also ruled himself out of the race for the coaching job at North Melbourne. An Australian rock legend and Rose Tattoo frontman, Angry Anderson, has died. A statement from the band and his family reveals that Anderson died on Monday following recent health issues. He was also known for his role in the film Mad Max Beyond Thunderdome, as well as his charity work and his role as a youth advocate, for which he was made a member of the Order of Australia. The ARIA Hall of Fame member leaves behind a five-decade legacy in Australian rock history. Anderson was 79.
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1: AFL umpire Hayden Meyer admits he felt threatened after being confronted by Hawthorn's Tom Barras and James Sicily following the preliminary final. Meyer paid the match-deciding free kick to Brisbane after pinging Jarman Impey for holding the ball. The umpire says he was surprised about the Hawthorn duo's reaction.
8: I was a bit taken aback, to be honest, because in my mind I thought I was 100% sure it was a correct free kick and I just wasn't expecting two players to come up to me like they did.
1: The Lions will appeal Lachie Neal's one-match ban for striking in the hope of having the two-time premiership co-captain cleared for Saturday's grand final. If unsuccessful, Neil would likely have played his final game for the club, with the midfielder linked to Collingwood next season. And Roosters coach Trent Robinson is remaining tight-lipped on how he plans to use Hugo Savala off the bench in Friday night's preliminary final against the Dolphins.
7: Across New England, the Northwest and the Liverpool Plains.
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10: An overnight low of 9 degrees expected, headed towards 27 degrees for Tamworth, 9 to 28 for Quirindi and 12 to 29 for Gunnedah. The sun will rise at 5:43 and will set on Thursday at 5:53 p.m. Should be mostly sunny morning. There is a chance of a thunderstorm in the afternoon and some winds throughout the day.
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7: Oh, I was going round the curve, doing 90 miles an hour when the chain of my bicycle broke.
6: Rex Dulles grew up in a small mining town of Willarawang near Lithgow in New South Wales. He first appeared on local radio 2LT Lithgow at the age of 15. He then relocated to Sydney and toured with Lee Gordon. His first single was Bicycle Wreck for EMI Records in 1960.
8: You on 2LT Lithgow, yeah, that was way back. I used to go in with the guitar and co-host the radio show from 5 o'clock and I'd sing live straight over the air with guitar, you know, and it was great things, you know, and I loved it and I still recall all that.
6: And one of your first big hits was a song called Bicycle Wreck.
8: Yeah, the old Bicycle Wreck. Recorded it in 1959 and they released it, I think, in January 1960. It's a long time back and I still get requests for it today, you know, people haven't forgotten it, because it made the hit parade charts, you know, all around Australia and everywhere, and I thought, good Lord, and it was just a thing about the bicycle wreck, you know, having an accident on the bike, and of course the people took to it, and they still, as I said today, they still come up, can you still do the bicycle wreck? And I said, oh, yeah, I still remember all the words.

0: That's a young Rex Dallas, recorded in 1959, released in early 1960. Rex then went on to record 20 albums and LPs, won 4 Golden Guitars, and inducted into the Roll of Renown. I'm Dan Misson, and that's another story behind the song.
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1: Good morning, I'm Dusty Fitzpatrick. The Albanese government has accused the opposition of economic lunacy by continuing to pursue a nuclear energy policy. The coalition says if it wins the next election, it would end the net zero emissions target and focus on nuclear as a cheaper form of energy. But lifting the current nuclear moratorium poses the biggest challenge. Labor Minister Pat Conroy argues voters already rejected the plan at last year's federal election.
2: To go again 100% into nuclear energy is an act of economic lunacy. If you're supporting nuclear power for civilian energy use in this country, you're advocating for higher power prices.
1: Qantas does not expect any disruption to customers as a result of planned strikes by ground services workers. Qantas Link and Qantas Freight staff are walking off the job at Sydney, Brisbane, Adelaide and Perth airports amid a pay dispute. Domestic and international flights are not affected. Sydney Airport is advising travellers to allow extra time amid a separate strike by security staff. A study has found almost half of Australians in their 20s are still living with their parents, up from 39% in 2001. The Household Income and Labour Dynamics in Australia survey shows people are more stressed about housing and money. The five Sydney Swans players at the centre of the Pullman Hotel scandal have apologised to their teammates in an emotional meeting at the club. Isaac Heaney, Chad Warner, Nick Blakey, Riley Bias and James Jordan addressed more than 100 members of the club, including players and staff. Former coach John Longmire was in the room and works at the club, says the chats needed to happen.
3: People will sort of say, when is the right time, when is the wrong time? Everyone will have different views on it. Everyone's a bit different with it, but at some point probably needed to happen. Well, we see what happens from here, see what goes and how we move forward from here on in.
1: A footy fan is facing assault charges after allegedly hurling a plate of food at a woman and young child following Saturday night's AFL preliminary final. Police have interviewed the 34-year-old Melbourne man who's expected to be charged on summons. Mission Australia has urged the government to act on youth justice evidence rather than stalling with further inquiries. The charity says decades of research already show how to support at-risk children and to keep communities safe. Mission Australia's Marion Bennett says there is no reason to delay reform.
4: Spending more money and more time deferring the problem, kicking the can down the road by another inquiry is really not necessary. We know what works, we just need to get on and do it.
1: Also making news, the Prime Minister will use an address in New York to declare the rules-based world order is no longer working, and disgraced Hollywood producer Harvey Weinstein has been sentenced to 15 years in prison for sexual assault. In finance, the Dow Jones and Nasdaq trading down, one Australian dollar buying 70.3 US cents.
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1: Umpire Hayden Meyer admits he felt threatened after being confronted by Hawthorn's Tom Barras and James Sicily following the preliminary final. Meyer paid the match deciding free kick to Brisbane after pinging Jarman Impey for holding the ball. The umpire says he was surprised by the Hawthorn duo's reaction.
5: No, I felt threatened in the situation. Yeah, the abuse that came up. Way I felt threatened. I was a bit taken aback, to be honest, because in my mind I thought I was 100% sure it was a correct free kick, and I just wasn't expecting two players to come up to me like they did on the day.
1: The Lions will appeal not Lachie Neale's one-match ban for striking. In the NRL, Trent Robinson is remaining tight-lipped on how he plans to use Hugo Savala in Friday night's preliminary final against the Dolphins. That's the latest news and sport.
6: Across New England, the Northwest and the Liverpool Plains, this is Woodley's Weather. 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
7: Well, across the region for today, we've got some more showers around and maybe even some more thunderstorm activity as well. And we had a little bit of rain last night as well into the rain gauge, just around about 2 to 3 mil. Let's hope we get a little bit more than that for today. Heading for highs of 28 degrees for Tamworth today, 28 also for Manila, 29 for Gunnedah, Quirindi, Narrabri today, 27 the high for both Baraba and Murrurundi, 20 for Walker and 24 for Nundle. Right now in Tamworth, it's 12 degrees. It's currently 13 in Quirindi and we're sitting on 14 at the moment in Gunnedah.
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0: Black Box and Right On Time at 88.9. You're with Scotty on the Brekkie Show this morning. And how good was that thunderstorm last night? It was pretty awesome, wasn't it? Absolutely beautiful hearing that rain come down, and it certainly cooled things down a little bit. The bugs all disappeared for a little while. You certainly know when it's going to rain, don't you? When all the bugs start to appear and start to rock up again. Wow. Tell you what, absolutely gorgeous getting a little bit of that last night. The Bureau says we've got more to come today. Let's hope that comes to fruition. We don't want severe storms. We just want that little bit that we had last night. That was absolutely beautiful. Anyway, tell you what, we got another big one today. A bit later, Mike Rabbitt and I are going to be talking about the NRL and the AFL Grand Final this weekend. We're also going to be catching up about the NBL and the Wallabies too, and a few other things. Also today, we got $260 up for grabs as Guess the Gob returns, and we got so much more on the way as well. All of your favourites, they're all back once again. But coming up in just a moment, we're going to be getting into some stuff you may have missed. It's 88.9 at 10 past 5. A good morning to you.
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0: Jennifer Warnes and Bill Medley. I've had the time of my life at 88.9. You're with Scotty on the Brekkie Show this morning, and let's get stuck into...
1: Here's the stuff you may have missed on 88.9.
0: Yeah, and hooking straight into it for this morning. And, well, Australian rock legend Angry Anderson, as we know, has passed away at the age of 79, several weeks after suffering a heart attack while on the Rose Tattoo final farewell tour in Europe. Meantime, a major network outage has left National Australia Bank customers unable to access core digital services, including internet banking and the mobile app. US President Donald Trump has proposed rebranding artificial intelligence as super intelligence, arguing the word artificial makes the technology sound fake. A rare powerful Category 5 hurricane has exploded into existence off Mexico. Named Hurricane Polo, it's gaining massive strength as it sits off the Gulf of America. And a Hawthorn fan who threw nachos at a Brisbane supporting family at the MCG is set to be hit with three charges, including two counts of aggravated unlawful assault. Now, he's already been dubbed Nacho Man. Meantime, in sports news, the five-band Sydney Swans players have broken their silence for the first time, apologising to their teammates and the club, and they've also undergone exit interviews despite not being charged by Victoria Police. Meantime, Brisbane is determined not to distract their players from this weekend's AFL Grand Final as Lachie Neale starts the appeal process of being ruled out of the big one. There are growing calls for the NRL to get Jimmy Barnes and Casey Barnes to headline the NRL Grand Final next week. Weekend, as Shannon Knoll has also put his hand up to perform at the NRL Grand Final after the deal with singer Tones and I fell through. Meantime, Newcastle second rower Dylan Lucas has admitted that he is good to go for this weekend's final against the Panthers, and Jai Arrow has used a gala dinner to thank his wife and his daughter Ayla, telling fans he will never walk alone. And the Wallabies are backing Joseph Suaalii to star on the wing against the Springbok on Sunday. These are the stories that are, of course, circulating this morning here at 88.9. It is John Williamson. This is Rip Rip Woodchip. We are, of course, paying tribute to Angry today. It's 88.9.

98.9. You're with Scotty on the Brekkie Show this morning. And, well, I'll tell you what, Angry Anderson, he will be missed. And we're paying tribute to the great man right now. Here he is live with Nice Boys. It's 88.9. Good morning.

0: 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Thanks to sponsor Tamara Private Hospital.
1: At Sydney Airport throughout the day. Security staff will stop work for 2 hours in the morning and in the evening, while ground staff, largely working in Qantas freight operations, will walk off the job as part of action from the Transport Workers Union. The TWU National Secretary Michael Caine says a number of airports will be affected.
2: Tomorrow in Sydney, Adelaide, Brisbane and Perth, workers in Qantas ground handling, that's Qantas Link services, but also the Qantas freight service that ensures that, you know, Australia Post articles, for example, get from one point in the country to the other, will come to a standstill.
1: Australia has inked a historic defence and security pact with Ukraine. The deal stopped short of NATO-style guarantee to come to each other's defence. The Prime Minister signed the agreement on the sidelines of the UN General Assembly, pledging a further $60 million in support for Ukraine. Iran's president has declared the country will never bend the knee, a day after the US president threatened to annihilate the nation. Masoud Pezeshkian has told the UN General Assembly their resistance will only increase in the face of increasing pressure and bullying. The US delegation left the chamber during the address. While France, the United Kingdom and European Union are throwing their support behind Australia's push to strengthen AI regulations, the federal government is working on a digital duty of care bill which would allow people to opt out of algorithms on their social media feed. The United States has criticised Australia's proposed tech laws, arguing they'll stifle investment and help censorship. But new UK Prime Minister Andy Burnham is praising the move during a first meeting with Anthony Albanese.
3: We look to you and what you've done, the leadership that you've given on social media. We're completely aligned politically. We're aligned in what we're trying to do to reindustrialise, to tackle some of the big challenges that we face.
1: Two men have been charged over an attack on another man in Sydney's East. A 31-year-old is in a serious but stable condition in hospital after being assaulted by two people, one armed with a shovel, at Double Bay. Also making news, the number of Australians aged 18 to 29 still living with their parents has climbed to 50%, up from 39% 25 years ago. And Singapore has introduced fines of $550 for those who play loud music or other sounds on a bus. Passengers would also face the same penalty for putting their feet on seats or eating and drinking on board. In finance, the Dow Jones trading down 297 points, one Aussie dollar buying 70.4 US cents.
4: G'day, it's Macca. If you missed the morning show yesterday, this is what you missed. We caught up with member for Tamworth, Kevin Anderson, in relation to the Aquatic Centre. He's going to be knocking on doors today in Parliament to see if he can get some more state government money for the project. Let's see how we go. We'll talk to him next week for an update, if not before. But good luck to Kev.
5: Yeah, absolutely. As you know, the previous coalition government gave council $15 million toward this particular project. That money's still in the bank, and they've asked me to go in and try and get some more. So this morning at 10 o'clock I'll be making a speech in Parliament about the Tamworth Aquatic Centre and saying that, you know, we deserve to have access to the same world-class facilities as people in the city. So I'm calling on the government to work with council, deliver the funds required to build the Tamworth Aquatic Centre.
4: What do you think the chances are?
5: Oh, got it. Mate, I'm always hopeful. I'm a glass half full person. I'll continue to have those discussions and continue to push because it's something we need.
4: Today we talked to Gunnedah Mayor Colleen Fuller and also former leader of the Nationals, David Little, proud in for a yarn. It's all part of keeping it live and local on Tamworth's number one, 88.9 FM.
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11: Well, across the region for today, we've got ourselves another partly cloudy one with maybe the chance of some showers or even a thunderstorm as well as we head for highs today of 28 for Tamworth and Manilla, top of 29 for Gunnedah, Quirindi and Narrabri, 27 the high for Baraba and Murrurundi, expecting a top of 20 for Walcha and 24 for Nundle. In Tamworth right now, we're sitting on 11 degrees, it's 13 in Quirindi and it's 14 in Gunnedah.
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11: Well, I didn't get much of a chance to talk about this before, but I'm going to right now. And that is, of course, yesterday we tragically lost an absolute legend. Of course, Angry Anderson passed away and, he had a heart attack and he was over there touring in Europe. He came back to Australia. They brought him back and, that was the end. It's a bloody shame too, really, when you think about it. All the things that Angry Anderson achieved in his life, especially here in Tamworth. I mean, he was involved in getting this police youth club off the ground here in town, and an absolute legend getting that off the ground. He was also involved in the Harley Davidsons with the toy rides for the kids that came up here. And I mean, who could forget when he was on Channel 9 back in the day? He used to do a show called The Challenge, and it was a part of A Current Affair. And you'd certainly remember that, where he was showing up to, make over people's homes or even do like charities for kids and stuff like that. And, where he'd build like playgrounds and things like that. I mean, I know that John English became a part of it towards the end there too for him. But, yeah, Angry, an absolute legend. And he's got an affiliation with town here as well. He loved coming to Tamworth. We all know that. And, he was, of course, the rock and roll outlaw. So this morning here at 88.9 on The Brekkie Show, we are, of course, going to be paying tribute to the great man, Angry Anderson, the original rock and roll outlaw at 88.9.

the original rock and roll outlaw himself, Angry Anderson, of course, tragically has passed away. And here at 88.9 this morning, we are going to be remembering the great man, Angry, as we play a bit more of his music throughout the morning. And I'm sure that there'll be a few people that'll be keen to hear a little bit more of that Rose Tattoo stuff, which is great stuff for me. But anyway, we'll get into a little bit more of that a bit later on this morning. Tell you what, though, it's time for our Days of the Year right now. And on our Days of the Year, the day that we are, of course, doing today, and the one that we are, of course, paying highlight to, is Remember Me Thursday. Now, Remember Me Thursday is all about, well, animals today. Because volunteer at an animal shelter or even take the plunge to adopt or rescue yourself on Remember Me Thursday, a day dedicated to pets in the shelter. So, for today's Remember Me Thursday, well, we thought we'd play this too. Why not? Remember this one? It's Blue Boy, Remember Me, at 88.9 for Remember Me Thursday at 88.9. Good morning.

0: Yep, it's Remember Me Thursday at 88.9. You're with Scotty on the Brekkie Show this morning, and it's 5:45. You and coming up shortly, we'll get into some REM.
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0: Elton John, Tiny Dancer at 88.9. You with Scotty on the Brekkie Show this morning, and still to come, we're going to find out if it still holds up for today as we get into that just after your 6 o'clock news. And also, we got all the latest from the National Newsroom coming up in just a moment as well. But how about Knowlesy? He wants to play at the NRL Grand Final next week. He's come out and stated, yes, I want to play. What about me? dear, go Knowlesy. Be good to see him play.
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5: It's 6 o'clock. Good morning. I'm Josh Bryant. Passengers are being warned of potential delays at Sydney Airport amid dual industrial action. Dusty Fitzpatrick explains.
6: Security workers will conduct two-hour walk-offs as union negotiations with contractor Certis continue. The airport says it's rostered on extra staff but is advising passengers to check with their airline. Qantas Link and Qantas Freight Ground workers are also planning to take strike action amid a pay dispute. Qantas does not expect any disruption to customers on domestic or international flights as a result of that action. Dusty Fitzpatrick, Sydney.
5: The Iranian president is declaring his country will never bend the knee a day after the US president threatened to annihilate the nation. Masoud Pezeshkian has used an address to the United Nations General Assembly to warn that Iran's resistance will only increase in the face of increasing pressure. The US delegation left the chamber during the speech. The federal government is understood to have watered down part of its new immigration policy. The farming industry will be able to apply for working holiday visas to be fast-tracked in crucial planting and harvesting seasons. 72 hospitals across the state will see an influx of new nurses as recruitment gets underway to meet minimum staffing ratios. More than 950 additional workers will be hired at hospitals in metropolitan, regional and rural New South Wales. State Health Minister Ryan Park says the additional staff are expected to start work within the next few months.
7: As we begin to move to 1 to 4 patients on our general wards and 1 to 7 in the evening. This is all about improving patient care and providing better support for our hardworking healthcare workers.
5: Two teenagers have been charged with 157 offences as part of investigations into multiple break and enters across the state. Police will allege the 16 and 17-year-old boys stole 39 vehicles from properties in Coffs Harbour, Port Macquarie and Kempsey. And Sydney's Inner West Council is moving to ban smart glasses from council-owned facilities. The decision comes as Randwick, City of Sydney and Newcastle local government areas consider similar action to manage the emerging technology. Councillor Kerry Ferguson says they're hoping to formalise the policy by next month.
8: We're looking at everything from pools, public toilets, to childcare centres. The devil will be in the detail. Also, we're looking at a pretty transformative time in terms of technology. These devices are changing rapidly and the way that you can access them are changing rapidly, and all of that will have to be taken into consideration.
5: In finance, the Dow Jones trading down 299 points, the Nasdaq down 306, one Aussie dollar buying 70.4 US cents.
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5: The Knights are expecting a crackdown on escort plays in Sunday's preliminary final against Penrith. Referee Ashley Klein's been dropped after missing an off-the-ball obstruction by Newcastle forward Tyson Frizzell last week. Wallabies coach Les Kiss is rolling the dice for Sunday's test against South Africa. He's shifting Joseph Swali'i to the wing. The AFL has given Fremantle permission to unleash the famous Wharfie Time home goal celebration during Saturday's AFL Grand Final against Brisbane. Given the fixture has no home side, the activation will be allowed once during the clash. An Olympic silver medalist, Elijah Whittington, insists there's no bad blood as he parts ways with coaching great Dean Boxall. He's leaving Boxall's squad to join Cam McAvoy at coach Tim Lane ahead of the LA Games. That's the latest news and sport.
0: Across New England, the Northwest and the Liverpool Plains, this is Woodley's weather. 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
9: Well, across the region for today, we've got ourselves a cloudy one, maybe the chance of some more showers or even a thunderstorm as well, as we look at getting highs of 28 degrees for Tamworth and also Manila, a top of 29 expected for Gunnedah and Quirindi and Narrabri today. 27 the high for Baraba, expecting 20 for Walker and 24 for Nundal. Right now in Tamworth, it's 12 degrees, it's 13 in Quirindi, and it's 13 in Gunnedah.
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9: Yeah, well, we continue to pay tribute to the great man, Angry Anderson, this morning as he, of course, tragically passed away just yesterday. And, well, we're playing the music of the great man as we remember him. Of course, he's got a big association with Tamworth as well, getting involved in helping set up the PCYC in town. Of course, involved in the toy runs with the Harley Davidsons back in the day as well. And yeah, he just loved coming to town, I'll tell you that. But he was, of course, one of the boys as well. And here he is with Rose Tattoo.

0: Angry Anderson fronting Rose Tattoo, one of the boys at 88.9. 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
1: 88.9's Does It Still Hold Up Today?
0: Yeah, that is the question that we are, of course, asking for this morning. Does it still hold up today? And, well, it is, of course, the song that we are about to check out right now is actually from a artist who's actually going to be in town this coming Saturday, or Sunday, should I say. And what a show she's looking to put on as well. Now, this particular tune is a bit of a soulful track that explores the emotional roller coaster of a passionate yet volatile relationship, and it captures the raw desire to reconcile and the intense affection felt straight after as well. It's got a bit of a lively feel, this particular tune. It did pretty well here in Australia. It got to number 40 in the charts. It was the follow-up single to the song I Try. I'm talking about Macy Gray and her massive anthem, which is When I See You. Let's take a listen to it and ask the question, does it still hold up for today, right here at 88.9. You with Scotty on the Brekkie Show. Yeah, let's find out if it still holds up for today here at 88.9. Well, Macy Gray.
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0: There she is, Macy Gray, and When I See You here at 88.9. But the question is, does it still hold up for today? 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And, of course, like I mentioned, she is, of course, going to be in town this coming Sunday night. The Grammy Award-winning artist from I Try Days back in the day. It's 13 past 6. 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

Top Loader, Dancing in the Moonlight at 88.9. It's 23 past 6. You're with Scotty on the Brekkie Show this morning. And I tell you what, it's getting ever closer. The footy finals. We've got the Dolphins and the Roosters on Friday night. Penrith Panthers take on the Knights on Sunday. And the AFL Grand Final, Frio, Heave Ho. One of the worst songs, I reckon. And they take on the Brizzy Lions, of course, in the Grand Final of the AFL with Kylie Minogue headlining. And the NRL Grand Final, still Peter Vlandy's playing an acoustic guitar, I reckon. Here's another contender, I think, for the Grand Final, Adam Harvey. Why not? Adam, 88.9.

Adam Harvey, I'd rather be a highwayman at 88.9. You're with Scotty on The Brekkie Show this morning, and we are, of course, live across the Liverpool Plains as well on 99.5 and across Australia on iHeartRadio. Hey, still to come, we're going to get into our Twist Top trivia for today. Stick around for that, but all the latest from the newsrooms up next. Here's In Excess.

0: 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Thanks to sponsor Tamara Private Hospital.
1: It's 6:30. Good morning. I'm Josh Bryant. An AI agent has been involved in a data breach of Australian Medicare information. The Prime Minister has revealed the Medicare Statistics Reporting Service portal, which is operated by Service Australia, was accessed by an OpenAI agent in June. Anthony Albanese says investigations into what other systems may have been affected is now underway.
2: No personal information is believed to have been accessed at this stage, but investigations are ongoing. Evidence currently available is there is no broader compromise to the Services Australia network.
1: Anyone passing through Sydney Airport being encouraged to allow extra time today amid dual industrial action. Security workers will conduct 2 2-hour walk-offs as union negotiations with contractor Certus continue. Qantas ground staff are also due to strike throughout the day, but the airline doesn't expect any effect on domestic or international services, saying it will largely affect freight. Iran's president has declared the country will not bend the knee or cave to bullying a day after the US president threatened to annihilate the nation. A day after the address by Donald Trump, Masoud Pezeshkian has told the UN General Assembly the nation's resistance will only increase in the face of increased pressure. He says it's inevitable that the conflict in the Middle East would spiral if the Strait of Hormuz is disrupted.
3: The expansion of warfare will not result in security. One cannot create chaos for the coastal countries seeking naval security.
1: Translation thanks to Al Jazeera, the US delegation left the chamber during the address. Two men have been charged over an assault in Sydney's East. Police have been told a 31-year-old man was hit with a shovel at Double Bay. He's in a serious but stable condition in hospital. A study has found almost half of Australians in their 20s are still living with their parents. That's up 39% in 2001. The Household Income and Labour Dynamics in Australia survey also shows people are more stressed now about housing and money. And the gap between other outlets and Aldi as Australia's affordable supermarket has narrowed over the past 3 months. Choices quarterly grocery basket research found all four of the major retailers have experienced price increases since June. Editorial director Mark Serrell says the German chain's lead has shrunk to 85 cents on their test shop. In finance, the Dow Jones is trading down 352 points, the Nasdaq down 308. One Aussie dollar is buying 70.4 US cents.
4: G'day. It's Macca. If you missed the morning show yesterday, this is what you missed. We caught up with member for Tamworth, Kevin Anderson, in relation to the Aquatic Centre. He's going to be knocking on doors today in Parliament to see if he can get some more state government money for the project. Let's see how we go. We'll talk to him next week for an update, if not before. But good luck to Kev.
5: Yeah, absolutely. As you know, the previous coalition government gave council $15 million toward this particular project. That money's still in the bank, and they've asked me to go in and try and get some more. So this morning at 10 o'clock I'll be making a speech in Parliament about the Tamworth Aquatic Centre and saying that, you know, we deserve to have access to the same world-class facilities as people in the city. So I'm calling on the government to work with council, deliver the funds required to build the Tamworth Aquatic Centre.
4: What do you think the chances are?
5: Oh, got it. Mate, I'm always hopeful. I'm a glass half full person. I'll continue to have those discussions and continue to push because it's something we need.
4: Today we talked to Gunnedah Mayor Colleen Fuller and also former leader of the Nationals, David Little, proud in for a yarn. 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
12: Well, across the region for today, we've got ourselves a partly cloudy one and maybe the chance of some showers and thunderstorm activity again as we head for highs of 28 degrees for Tamworth and Manila, 29 the high for Gunnedah and Quirindi and Narrabri today, 27 the high for Baraba, expecting a top of 27 also for Murrurundi, 20 for Walker and 24 for Nundal. Right now in Tamworth, it's at 11 degrees. It's currently 14 in Quirindi and it's 15 in Gunnedah.
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12: Up next, we're going to get into our twist top trivia for today. It is Katrina and the Waves. She's walking on sunshine. Something to get you moving and shaking this morning. It's 88.9. Good morning.

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1: Alrighty, here's your question for this morning. What beloved Disney Pixar character was almost called Luna Larry? What beloved Disney Pixar character was almost called Luna Larry? I'll give you the answer on that one next. But as we continue to pay tribute to the late, great Angry Anderson, who passed away yesterday, here's one of his biggest hits. This is Suddenly. It's 88.9 at 20 away from 7.

0: Angry Anderson, beautiful, isn't it? That's Suddenly at 88.9. May you rest in peace, you great man. Well, let's get into our Twist Top trivia question and answer for today. What beloved Disney Pixar character was almost called Luna Larry? The answer is Buzz Lightyear.
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1: Mark Williams, showing no mercy at 88.9. This is, of course, your Brekkie Show with Scotty this morning. And it's been revealed just a short time ago, but we don't know who the international star is. But an international star has contacted Peter Volandis and said to him at the NRL, well, seeing as you don't have Tones and I, she's pulled out, well, we would love to come over and perform and do our thing. And also, we would donate the cash to charity. Volandis has, of course, ruled that out, saying that it's basically like a cheeseburger, but without the pickles. The push continues. Here's the Goo Goo Dolls. It's 88.9. Good morning.

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1: It's 7 o'clock. Good morning. I'm Josh Bryant. The Prime Minister says a breach of Australian systems by a rogue AI agent is unacceptable and the company behind the technology took too long to raise the alarm. At this stage, no personal information is believed to have been accessed in the breach of the Medicare Statistics Reporting Service back in June, but investigations are ongoing. Former Army Intelligence Officer Dr. John Coyne is told today this is why governments like Australia's want global guardrails on artificial intelligence.
2: They want to stop these sorts of incidents happening by putting in processes, technology and arrangements so that, for want of a better term, AIs and AI agents just don't go out and continue to search in a way that a human wouldn't do.
1: Qantas says it does not expect any disruptions to customers at Sydney Airport as a result of planned strikes by ground service workers. The airport is advising travellers to allow extra time due to separate industrial action by security staff due to begin in about half an hour's time. Australia has signed a historic pact with Ukraine amid the ongoing war with Russia. The agreement commits Canberra to sustained defence and security cooperation with Kyiv. The deal has been formalised on the sidelines of the UN General Assembly in New York. A new survey has detailed how Australian lives have changed over the past 22 years. The Household Income and Labour Dynamics study shows almost half of people in their 20s are still living with their parents. Domain's Dr. Nikita Powell says younger Australians are struggling to get into the property market.
3: So when you look back in the 80s, you can see that dwelling price to average income is about 3.3, and today that sits at 8.4.
1: 950 additional nurses are being recruited for hospitals across the state. The drive is part of efforts to meet minimum nurse-to-patient ratios being expanded to more than 360 wards across New South Wales. 72 hospitals in metropolitan, rural and regional areas will benefit from the boost. Drivers are being told to slow down as thousands of families prepare to head off for the spring school holidays. Police say increased traffic is expected from this afternoon and throughout tomorrow. 253 people have lost their lives on New South Wales roads so far this year. Also making news, Iran's president has declared the country will never surrender a day after the US president threatened to annihilate the nation. And Australia's treasurer is warning surging global interest rates have punched a multi-billion dollar hole in the government's finances. In finance, the Dow Jones closed down 352. The Nasdaq also down one Aussie dollar, buying 70.3 US cents.
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1: A high-stakes shake-up is expected at the Wallabies, with Joseph Swali'i being shifted to the wing. It will mark the Codehopper's first start in Australia's outside backs after spending his first 21 tests at centre. Harry Potter is backing the star ahead of Sunday's test against the Springboks.
4: Yeah, I think he's incredibly athletic and got loads of attributes that would be awesome on the wing. Going really well at centre and loving playing with him there at the moment.
1: Roosters coach Trent Robinson maintains returning halfback Sam Walker's done more than enough to recover from the syndesmosis surgery. The 24-year-old has been named for tomorrow's prelim final against the Dolphins, and discarded test opener Jake Weatherald sent a firm message to selectors, smashing 92 off 90 balls in South Australia's one-day win over Tasmania. 7:04, that's the latest news and sport.
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6: Well, across the region for today, we've got another partly cloudy one, maybe the chance of some showers or even thunderstorm activity, as we head for highs today of 28 for Tamworth and also Manila, 29 the highs for Gunnedah, Quirindi and Narrabri, expecting a top of 27 for Barrabur and Murrurundi, 20 for Walker and 24 the high for Nundle. Right now in Tamworth, it's 13, it's 15 in Quirindi and it's 16 in Gunnedah.
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6: Well, the CMC Rocks Queensland 2027 lineup has been announced, and I can tell you who's playing on the actual show for this year. It's going to be headlined by Brooks and Dunn, Eric Church and Ashley McBride. And Lane Pittman, our very own boy, is going to be there alongside Kaylee Bell. She'll be there too, just picking out some names. Sarah Grace Buckley, of course, from the Buckleys, she'll be there. And Lauren Ryan, she'll be there, another Tamworth girl. Zach and George are going to be back along for this one as well for the ride. And there's a couple more too, Ladies Love Country and others as well. But considering what the rumours were for who was going to be on the bill, well, I'll tell you, I don't know. Are some people disappointed about it? Are they not? We'll get live reactions from Emma in just a moment. But also, I can tell you that one of the stage hosts is our very own Grizzly. Good on you, Grizz. Good to see your name on the poster. Here's Brooks and Dunn.

0: 9. It's 8 past 7. You're with Scotty on the Brekkie Show. We've brought Emma Bailey in, of course, our country music queen. Hello, Em.
1: Hello, how are we?
0: Very well, thank you, Em. Now, Em, they've just dropped it, the 20th anniversary of CMC Rocks Queensland 2027. Brooks and Dunn, I just played them on air just then.
1: That's right.
0: What do you think of the lineup?
1: I think it's actually really, really good. I thought it was going to be a bigger lineup. I'm actually surprised there's no Florida Georgia Line. So your main three acts are Eric Church, Brooks and Dunn, and I love Ashley McBride.
0: Was she on your bingo card, Ashley McBride?
1: I actually didn't have her on my bingo card.
0: Yeah, right.
1: I don't know. I thought 20 years it might have been like a Brooks and Dunn, Morgan Wallen, maybe a Kelsey Ballerini type setup. But this is a really cool lineup, and Brooks and Dunn.
0: Yeah.
1: This is huge. I assume that they may do a side tour, which most of these acts do as well.
0: Right.
1: But we have to wait and see for that. So that's really, really exciting. Cameron Marlowe, Parker McCollum. You got Blake Whitten. Sorry, it's so tiny in my face. Randall King. Love Randall King. Doing amazing stuff. Zach John King. You've also got Kaylee Bell. Zach and George, Rachel Fahim, Tori Dark, Dear Tommy, Sons of Atticus, Lauren Ryan. The list goes on and on. Sarah Grace Buckley.
0: Hey, we picked Lane Pittman yesterday. He's there.
1: Yes, we did.
0: So he's there. So good on you, Lane. Represent Tamworth. And also same with Lauren Ryan
1: as well.
0: Right. Representing Tamworth, which is great. Tori Dark, of course. Well, she's not from here, but she pretty much represents us as well.
1: Yeah.
0: So she's there. That's good to see. And Dear Tommy, of course, is one of our ambassadors. So
1: she's a Tamworth girl.
0: Yeah, exactly.
1: I went through school with Dear Tommy.
0: Yeah.
1: So that's exciting as well to see another Tamworth girl up there.
0: That's right, yeah. So good to see that Tamworth's getting represented at this.
1: Yeah, exactly right.
0: Yeah, so what we need up there from these guys is, like, you know, come to Tamworth hats.
1: Yes, exactly, exactly right. Yeah, I do agree with that. And look, it is exciting. It's a massive year, 20 years, and man, I had this inkling about Brooks and Dunn for months, and I remember Macca and I were trying to predict it, and he said Brooks and Dunn, and I heard a lot more people say Brooks and Dunn, and I think a lot of the hinting as well. But Florida Georgia Line, we still don't know what's going on there with them and Max Jackson, because there's no Florida Georgia Line on there. We thought that if we heard the announcement of the lineup, then maybe we'd know what was going on. But let me just quickly check Max Jackson's. Let's see if she's done anything to let us know what's happening.
0: Okay. Well, while you do that...
1: She hasn't. Oh, Max.
0: Well, I got to send in a shout out because we do have one of our very own that's going to be there as well.
1: That's exactly right. DJ Grizzly Adams.
0: Yeah, he's there too. So another one that's representing.
1: I know, right? Four people and one of our very own as well, which is really cool.
0: That's right. Where's your name? I'm looking for you.
1: Oh, man.
0: Emma Bailey. Where?
1: I actually had multiple messages last night asking me if I was going, but no. I'm not.
0: Yeah, your thing's though, the other one that's up in Queensland.
1: Yeah, I haven't been to CMC though since I was... So, everyone does schoolies.
0: Yeah.
1: CMC was my schoolies. I chose to do CMC instead when I was 18. So, that's the last time I went to CMC. I'm still like the biggest fan. I'm in all the group chats. I love it. I feel like I'm there. And hopefully, for anyone that went to CMC last year, you know about Pedro, who was a young fella who was there last year having the time of his life at his first CMC. So hopefully Pedro makes a comeback. That would be very, very cool for everyone. So he's not a star, but he is to the campus.
0: Yeah, fair. All right, no worries. Well, there you go. The CMC Rocks at Queensland 2027 lineup has been announced. And headlined by Brooks and Dunn, Eric Church, and Ashley McBride.
1: Oh, I would pay anything to see Ashley McBride. I love that woman. She's amazing.
0: Well, so she might do a sideshow. You never know.
1: I hope so.
0: Yeah, you never know.
1: She's very cool. But, yeah, congratulations to DJ Grizz, our very own here. Of course, and Dear Tommy, Lane Pittman. We've got Zach and George, Tori Dark, Lauren Ryan, all our Aussies there too, representing, which is going to be fantastic as well.
0: Could not agree more. Thanks, Em.
1: Thank you.
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0: Yeah, alrighty. Well, if it's your birthday for today, Thursday, the 24th of September, a happy birthday to you. You're sharing your birthday today with the CMC Rocks Queensland lineup, but you're also sharing your birthday today with Colette Dinigan, the Australian fashion designer. She turns 60 today. You're also sharing it with Garth Porter, the New Zealand-born record producer that's done a fair bit of work in country music, including the likes of Lee Kernaghan, James Blundell, Troy Cassadaly. He's won several Tamworth Country Music Awards as well, but he also wrote How's That?

0: Sherry and the Pacemakers, a happy birthday to them. It's 16 past 7.
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something. It's Breakfast at Tiffany's at 88.9. Still to come, we're going to catch up with Mike Rabbit once again as we talk all things sport and all the top five lists for today. We'll get into that shortly as well. All the latest from the newsroom coming up in a moment, though, but here's ABBA. This is Gimme, Gimme, Gimme. It's 88.9. Good morning.

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2: It's 7:30. Good morning. I'm Josh Bryant. A rogue AI agent has breached Australia's government systems, accessing data from a Medicare website. It's not believed any personal information has been accessed in the breach of the Medicare Statistics Reporting Service portal, which is operated by Services Australia. The Prime Minister says OpenAI took too long to alert the government about the issue. Speaking to James Willis, Assistant Science and Technology Minister Andrew Charlton has been asked why the breach wasn't detected sooner. On our end,
3: we are working to make sure that we make Australia's systems robust. But you know as well as I do that these new AI models are extremely powerful, and that is why we have so much work to do to make sure that we make our systems robust.
2: Security staff at Sydney Airport are going on strike for 2 hours starting now amid an ongoing pay dispute. They'll strike again tonight from 6, with travellers being warned of potential delays. Separate industrial action involving ground crew is not expected to affect travel. Transport Workers Union National Secretary Michael Caine says the workers want to be taken seriously.
4: These are two workforces that are standing up, saying enough is enough. We need a reset in aviation. We need Qantas and Sydney Airport, that are both massively profitable, to actually start valuing the workers that do the work that keep aviation going.
2: The Iranian president has declared his country will never surrender to the United States or Israel. Masoud Pezeshkian's comments come a day after US President Donald Trump threatened to annihilate Iran if a deal to end the war in the Middle East isn't reached. Two men have been charged over an assault in Sydney's eastern suburbs. Police will allege the men attacked another man with a shovel at Double Bay. 26 and 20-year-old have been charged with various offences. Recruitment is now underway for more than 950 additional nurses needed to meet minimum staffing levels in the state's hospitals. A minimum of one nurse to four patients will apply during morning and afternoon shifts across participating wards. Health Minister Ryan Park says the effect will be felt across New South Wales.
5: We'll see 72 hospitals will benefit from this additional staff right across Sydney, regional and rural areas. This is all about making sure we're putting investments where the community need it.
2: Also making news, disgraced Hollywood producer Harvey Weinstein's been sentenced to 15 years prison for sexual assault, and drivers across the state are being urged to slow down as we enter the start of the spring school holidays. In finance, the Dow Jones closed down 352 points, the Nasdaq down 308. One Aussie dollar is buying 70.3 US cents.
6: G'day, it's Macca. If you missed the morning show yesterday, this is what you missed. We caught up with member for Tamworth, Kevin Anderson, in relation to the Aquatic Centre. He's going to be knocking on doors today in Parliament to see if he can get some more state government money for the project. Let's see how we go. We'll talk to him next week for an update, if not before. But good luck to Kev.
7: Yeah, absolutely. As you know, the previous coalition government gave council $15 million toward this particular project. That money's still in the bank, and they've asked me to go in and try and get some more. So this morning at 10 o'clock, I'll be making a speech in Parliament about the Tamworth Aquatic Centre and saying that, we deserve to have access to the same world-class facilities as people in the city. So I'm calling on the government to work with council, deliver the funds required to build the Tamworth Aquatic Centre.
6: What do you think the chances are?
7: Oh, got it. Mate, I'm always hopeful. I'm a glass half full person. I'll continue to have those discussions and continue to push because it's something we need.
6: Today we talked to Gunnedah Mayor Colleen Fuller and also former leader of the Nationals, David Little, proud in for a yarn. It's all part of keeping it live and local on Tamworth's number one, 88.9 FM.
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10: Well, across the region for today, we've got ourselves a partly cloudy one, maybe the chance of some showers or even a thunderstorm as well, as we head for highs of 28 for Tamworth and Manila for today, 29 the high for Gunnedah, Quirindi and Narrabri, 27 for both Baraba and Murrurundi, 20 the high for Walker and 24 for Nundal. In Tamworth right now, it's 15, it's 17 in Quirindi and it's 18 in Gunnedah.
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10: Well, let's get into today's top five for today. And today's top five is the top five words we don't say right. And, well, let's get into it. At number five, well, we've got triathlon. People like to add an A, so they like to say triathlon, but it's actually triathlon without the A. Number four. Irregardless, instead of saying regardless. We had the eerie. Number three, chomp at the bit instead of champ at the bit. Yeah, we say we're chomping at the bit, but no, we're champing at the bit. Number two is affidavit. A lot of people like to say affidavit. And the number one thing that we all pronounce wrong is we say upmost instead of the utmost. It's the utmost thing that we like to say. So there you go. They're the top five words that we don't say right. Triathlon, irregardless is another one instead of regardless. Chomp at the bit instead of champ at the bit. Affidavit and also upmost instead of utmost. As we continue to pay tribute to the great man, the late, great Angry Anderson, who passed away yesterday, here he is with Bound for Glory. Mike Rabbit on the way shortly. It's 88.9. Good morning.

0: 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Angry Anderson, bound for glory at 20 away from 8. This is 88.9. We're going to talk all things sport next.
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1: Well, here he is, the great man himself, Mike Rabbit. G'day, mate. How's things?
2: All right, Scott. Can't be better. Being in Newcastle on the eve of a preliminary final, it's absolutely fantastic.
1: Yeah, the place must be buzzing down there. We'll talk more about the atmosphere in just a moment. But look, first of all, we've got to preview this one. It's the AFL Grand Final with live entertainment. Fremantle Dockers taking on the Brisbane Lions. Kylie Minogue headlining as well.
2: Yeah, Fremantle 12-11-83 defeated Sydney 10-11-71, and Brisbane and Hawthorn. What a classic that was!
1: Oh, that was
2: you
1: amazing.
2: Had to feel for Hawthorn. You know, it was probably the right decision holding the ball in the goal square. You know, which put Brisbane in front, and then Hawthorn just stacked the forward line, and it came off second best. 2011-131 Brisbane. They go into another grand final. Hawthorn 19-8-122, and again, Melbourne do not have a team in the grand final. So you've got Fremantle and Brisbane will square off. Now, Lachie Neal, the great champion from Brisbane, he's going to fight his one-match suspension. It'll be a hell of a way to end his career in Brisbane if he can't take place in that grand final. But Fremantle is praying like all get out that they uphold the decision and Lachie Neal doesn't take his place for Brisbane. But it'll be a fairy tale for Fremantle, chasing their first ever flag. Brisbane chasing number three on the trot. So... and Dennis Fagan, you know, you've got to take your hat off. I mean, he wasn't really a footballer, and here he is, one of the great coaches of all time. So it should be a classic grand final on Saturday. As you said, Kylie Minogue down there. Nick Dacos won the Brownlow, 47 points. Absolute bolted in. Next best with Bailey Smith from Geelong with 36. So well done to Nick Dacos. And I'm just going to stick my nose out here. I'm going to go Freo by a couple of points because they rattled home to defeat Sydney in a very, very good performance, and they can finish. Same with Brisbane. Didn't deserve to go through to the grand final. Hawthorn rattled home to hit the front and then give it away. So it should be a great grand final on Saturday. Great atmosphere, 100,000 people.
1: Yeah, I agree with you. That Hawthorn-Brisbane game, I was watching it and I was like, wow, this is amazing. It was a great game. And look, I'm on the Lions this week. I think they'll get over Freo, but we'll see. NBL, mate, we got that action back in on Sunday. The Sydney Kings take on the Hawks, and this will be a pretty good game, this one.
2: Yeah, absolutely. Illawarra Hawks, one of the foundation clubs along with Newcastle. The National Basketball League actually started right here in Newcastle. Unfortunately, Newcastle now don't have a side, but Sydney Kings, Illawarra, a traditional rivalry, this one. You know, the National Basketball League really has kicked a few goals in the last couple of seasons. You know, they were done and dusted. They were a second-rate competition, but they're far from that now. And we've had so many players go from the National Basketball League to the big show in the United States. So, yeah, no, it should be a great clash. The Kings have been right up there the last couple of years, and they'll be up there again this year.
1: Yeah, the Wallabies, mate, Joseph Suwali moves to the wing as we play South Africa on Sunday. And do you think that'll work?
2: Yeah, I don't know. It's a really interesting one because you've got Maki Nwanganatawisi going over to rugby very, very shortly at the end of his rugby league career at this stage with the Roosters. So it'll be very interesting, a bit experimental, I suppose. The Springboks absolutely belted the All Blacks in their series 2-1, but they were very, very good in that third test. Also, Australia play South Africa in the first cricket test in Durban, starting tonight at 6 p.m. And another big day for Brazil, for Australia. They play Brazil, a fully fledged Brazilian side, in football at 8 p.m. in Townsville on Friday night. So plenty to look forward to there. Also, the Predators Cup golf gets underway starting tonight, Scotty, where the world's best take on the United States, who think they are the world's best. The World Triathlon Series finals are on in Spain at the moment, Australia world representative there. We've also had success already at the UCI Road Cycling World Championships, which being held in Montreal in Canada. The women's road race starts on Saturday, men's on Sunday. But Felicity Wilson-Heffernan from Tasmania has won the under-23 time trial, and that was absolutely tremendous performance. Davis Cup, Australia 3 defeated Poland 1, now advanced the 2027 qualifiers. And in Formula 1 this weekend, you've got the Azerbaijan Grand Prix on Saturday at 9 p.m. Oscar Piastri finishing 8th in the Spanish GP. And Tamworth Harness, 9 races, first at 12:39.
1: Yeah, beautiful stuff. Beautiful wrap there, Mike. Beautifully done. All right, mate. Well, look, let's get into the NRL. And on Friday night, well, we get a game. We get the Dolphins, fins up, taking on the Roosters. And the Roosters, they've been good. They had to get through the big fish of the Sharks last week, who I thought were a little bit disappointing, but obviously injuries plague them. So I'm on the Fins this week. They've had a bit of a break, and I think they'll get over the Chooks this weekend.
2: Yeah, I'm going with you. And it's the Roosters have a terrible record in away semi-finals. Since 2013, they have played 10 finals and they've only come away with one win. And that was against the Sharks in 2023. So that's a terrible record. And the Finns have not been beaten at Suncorp Stadium since March when they got beaten by the Broncos. They have not lost there since. Now, the Roosters will face a hostile 50,000 rabid Queenslanders up there, and I'm just thinking that the Dolphins might get enough. Now, the big news for the Roosters is Sam Walker has been included in the side. Now, that's a miraculous recovery from his syndesmosis injury. And another interesting one is the Dolphins. Police Kafusi has been included in the bench. Now, he's been playing Queensland Cup, so he's been recalled. Great battle, the hookers, Jeremy Marshall king up against Rhys Robson. That's an absolutely fantastic battle. Also, Selwyn Cobbo up against Mark Nungawatanazi, Herbie Farnworth against Robert Toy, Jack Bostock against Billy Smith, and Jermaine Osaka up against Daniel Tupo. So, and then you've got the fullbacks, Tabuai Fido up against James Tedesco. The backline matchups are absolutely fantastic. But semi-final footy is often won by the forwards. And I think both packs probably cancel each other out a little bit, but it should be a great game. There'll be plenty of points scored in this one. Dolphins, my mind, by a couple of points.
1: Well, I'm also loving the halfback battle as well. I mean, you know, the two halves. You've got, you know, for the Dolphins, you've got the young halfback up there with...
2: Katoa,
1: yep. And he'll be up against Cherry Evans. And then you've got Sam Walker up against, you know, the bloke that's heading off to the Dragons next year. You know, he's showing great
2: Nick Arima. The half battle is very, very good. So, Danny Cherry Evans, who was outstanding last week against the Sharks, moves back to 5'8", and Sam Walker comes in at half. It'll be very interesting to see whether Sam Walker actually kicks, so for shot for goals, or whether they have David Cherry Evans or someone else kick for goal. So... unless it's his left foot, and I'm not 100% certain whether he's left foot or right foot, but it's a miraculous recovery. And probably a little bit of a gamble from Trent Robinson, but Robbo would not include Sam Walker if he didn't think he's 100% fit.
1: Yeah, fair. All right, mate, let's talk about the atmosphere in Newcastle at the moment. How is it down there?
2: Yeah, it's been fantastic. You know, we often read about Melbourne teams when and they'll turn up at the opening of an envelope, let's face it. But if a grand final week, you know, you'll have 20 or 30,000 people turn up for training. Well, it wasn't quite that many at a Newcastle Centre of Excellence during the week, but there was a huge crowd, and they were there to cheer on their team. But the town is going off. You know, from Wooden Spoon to be here in the last four of the competitions, it's been an amazing effort. But a lot of the town, a lot of the talk around town is they don't think they're finished. They think that they can really match it with Penrith. The TAB probably are pointing the other way, the $1.27 as compared to $3.80. But, you know, you've got to be in it to win it, and I think the Knights are thereabouts. You know, the big thing I think for mine is Nathan Cleary. Now, I don't know whether it smokes and mirrors down there in Penrith, but Cleary was in a moon boot during the week, and whether he plays or not. The other interesting one for mine is Jack Cogg has been put on the bench, and they've gone with Jack Cole at 5'8". Now, he's been playing some pretty good footy. Dylan Lucas is the other miracle. Now, 57 days ago, he had a fractured ankle, dislocated his ankle, and had a break in it. Now, he's back, and he came on last week against the Wires and only played a few minutes, but they were impressive minutes. I thought Phoenix Crosland was absolutely outstanding for Newcastle. Kalen Ponga was just everywhere. He was like a jackrabbit. But it should be a really, really good game. Now, earlier in the year, Penrith absolutely towed the Knights, 44 points to 12 down there in Penrith in round 8. But a lot's gone on since then, and the Knights deserve their place to be in the preliminary final. Should be a great clash. The match-up of the fullbacks, Dylan Edwards and Kalen Ponga, that will be worth the price of admission. Jenkins against Dominic Young. Brian Toho against his good mate Greg Marju. So there's some fabulous matchups here. Nathan Cleary, Sandon Smith, he's doing everything right. Fletcher Sharp, he's the live wire out of 5'8 for the night. I've gone Penrith. I just think their form over the last 5 years has been extraordinary. Four premierships in the last 5 years. They'll probably get through, but you never underestimate this Newcastle Knights side. They have probably achieved above and beyond their expectations this year, but can they go one more? Well, they're in it, and if you're in it, you can win it, and I give them a chance. Let's hope it's a great preliminary final, but I just think Penrith might get the Knights, and I'm not saying that just on the fact that every time I bid against the Knights, they win.
1: Yes.
2: But that's your conspiracy theory.
1: Yes.
2: But I just think Penrith might just have an edge.
1: Okay, well, guess what? I'm going the other way. I'm going to pick an upset. I think that the Knights are going to knock over Penrith this weekend. The reason I think that is because I think that Penrith might just go a little bit easy on the Knights and might get a bit complacent, thinking, well, we've got the Knights here, so we'll get up on this game, and you know, they won't realise that the Knights just never give up.
2: Yeah, I don't think Nathan Cleary will instil that into them. I think they'll know it's preliminary final footy, and any team on there any given day in this competition can beat the other team. I probably one area that the Knights will target is that Dane Gagai, Dominic Young, right edge. Now, Blady Salagi this year, he's been included in the centres, and he'll match up against Dane Gagai. Dane Gagai is one of the best defensive centres in the competition. And, you know, they will try and exploit that side. There's no doubt about that. Although I think Casey McLean will come up against Gagai. Gagai has beaten two of the best centres in the world in the last couple of weeks. So, you know, he's got to do his job again. That pick passing through to Dominic Young last week was an absolute special. I think Thomas Jenkins, of course, he played here with the Newcastle Knights and was dropped to reserve grade before going back to Penrith. So they'll target Jenkins and target Blaise Delaghi a little bit. So, but it should be a great game. You know, Nathan Cleary, if he plays, will be the point of difference, I think. So the forward pack, I've got to give a big rap to young Cody Hopwood and also Lachlan Crouch coming off the bench. The two youngsters who come from East Maitland and are playing some fabulous footy. And they're doing everything right. So, you know, it should be a great game. I'm hoping the Knights win, of course. But I just think Penrith might get
1: it. Well, I think, you know, the way to beat Penrith is through their edges. Brian To'o has shown some defensive deficiencies this year, and so has Tommy Jenkins. So I think that that's the way to knock them over, and they'll be well aware of that, I think, the Newcastle side.
2: One of the funniest things here is, you know, we often see the halfbacks bomb the left edge or the right edge because most teams have a tall winger. Well, it's the battle of the short blokes on that side. To'o and Marju, neither of them like jumping for the ball. On the other side, you've got Thomas Jenkins and Dominic Young, who love jumping for the ball. So there'll be some certain differences there, but it should be a great clash, and I'm really looking forward to it. Sunday, 4 o'clock, and don't ring me at 5 to 4.
1: All right, Mike, we'll catch up with you again next week, mate. It's always a pleasure.
2: All the very, very best.
1: Thanks, mate.
2: Thanks, Scotty.
0: That was Mike Rabbit with this week's Talkin' Sport, sponsored by Shuttlelink. They take you here, take you there, take you anywhere. Have a question on roads, rates or rubbish? Or just want to ask a question as a Tamworth ratepayer? Join us for Council Catch-Ups, 10:30 a.m. every Wednesday with Macca on Tamworth's number one, 88.9. 88.9 News. 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
3: It's 8 o'clock. Good morning. I'm Josh Bryant. There are calls for greater transparency about a data breach where an AI agent accessed Medicare information. No personal data is understood to have been accessed when the Medicare Statistics Reporting Service portal was breached. The incident occurred in June. OpenAI knew in August. Government ministers here in Australia were told at the end of last week. Opposition leader Angus Taylor says we need more information about how this all unfolded.
4: This is serious. Warning about security of systems, government systems. In an age of AI, and of course, a lot of our personal information is on those systems, so the government needs to explain when it first became aware of the breach, exactly what information was accessed, what vulnerability was exploited, how they're closing it.
3: Travellers planning to head through Sydney Airport today are being warned of potential delays amid dual industrial action. Security staff at the facility have walked off the job amid an ongoing pay dispute. They'll strike again for another 2 hours tonight from 6. Separate industrial action involving Qantas ground crew is not expected to affect travellers, largely impacting freight services. The Federal Treasurer is warning Australia will be forced to pay billions of dollars extra to service our borrowing costs. Jim Chalmers will detail what he's described as the damaging impact of higher bond yields in the December budget update. Research shows the price of groceries has increased by 7% across the four major supermarkets since June. The data from Choice found Aldi remains the cheapest option, but now only narrowly ahead of Woolworths. Editorial Director Mark Serrell says there were a number of items which contributed to the hike.
5: Interestingly, a couple of items actually made the basket potentially cheaper. Rice and apples were slightly cheaper year on year, but the thing that was really killing the price increase is strawberries. Strawberries accounted for almost 50% of the increases.
3: Two teenagers have been charged with 157 offences as part of investigations into multiple break and enters across the state. Police will allege the 16 and 17-year-old boys stole 39 vehicles from properties in Coffs Harbour, Kempsey and Port Macquarie. An Australian music icon, Angry Anderson, is being remembered for his generosity and humour. The Rose Tattoo frontman has died at the age of 79, surrounded by loved ones. Veteran journalist Ray Martin has told James Willis he was a remarkable person.
6: Angry was fading. There was no pretense about Angry that he would. The gospel, according to Angry, was pretty dangerous. He'll talk about anything, had opinions about anything.
3: In finance, the Dow Jones and the Nasdaq closed down. One Aussie dollar buying 70.3 US cents.
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3: The Knights are embracing their underdog status for their first prelim final in 13 years as they prepare to take on the Panthers on Sunday. They're bracing for a fierce contest. Centre Bradman Best telling Sports Today the whole team is seizing the opportunity with both hands.
7: We've done our video and we've seen the Penrith and we know they're a great side and we know it's going to be a tough game. So for us, we just have to worry about ourselves, get our prep right. And I think on the weekend we made a fair too many errors, so we've cleaned that up.
3: Lions star Lachie Neale will front the AFL Appeals Board today, protesting his one-match ban in a bid to play in Saturday's grand final. And Australia's locked in final preparations ahead of today's first one-day international against South Africa. It's 8:04. That's the latest news and sport.
8: Across New England, the Northwest and the Liverpool Plains, this is Woodley's weather. 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
1: Well, across the region for today, we've got another partly cloudy one, maybe the chance of some showers around as we head for highs of 28 degrees for Tamworth and Manila, 29 the high for Gunnedah and Quirindi and Narrabri today, 27 for Baraba and Mararundi, a high of 28 for Manila, as I mentioned, 20 for Walker and 24 for Nundle. Right now in Tamworth, it's 16 degrees, it's 17 in Quirindi and it's 19 in Gunnedah.
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1: Well, coming up next, we're going to be playing for $260 as Guess the Gob returns. But before we get there, let's continue our tribute to Angry Anderson, who we lost yesterday. Here he is with Rose Tattoo. We can't be beaten. It's 88.

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1: Well, we play for $260 today.
2: Absolutely.
1: And that's what the Gob sounds like. And the number to call is 67661889 to get yourself into the hot chair. That person's gone, so have a go at the Guess the Gob today. Hello, who's this? Hello?
3: Quick,
1: Hello?
3: Quick, Melody.
1: Hey, Melody. How you doing, sweetie?
3: Good.
1: That's the way. Who do you think the Gob is, doll?
3: Is it Rob Lowe?
1: Rob Lowe.
2: Absolutely.
1: No, it's not him, but thanks for having a go, Melody. You have a good day.
3: Thank you, bye.
1: Aw, bye-bye. Isn't she gorgeous? All right, 67661889 is the number for today's Guess the Gob. Hello, who's this?
4: Morning, Scotty. It's Al from over in the McClay. How are you, mate?
1: Good, thanks, Al. How are you going, mate?
4: Yeah, good, thank you.
1: That's the way. How's life over there?
4: Not too bad at all.
1: Good to hear. All right, mate. Well, you tell me. Who do you think the Gob is?
4: Paul Bettany.
2: Absolutely.
1: Yeah, from The Vision, of course, in the Marvel movies, and he's in a number of other things. Al, it's not him, but, mate, thanks for having a go. A good stab.
4: All right, thanks, Scotty.
1: Thanks, mate. You have a good day over there, yeah?
4: You too, mate. Bye.
1: Will do, mate. Bye. 67661889 is the number for today's Guess the Gob. Let's go to this person here. Hello, who's this?
5: Sue, how are you?
1: Good, thanks. Who have I got?
5: Sue.
1: G'day, Sue. How you doing?
5: I'm going well.
1: That's,
5: how are you?
1: I'm well, thank you, darling. Sue, tell me, who do you think this voice is?
2: Absolutely.
5: Is it George Clooney?
1: George Clooney?
2: Absolutely.
5: Yes.
1: Oh, I wish it was, but it's not.
5: Thank you.
1: Thanks, Sue. Bye-bye.
5: Have a good day.
1: You too. 67661889 is the number for today's Guess the Gob. Hello, who's this?
6: This is Michael speaking. How are you?
1: Good, thanks, Michael. How are you, mate?
6: I'm not too bad. Going okay.
1: Yeah, that's the way. Michael, who do you think the Gob is, mate?
6: Well, Russell Crowe.
1: Russell Crowe.
2: Absolutely.
1: Yeah, the big Rusty.
2: Absolutely.
1: Yeah, just keep the phones away from him, but no, it's not him, Michael, but thanks for having a go.
6: Okay, thank you.
1: Thanks, mate. Bye-bye. 67661889 is the number for Guess the Gob today. Hello, who's this?
7: It's Logan, mate. How are you?
1: Good, thanks. How are you, Logan?
7: Not bad, mate. Not bad.
1: That's the way. Logan, who do you think the Gob is?
7: Is it Tom Houstonton?
1: Tom Houstonton.
2: Absolutely.
1: No. Yeah, I know who you mean. It's not him, but thanks for having a go.
7: Yep, thank you.
1: Thanks, Logan. Bye-bye. 67661889 is the number for today's Guess the Gob if you'd like to have a go. And you never know, just say your name, you might just get it right.
2: Absolutely.
1: Yeah, that's the sound that we're looking for. Hello, who's this?
8: Hello.
1: Hi, what's your name?
8: I'm Christine.
1: Ah, hello, Christine. How are you?
8: Not too bad.
1: That's the way. Go on, have a go.
8: I'm going to get away from the actors and say Ivan Cleary.
1: Ooh, Ivan Cleary.
2: Absolutely.
1: Yeah, he's, of course, coaching the Panthers.
2: Absolutely.
8: Yes.
1: Yeah. Yes. No, it's not him. But thanks for having a go, Christine.
8: Okay. Thank you.
1: Cheers.
8: Have a good day. Bye.
1: You too. Bye. 67661889 is the number for today's Guess the Gob. Let's have another listen to it.
2: Absolutely.
1: Yeah.
2: Absolutely. Absolutely.
1: Who do you think that voice might be? All right, what we'll do is we'll wrap it up for today. We'll jackpot the cash to $280 tomorrow.
2: Absolutely.
1: Yeah, do think about it.
2: Absolutely.
1: And Guess the Gob is back tomorrow.
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Shelton and God's Country at 88.9. You're with Scotty on the Bricky Show this morning. It's 21 past 8. And I'll tell you what, there's some pretty cool things which are happening in town this weekend. And I wanted to give a bit of a shout out to the Gala Day for Dogs, which is, of course, happening this coming Sunday. It's going to be a cracking day, that one. And I'll tell you why. They've actually got the Greyhound guys down there. And you can learn how you can adopt a Greyhound this week. You can also learn how you can get your dogs involved in agility training too, which is pretty cool. Now, with me with two Kelpies, well, that's a given. I'd be keen for that. That'd be awesome. So, yeah, should be a good day, that one, on Sunday. It's happening at Bicentennial Park, and looking forward to it. Here's Phil Collins. Something happened on the way to heaven. It's 88.9.

On 88.9, there's Phil Collins. Still to come, what happens when Snoop Dogg decides to get himself into country music? Well, we'll find out very, very soon. And we'll also continue our tributes to Angry Anderson. It is Maxi Priest. This is Close to You. It's 88.9.

0: 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Thanks to sponsor Tamara Private Hospital.
1: It's 8:30. Good morning. I'm Josh Bryant. The Prime Minister says a breach of Australian systems by a rogue AI agent is unacceptable and the company took too long to inform the government. At this stage, no personal information is believed to have been accessed in the breach of the Medicare Statistics Reporting Service portal in June. OpenAI is believed to have known by August, government ministers informed at the end of last week. Tech expert Charlie Brown has told James Willis it may not have had some of the telltale signs which alerts security agencies to a more traditional cyber breach.
2: I'm not surprised that Medicare didn't know or didn't actually have this information quickly, but I still would be a bit embarrassed working in their system this morning and going, oh, whoops, we didn't know for months later.
1: Passengers are being warned of delays when they go through security at Sydney Airport. Security staff have walked off the job for 2 hours, with the average screening delays of about 15 minutes. Qantas ground staff are also due to strike throughout the day, but the airline doesn't expect any effect on domestic or international services, saying it largely affects freight. Chinese leader Xi Jinping has now touched down in the United States for talks with US counterpart Donald Trump. The two leaders will sit down at the White House with tariffs and technology expected to be high on the agenda. Australia has signed a historic defence pact with Ukraine amid the ongoing war with Russia. The agreement commits Canberra to sustained defence and security cooperation with Kyiv. Speaking on the sidelines of the UN General Assembly, the Ukrainian President Volodymyr Zelensky is praising Australia's support.
3: Thank you for such great support from the very beginning of this war. Australian people always been on the side of Ukraine, politically, geopolitically, always with us. Thank you very much.
1: Two men have been charged over an assault in Sydney's East. Police have been told a 31-year-old man was hit with a shovel at Double Bay. He's in a serious but stable condition in hospital. Avalon Beach on Sydney's northern beaches has been named the cleanest swimming spot in the latest State of the Beaches report. The annual survey ranked Coogee Beach in the city's east the worst for fecal pollution. Professor Mark Taylor says swimming spots more exposed to stormwater runoffs typically record lower water quality.
4: It's really those areas that are not so easily flushed, lagoons or the harbour sites during wet weather periods.
1: Also making news, the Productivity Commission is warning declining trust in governments is making it harder for them to impose contentious economic reforms. In finance, the Dow Jones closed down 352 points, the Nasdaq down 308, one Australian dollar buying 70.3 US cents.
5: G'day, it's Macca. If you missed the morning show yesterday, this is what you missed. We caught up with Member for Tamworth, Kevin Anderson, in relation to the Aquatic Centre. He's going to be knocking on doors today in Parliament to see if he can get some more state government money for the project. Let's see how we go. We'll talk to him next week for an update, if not before. But good luck to Kev.
6: Yeah, absolutely. As you know, the previous coalition government gave council $15 million toward this particular project. That money's still in the bank, and they've asked me to go in and try and get some more. So this morning at 10 o'clock, I'll be making a speech in Parliament about the Tamworth Aquatic Centre and saying that, you know, we deserve to have access to the same world-class facilities as people in the city. So I'm calling on the government to work with council, deliver the funds required to build the Tamworth Aquatic Centre.
5: What do you think the chances are?
6: Oh, got it. Mate, I'm always hopeful. I'm a glass half full person. I'll continue to have those discussions and continue to push because it's something we need.
5: Today we talked to Gunnedah Mayor Colleen Fuller and also former leader of the Nationals, David Little, proud in for a yarn. 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
10: Well, across the region for today, we've got ourselves a partly cloudy one, maybe a chance of a shower or two a little bit later as we head for highs of 28 for Tamworth and Manilla, 29 for Gunnedah, Quirindi and Narrabri, 27 the high for Baraba, expecting a top of 20 for Walker and 24 for Nundle today. Right now in Tamworth, it's 18 degrees. It's also 18 in Quirindi and it's 19 right now in Gunnedah.
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10: Yeah, and look, if you were waking up this morning, well, you wake up, of course, we spoke about it earlier, to the news that Brooks and Dunn, Ashley McBride and Eric Church are on the lineup for CMC Rocks Queensland 2027. Everywhere I go on social media at the moment, people are talking about this and they're going absolutely crazy, especially at the fact that these guys are all playing, but they're playing alongside the likes of Lane Pittman and also Tori Dark and Lauren Ryan and also our very own dear Tommy as well, Rachel Fahim, she's there too, the Cruz brothers are there, and so is Zach and George and so many others as well, and also our very own DJ Grizzly Adams, he's going to be there too, which is absolutely awesome to see his name on the bill. So to celebrate most clicked for this morning with CMC, here's one of the headliners. This is Ashley McBride. It's One Night Standards. It's 88.9.

Ashley McBride. It's One Night Standards headlining CMC. Of course, she is alongside Brooks and Dunn. This is 88.9. And DeLuca and I, we are going to continue our little tribute to our good friend, of course, for all this town, Angry Anderson. Passed away yesterday, the lead singer of Rose Tattoo. And not only that, he's also been a part of our town for quite some time as Angry, especially with the toy rides on the Harleys and also being involved in the PCYC. He was involved in the challenge on TV as well, and that also came here too from someone that told me that this morning. So very interesting, but yeah, his life and his career was absolutely sensational. And Angry, from me to all of you and to all of his family and friends, may you rest in peace, you legend. You'll always be a bad boy for love. It's 88.9.

0: Rose Tattoo, a bad boy for love. Indeed, of course, Angry Anderson was a bad boy for love. And look, of course, yes, he did ride a Harley, but it wasn't just the Harleys that were involved. I've just been clarified. There were other bikes involved in it as well. But look, he has got a strong association with this town. And Angry, we're lost without you, mate. We absolutely appreciated everything you did. He's made a lot of mates in this town. I know that there's a few of them that are listening. And thank you very much to the gentleman that just gave me a call just then to say that, look, it wasn't just the Harleys. There were other bikes involved, and I'm actually looking forward to seeing what Melbourne does actually for Angry. I hope they do a big thing for him down there, you know, being that that's where you know, the funeral of course is going to take place, because I'd love to see all the bikies hit the road one final time for Angry. Wouldn't that be amazing? It's 16 away from 9.
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us up on the Brekkie Show this morning with the animals and the house on the rising sun. Stick around next for Macca. He'll be back in just a moment. I'll see you tomorrow morning from 5 a.m. You have yourselves a great day to take us out. Let's hope that this comes true. Wet, wet, wet. See you tomorrow. Bye.

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1: It's 9 o'clock this morning. I'm Josh Bryant. The Prime Minister has spoken to the boss of OpenAI after one of the company's non-human agents hacked into Medicare. The federal government has revealed the tech giant informed the government over the weekend, even though the incident had happened in June. The government doesn't believe any personal information has been accessed, but an investigation is ongoing. OpenAI chief executive Sam Altman admits the technology needs to be reined in.
2: We could lose control of the future to AI. The risk is that it moves so fast that people can no longer follow what's happening or intervene when needed. This would obviously be terrible. These systems could concentrate too much power in too few hands.
1: Travellers heading to Sydney Airport are being warned of delays due during their security screening. Security staff have walked off the job for 2 hours this morning amid a push for better pay. Today, reporter Jack Hahn has told James Willis a number of terminals have been affected.
3: We've got beefy lines here at T3, but I can tell you that it is also slow going at Terminal 2, so that's Virgin and Jetstar, and also Terminal 1, because we've had a number of union members walk off from doing the, you know, where they tell you to put your arms out and go through the security checkpoint.
1: Separate industrial action by ground crews are not affecting passenger flights for Qantas, but is affecting freight services. Australia has signed a historic pact with Ukraine amid the ongoing conflict with Russia. The agreement commits Canberra to a sustained defence and security cooperation with Kyiv. The deal has been formalised while the leaders met on the sidelines of the UN General Assembly in New York. A new survey has detailed how Australians' lives have changed in the last 25 years. The number of young people still living at home with their parents increased by 10 percentage points to 50%. The Household Income and Labour Dynamics study shows half of workers feel they're overeducated for their current job. New South Wales drivers are being urged to slow down as we enter the spring school holidays. Police say increased traffic is expected across the state this afternoon and throughout tomorrow. 253 people have lost their lives on New South Wales roads so far this year. And Australian musician Shannon Knoll is offering up his services for the upcoming NRL Grand Final. As it stands, the event won't have pre-game entertainment after talks with Tones and I collapsed. The league boss maintains people don't come to the match for music, but Knoll's told Today he'll be there if they need him.
4: I didn't expect it to blow up as quick as it did, but I was just sort of saying, you know, if you need someone, I'm free.
1: In finance, the Dow Jones closed down 352 points, the Nasdaq down 308, one Australian dollar buying 70.3 US cents.
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1: A high-stakes shake-up's expected for the Wallaby side as Joseph Swali'i's shifted to the wing. It will be the Codehoppers' first start in the outside backs after spending 21 tests at centre. Teammate Harry Potter backing him ahead of Sunday's test against the Springboks.
5: Yeah, I think he's incredibly athletic and got loads of attributes that would be awesome on the wing. Going really well at centre and loving playing with him there at the moment.
1: Roosters coach Trent Robinson maintains returning halfback Sam Walker has done more than enough to recover from the syndesmosis surgery. The 24-year-old named for tomorrow's prelim against the Dolphins. And England captain Harry Brook has surged to a career-high fourth in the ICC's T20 batting rankings after starring against Sri Lanka. It's 9:04. That's the latest news and sport.
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7: It's a partly cloudy one out there for you. Medium chance of showers during the afternoon and the evening. Chance of a thunderstorm during the afternoon and the evening as well. And a few light winds about Thursday, bringing you 28. The rain was supposed to be here. 60% chance of it happening. Got a little bit overnight. Not too much to write home about. Don't even think we got to the millimetre mark. 28 for tomorrow with 8 overnight. Gunnedah looking for 29 degrees. Crindon, Liverpool Plains headed for around 29 today. Wee Wart and Narrabri chasing tops out west. of 30 degrees. Gunnedah on 20, Corindai on 19 and Tamworth on 18 degrees.
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7: Former leader of the Nats and member for Maranoa, David Littleproud, will join us shortly. Apparently, four government websites being hacked into by rogue AI. Can't wait to get his thoughts on that and also what is happening. The price of beer, the price of power, the price of petrol. It is all happening, just the cost of living. It is a catastrophe at the moment with a lot of experts saying we could see $4 a litre here in New South Wales, particularly in our region for fuel. Where is the ceiling going to be? Let's talk to David about it, 67639533. If you have a question, we'll catch up with Gunnedah Mayor Colleen Fuller as well. You're a rich

0: operative word at the moment. Not 100% sure if there's too much of that about, particularly with the leadership. Wow, we're seeing some stuff. One bloke could have an opinion on that, I would think, could be a former leader of the Nats and member for Maranoa, David Littleproud, joining us this morning. David, how are you going?
1: Yeah, good, mate. Good to be with you.
0: Age of Reason. Hey, this is an interesting one. Just explain to me how four government websites can be hacked by a rogue AI, some of this being Medicare, and apparently happening back in May, and we only find out about it today, knowing the Prime Minister's been aware of it for a few months. How does this happen?
1: Well, it shouldn't happen. We should know that these threats, these significant threats to our national security, our country should be made aware of it. And, you know, I think it's important the Prime Minister comes clean about when he knew about it, what he knew, what's being done, and what is being done to protect us into the future. I mean, this is the new threat that in this age of reason that's been lost because of the shift in technology and artificial intelligence to have that sort of breach. And this just goes to show that you need somebody that's going to have a strong hand to protect our nation in what is probably the fourth industrial revolution. But this revolution is going to be significantly different to the others because it poses more risks to Australia and our sovereignty than any other industrial revolution has. And I think it needs a strong leader, and the Prime Minister not even being honest with us about the fact that Medicare was breached. What else has been breached? Has anything else been breached? I think it's important we understand this and what he's doing to protect us. What are the ways in which we're going to protect ourselves from some of this rogue operation of artificial intelligence and how it can be weaponized against our sovereignty. And so that's what Australians want. They want confidence. They're going broke. But the here now that the Prime Minister can't even control and protect us, he failed in his most primary responsibility in keeping Australians safe, and he needs to give us that assurance. And, you know, he can run around the world stage taking selfies, but what we want is that certainty, that security, and then hopefully we get our economy back as well at some point.
0: He's over in the US at the moment talking to the UN around climate change, still apparently flogging what most people are calling, and I actually run a bit of a poll and had some good calls here from our listeners, majority of which have said this climate change thing, they're flogging a dead horse. Let's get in with some of the more important issues rather than these icebergs melting and sea levels rising and whatever, which there doesn't appear to be a massive amount of evidence for. And he's over there at the moment with climate change warning for the interesting one. He was over there with AI warnings as well, and he's managed to keep this one from us. So what were your thoughts with the reception from getting off the airport to selfies with the US president? Is he being respected over there?
1: Well, no. I mean, he's running away from here because he's not respected here, trying to find relevance somewhere else in the world. And it's a pretty sad state of affairs when a Prime Minister's got to leave his own country to try and find relevance, to actually try and find somebody that respects him.

0: shown that from the get-go on tax or anything else. And what Australians are finding now is that they don't have the financial security because he's failed to understand the fact around economy is driven by energy. Energy is the economy, and he's run around an ideological race rather than actual practical reality. What we need is baseload power. You were meant to get a $275 reduction in your energy bill back in 2025 based off your 2022 price, but it's gone up by over $1,300. So renewables aren't cheap, they aren't free, and you're paying for that.
1: They're not even promising cuts anymore, I've noticed. Over the last few weeks, they've pretty much taken that out of the conversation.
0: Well, because physics and economics has caught up with them, and this whole myth, this lie that they've been perpetrating is coming home to roost. I mean, I've got the new data center proposed in Dalby, this $30 billion data center. Just so you understand how big that is, it will need over 2,500 megawatt of power every year to drive when it's at full production. Now, that is bigger than Eraring, which is more than a third of Queensland's generation. It's about 25%, I think, of New South Wales' generation
1: that we will need in
0: one data centre. And that's what, I mean, the water's not an issue because they've got technology to get around that. It'll need about 6 megalitres of water, which gives me greater comfort. But I've got no worries if we're going to build nuclear power plants, coal-fired power stations. It is right between three gas peaking plants, but that's not going to be cheap. And if they want to do what Albanese's saying on all renewables and force these AI companies to do it on renewables, just understand this. You would need 13.5 million solar panels across Western Queensland, and across the Darling Downs, some of the prime agricultural land in our country, 13.5 million solar panels over 20,000 hectares, or 1,300 wind turbines. I mean, we would just be littered with renewable energy projects that would take away your food security. So common sense is going to have to prevail. We're going to have to, there's a coal-fired power station at Chinchilla Cogan Creek. You could duplicate that. That's only another 750 megawatt. But we actually need to be honest. We need nuclear energy. We need to have more coal. Gas is expensive at the moment, but we've got gas holes all the way out through there. This plea from Albanese to do it all by renewable will destroy our landscape. And for the Greens and all these people saying let's do it with renewables, well, come out and have a look. Zali Stegel got upset about 8 wind turbines at North Head because they were worried about the amenity of being able to see the Pacific Ocean. Well, just come out and ask our people. We moved out here because our view is the bush and the landscape that we have. Our rights are just as important as people in North Head. So Albanese needs to wake up to himself and Bowen needs to wake up to themselves. We won't have data centres. And if we need these data centres to protect our own sovereignty and our own information, well, then let's be honest and have an honest conversation about getting away from ideology and get into reality about what power will be required to run this thing. So let's build some coal-fired, some gas and some nuclear because that's what you'll need to be able to power it.
1: We've just seen an 11-year-old shot over here. I know that Queensland sort of dodged the firearms argument, as New South Wales probably should have as well. We're just right in the thick of this one. 11-year-old has been shot. Last I'd heard, they hadn't found the weapon. He's in a pretty bad way, as you can appreciate. A few kids around, including an 18-year-old. Everybody appears to say that they know nothing at the moment. Do you think this is going to incite another knee-jerk reaction as far as what we need to do with firearms, particularly in New South Wales, or to get it into the other states by using this one, I guess, as a scapegoat?
0: Well, I hope not. Well, this is a tragedy, and you know, my thoughts are with this young man and his family. But the reality is we don't have a gun problem in this country. And if someone has that much hate, they're going to find a gun or make a bomb or use a car to inflict violence. You can't. That's a practical reality. It's a people problem, not a gun problem. And just to continue to impede the right thing, do you...
1: Just losing you there a bit, David. Government's onto your phone, David. I don't know what's
0: going on. That's what it is. Sorry?
1: You're back now. We just lost you for a bit. We lost Barnaby too when we started talking about firearms. It's almost like we've got a hold of our telecommunications, I think.
0: Yeah. I mean, this is the thing is that you know, if you go for gun buybacks and these sort of things, the criminals aren't going to be the ones that hand back their guns.
1: Correct.
0: It's actually a people problem. It's not a gun problem. And we've got licenses that work. You just can't get a gun because you want one in this country. You have to prove a purpose. You have to pass a fit and proper person test. There's a whole lot of things you've got to do before you can get it. And what we try to

0: do is as a nation, and it's become just a virus where we all just try and regulate ourselves to perfection. When you can't find perfection, you just got to persecute and penalise those that do the wrong thing, and there has to be a consequence. Don't put the consequence on the law-abiding people by more regulation and taking things away from them. Actually, just put these people away in prison. That's what society's about. Don't look for perfection in trying to regulate our way out of it, because you can't. And human nature will tell you that. And this will be, I hope, that state governments just pull their heads in, everyone pulls their heads in, and whoever's done the wrong thing should go away, jail, and pay the price, and that should be the end of story.
1: David, probably couldn't have said that one better myself. Cost of living at the moment being a big one. Driving around last night, I haven't seen it over $3 a litre petrol, but I'm sure I will today or in the next couple of days. Generally, Thursdays is when we see it. No doubt people will give us a call today on the Macca line and let us know. I did see a $2.97, I believe $3 and over in parts of Queensland at the moment. What do we do here? Where's the ceiling? They're talking $4 a litre shortly.
0: Yeah, well, I filled up in St George on the way to Thargo. It was 3.05 there. Thargo Minda yesterday was 3.10. And this is what we've said, is that we need to have temporary and targeted approaches to this. We're going to see the conflict in Iran continue for some time, and it'll go ebb and flow. And what we've said is that once it gets over $100 a barrel for an average of 2 weeks, then we'll cut that excise in half, so that the relief is there. And then when it comes back, then we'll bring it back off. And that's what we should have. It should have temporary targeted. We need that excise to go into roads, but I'd like to see that spent on some roads. I mean, the potholes are getting worse. But the heavy road user charge is also cut. That's important. That's not inflationary. The economists are saying giving motorists the excise back is inflationary. But, only on a temporary basis, I don't think has a big impact. But taking away that heavy road user charge puts downward pressure on our transport industry having to move product from a paddock to your plate. So I think that makes eminent sense, and that's the sort of stuff that as a coalition we've said we'll implement and make sure that we have those triggers that everyone can see, and then that makes it easy for the ACCC to put the finger on any of these fuel companies that are trying to get around it. So I think that's just sensible, and that's what we've got to do, because fuel on a continent as big as this, we need to have that support to get people from A to B. But those trucks need to run out in the bush, and at $3.10 they're still paying a lot out here in Western Queensland.
1: I'm starting to see the hashtags park them up, boys, where they're trying to get some sort of strike. Hopefully it doesn't come to that. David Littleproud, thanks very much for the yarn today. Appreciate your time.
0: Thanks for having me.
1: Member for Maranoa, David Littleproud.
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1: is the McAline phone number. I've got a question for you today. Tones and I not doing the NRL show, and a lot of people saying Shannon Noley's put his hand up. I mentioned this yesterday, and I did say earlier on in the day, I was like, Shannon Noley needs to do this. Who could it be? Who should it be? We went rattled off a bunch of names that made me think today, is it that important to you? And if it is, who do you reckon? Let's have a bit of a laugh with this one today too. Who do you reckon should do the NRL Grand Final? You reckon they should give it to Nolsey? I don't know, maybe a little battle between Nolsey and Guy Sebastian to relive the Australian Idol days. That'd be cool. Who knows? But there's plenty of awesome talents around. They normally grab the likes of someone like Jess Mowboy or somebody, but yeah, it'd be quite an interesting conversation, I think, today. So let's have that. Give us a call on the McAline, 6736 9533. Who do you think should do the NRL Grand Final performance in place of Tones and I? Should it be Nolsey? He's screaming out there. He's like, what about me? It isn't fair. I've had enough. And I want my share of that $1 million, which I think at the moment is going to Junior Rugby League.

0: Peter Nolan, what about me? What do you reckon he should be playing the NRL Grand Final? Do you not care? Some people say we don't care. Just put the footy on. Yeah, anyway, I'm over the footy for obvious reasons. 6763 9533. Let us know who you reckon would be a cracking Grand Final concert. I mean, it's only 11 minutes. What, $90,000 a minute or something they get paid? The head of the NRL, Peter Vlandis, is saying that they're just going to give the $1 million to Junior Rugby League. I guess the issue now is they can't take that $1 million off Junior Rugby League and Rugby League Development because they've promised it. So does that mean they now need to find another $500,000 or $1 million to pay somebody else, which doubles the budget? Or because for whatever reason, Tones and I have said no. Now, there's been a few reasons in and around this, one of them being that she wouldn't play Dance Monkey. That appears to be the big story across the board. But from Tones' camp, there's other news there as well. As I said, do you really care? It's one of those things that you just couldn't give a crap about as long as we get the two teams on. I'd just be happy if the Panthers are beaten this weekend. That's me. 6763 9533. Let us know who you reckon should do the NRL Grand Final very shortly. We'll try and catch up with Gunnedah Mayor Colleen Fuller as well. There's plenty on the way.
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0: State Alive, 20 away from 10. We'll update the latest in regional news very shortly. Sadly, the news of the passing of Gary Angry Anderson yesterday, which shocked a few of us. We know he had a bit of a turn a while back there with a heart attack, and we were hoping that Angry would pull through. Actually got to spend a bit of time with Angry a couple of times over at the Vietnam Vets Dues over at Murrurundi. Top bloke. I think everybody that has had tributes on Angry have talked about what a legend of a bloke he is. And even though he's a rock and roll superstar, he'd still sit there, he'd have his red wine, he'd be sipping a can of Jack Daniels or whatever, and he'd just have a yarn. He'd get up on the stage and he'd be Angry Anderson, he'd come down and he'd be Gary, and you're just like, wow, that's pretty amazing, the bloke of his fame and his life, and certainly had some stories to tell. Current Affair told a good one last night, and a big thank you to Current Affair for this audio tribute to Gary Angry Anderson.
1: He was christened Gary Stephen Anderson, but we all knew him as Angry, a hard-rocking, leather-clad, heavily inked frontman of Rose Tattoo. But Angry was so much more, a caring man of great intelligence who loved nothing more than helping others. This is how we remember him.
2: He was Angry by name, but one of the softest blokes in the world you'd ever meet, especially if a kid was involved, a child or who was sick, he'd break into tears. But he was that sort of bloke.
3: Gary Angry Anderson may have walked and talked like a rock and roll bad boy, the Rose Tattoo frontman with the voice, the energy, the attitude. But underneath it all, Angry was a big softie, and we loved him for it. In the 1990s, Angry teamed up with A Current Affair for a special series, The Challenge, rounding up celebrities, corporate Australia and the community to help others.
1: Do you want to tell Angry what your wish is?
4: What is it, Alex?
5: I would like to go to Disneyland.
4: Done. Me too.
3: He made sick kids' dreams come true. Delivered stock feed to drought-weary farmers.
4: We're going to try and help you look after them. We're going to Melbourne and we're going to get you some feed.
3: In 1996, Angry joined with AFL legend Dermot Brereton, Iron Man Grant Kenny, Darryl Braithwaite and a bunch of celebrities retracing the steps of Australian World War II soldiers on the Kokoda track to mark Anzac Day.
4: Physical pain, emotional pain. I mean, I was ready to give it in yesterday, quite honestly.
3: At one point, Angry was reduced to tears. He wasn't afraid to show it.
4: Good man. G'day, I'm Angry Anderson. Now the idea of the challenge is to make the dreams come true for a special charity.
3: When kids with spina bifida needing ongoing medical care were in trouble, it was Angry who turned up.
4: Alan.
6: Angry.
4: Angry Anderson from The Challenge.
6: Mate, thanks for coming.
4: Our
6: mate, it's great to see you, I tell you.
4: You got a problem, we're here.
6: We got a problem, mate. Not to put too fine a point on it. We need money and we need it fast.
3: He worked the phones.
7: Hello?
4: Darryl Braithwaite.
7: Yeah, speaking.
8: Hello, Angry Anderson. It's Olivia Newton-John.
4: Hello, Olivia Newton-John.
3: He even used the Channel 9 chopper to drop in on some mates.
9: Next on the list is Julie Anthony.
3: Asking a cast of stars to drop their plans.
10: Only for you, though.
4: Thank you very much. Yes.
3: And head to Queensland for a fundraiser concert in just 3 days.
4: Look, it's Peter Andre.
11: Yeah, he's...
12: This Thursday night.
4: At the Entertainment Centre. I want you to be part of it.
12: Hey, now that is an honour.
3: He called in favours and the big guns and pulled off the impossible.
13: The pocket dynamo, Angry Anderson.
3: Raising the funds, and then some. But he didn't just do it when the TV cameras were rolling. Former A Current Affair host, Ray Martin.
2: What he said was fair dinkum. There was no pretense about Angry Anderson. That was, I think, the appeal. At one stage, I think on A Current Affair, he's probably the most popular bloke on television, certainly the most popular on A Current Affair, because people realised that when he went doing things for them or looking after people in in trouble, he was fair dinkum. Yeah, the gospel, according to Angry Anderson, was pretty unpredictable. He would say whatever he felt. He was very much the Mad Max character, and what you saw was this little bloke who, but with a big heart.
3: Angry Anderson, the man who could, so he did.
0: Absolute legend, rest in peace. Gary Angry Anderson. I was actually in a we were having steak sandwiches out at Murrurundi at the Vietnam Vets there one day, and as I said, he used to do quite a few of those shows, and we'd catch up with him. He'd just be another bloke at the bar, and you'd say, "G'day, Angry," and he'd be sitting there sipping his red wine and whatever else. It's just kind of crazy, because when you look at Angry, and just to hear those stories about what a soft character he was too, particularly around kids, but we were standing in line for a steak sandwich, and they treated him like royalty. I was surprised he was standing in line anyway. And Angry's 5 foot and pretty healthy, 5 foot one, whatever he is, and I'm my size, and pretty unhealthy, I guess you could say. And we're standing in line for a steak sandwich, and Angry said to me, "You go first, mate. You need that steak sandwich more than I do." And I just thought it was the funniest thing in the world. It was probably 120 kilos back then. And he said, "You need the steak sandwich more than I do." So good on you, Angry. Rest in peace, mate. Absolute legend, and touched thousands and thousands and thousands of people. Did a bit of stuff with his mate Slash from Guns N' Roses, AC/DC back in the day. Just mucked around with them. Just an absolute champion of a bloke. But what he did for the kids will be his testament, and what he did for farmers, and what he just did for the everyday Aussie. He will be missed, absolutely, no doubt about it. Very shortly, we're going to talk to Gunnedah Mayor Colleen Fuller.
7: 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Why not? Question of the day. We want to know what you're thinking, so join us. 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
0: Big good morning to you and Scarlett Coppler along very shortly with the latest in regional news. Just thought we'd take that time to pay a tribute to the one and only Angry Anderson. Colleen Fuller, Mayor of Gunnedah, joins us this morning. Colleen, how are you going?
11: How are you?
0: Good. You're a big fan of Angry Anderson. He might have been a bit loud for you.
11: Yeah. No. I had a story, this is very true, years back. I'd done some Kids for Cancer stuff, and a little one we had with cancer. Anyway, I ran into him, and very quietly, he put $50 into my hand and said, "Put that in." He said, "I've just got that there." He said, "Pop that in the fund."
0: Yeah,
11: and I never forgot that, so silently, so quiet. But a great, great person for everybody, not just young and old, the kids. He thought of everybody. They were so important. Such a down-to-earth man, but rest in peace.
0: And don't judge a book by its cover. Blokes like me,
11: exactly.
0: Bald head, tattoos, you know, whatever. And sometimes people like to walk on other sides of the street from blokes like Angry Anderson, but just a heart of gold.
11: Heart of gold, absolutely.
0: Mm. Colleen, you got a fair bit going on. A Small Business Month in Gunnedah. This one needs to be celebrated.
11: Yes, that will be celebrated in October, and as you said, a lot going on. We got several events that are happening in October and in November as well. There's a lot going on, very busy, and we've just about to complete a summary of what we completed over the last couple of years, and I'm really excited to say that we have completed so much, and the $930,000 we promised, we've done. So that's just one thing, but that will come up in the next week or so, the completion of work that we've completed.
0: Great news.
11: And the new projects as well.
0: Excellent. That's something you've been speaking about for a while. So good to see the proof is in the pudding with Gunnedah Council. Obviously a bit happening as well, yourself back as mayor and a new deputy.
11: Yes. And we're already working together on things, planning, and we'll take that to council to make sure that we get those things approved and look at where we go forward with that. So, all very good.
0: Got a few bits on public exhibition as well.
11: Yes, we certainly do. Don't forget, those grants close on Monday. I really want people to put in for that 356 grants. They are out there now, so please put in. And then we've got our other strategic planning and all of those things that we've got heading for as well. On exhibition as well, and we welcome anybody to come into the council chambers. We've got to look at these things, and we want you to look at them. It's not about what we want for the next 10 years. It's what you need, what you want, what you see, the direction we should be taking. And very, very open to what we do with that, and that's yours to make decisions for.
0: 2026 Local Government Conference is pretty much on the doorstep now, held in November. You're endorsing a couple of motions over there?
11: Yes, we are. Critical one, of course, is always water. That was one of the motions on the books as well for local government. And we did have other ideas as well too, but we don't want to try and invent another wheel where we can probably just move and second on motions there. So that will be very good for us as well. Looking forward to that and see where it takes us in 26, 27.
0: Keep an eye. Watch this space, as they say. Got to say, a cracking little dead ball the other night with 99% of the kids really well behaved.
11: Yeah, great. And I was unable to attend that. I had other things committed on the Friday and Saturday again. Very busy. And we have, and I think you would remember this lady very, very well, Judith Law. Mm-hmm. You'd remember that name very well. Judith will be 90, coming up 90 tomorrow.
0: Yeah.
11: So, I want to wish Judith a very happy birthday, a great person for Gunnedah.
0: Oh, be a community activist for sure.
11: Absolutely, and served on so many committees in Gunnedah as well. So, yes, she was. She was an activist in herself, and we look forward to celebrating with Judith at the weekend. So, happy 90th, Judith.
0: We had a lot of calls from the Brekkie Show and letters and whatnot coming in over at 2MO, and I did the Brekkie Show over there. Just a lady that stands behind the product she sells, so to speak.
11: Absolutely.
0: 90 years of age, wow.
11: Yeah, daylight saving. It's her pet.
0: Oh, she's into that, and the Aussie flag. She'll have a go at that one as well.
11: Exactly, yes. Absolutely.
0: Daylight saving. I think she pretty much terrorised Kevin Anderson, didn't she, on daylight saving? She pretty much had it reversed in New South Wales.
11: Absolutely, yeah. And every polling booth that was on, she would terrorise everybody that was at that polling booth, regardless. So great work for Judith over many years, and did a lot with CWA, as I said. There was one of the organisations that I know she worked very well with, always offering to help out, do things for me as well, for the kiddies, for cancer and all of that. Judith was always around, so we wish her well.
0: Good stuff, well and truly. And those small grant programs, applications are closing soon for those.
11: Yes,
0: if you're a not-for-profit organisation, incorporated, community-based organisation or registered charity that is local or provides a service to the Gunnedah Shire, you might be able to apply for financial support.
11: Absolutely, and that was changed, restructured here last year. So we've restructured it to make it more open for the registered charities and that in the community. And so we look forward to people putting their grants in. They are called small grants, and that's what they are, but always a small amount is just as good sometimes as a big one. So please put your grant applications in. No late ones will be accepted. It closes on the 28th. At 5 p.m.
0: Monday. Very good. Well, thank you, Gunnedah Mayor Colleen Fuller. Appreciate that. Looking forward to seeing what happens in the next term of council over there, and we'll talk to you again shortly.
11: Thank you very much. Have a great day and stay safe on the roads. Thank you.
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18: With the latest from the 88.9 FM newsroom, I'm Scarlett Coppola. Tamworth Regional Council has endorsed several policies for public feedback following Tuesday night's meeting. Draft policies covering contaminated land, regulatory compliance and animal management will go on exhibition, while the new Disability Inclusion Action Plan will also be open for community input. Councillors also backed making the rural mulch sales trial an annual spring event, with a proposed price of $50 a cubic metre. $10,000 was approved for Baraba's Back to the Bush Festival, while Council also authorised two motions for next month's Local Government New South Wales Conference. Regional and rural cancer research is receiving a major funding boost, with the New South Wales Government announcing $11 million for research and clinical trials. $5 million will support a new regional cancer research network led by the University of Newcastle, working with health services including Hunter New England. The funding aims to improve access to cancer prevention, detection, treatment and clinical trials for people living outside major cities. Donations today to the Australian Cancer Research Foundation are also being matched dollar for dollar, up to $50,000.
19: Supporting regional and rural Australians is incredibly important because where you live shouldn't determine whether you can benefit from the latest advances in cancer research.
18: Councillor Kate Dyett has been re-elected Mayor of Inverell Shire Council, with Councillor Joe Williams also returned as Deputy Mayor. The pair were re-elected unopposed at yesterday's September Ordinary Council meeting, with no other nominations received. Both first took on the roles following the 2024 New South Wales local government elections and will continue leading the council for the remainder of the current term. Tamworth Base Hospital is set to receive 10 additional full-time equivalent nurses as part of the next phase of the New South Wales government's safe staffing levels rollout. Recruitment will soon begin for nurses to work in general wards, with the staffing changes aimed at ensuring a minimum ratio of one nurse to four patients on morning and afternoon shifts. The rollout will deliver 120 additional full-time nurses across Hunter hospitals. The changes build on safe staffing levels already implemented in Tamworth's emergency department.
16: Regional sport.
18: New England Girls School has claimed back-to-back Armidale District Netball Association Division 1 titles, along with the prestigious Champions Shield. The achievement comes a year after NEGS ended a 19-year drought, winning its first Division 1 championship since 2006. There was also recognition for NEGS players and officials, with Maeve Curry named ADNA Umpire of the Year and Bailey Hague receiving the Most Improved Umpire Award. The back-to-back titles mark another successful season for the school's netball program. That's your regional news. I'm Scarlett Coppola.
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0: Thank you, Scarlett. 6763 9533 is Macalone phone number. I promise I'll play some music for you next hour. I had a fair bit on with the tribute to Angry Anderson. Of course, passing away. Very, very sad stuff indeed. And we'll leave a community very saddened for quite some time with a huge footprint and an even huger heart. We love Angry Anderson and we'll do for a very, very long time. Thoughts and prayers to his family and everybody he touched. And as I said, like, just down the road at Murrurundi, you know, just having beers with the bloke and chilling out. And a lot of people, a lot of conversations around Angry Anderson, just with people that have just pulled up on the side of the road and had a yarn to Angry, met him in a servo, whatever, and never ever let that fame stuff go to his head. He was always extremely professional when it came to the stage shows, though, apparently, and some might even say a bit of little man syndrome, but yeah, just a fabulous guy. And what he did for the kids was amazing. And thanks again to A Current Affair. I couldn't chop that audio up. There was nothing that I could really take out of it. I thought, you know what, we'll just thank A Current Affair and we'll play that beautifully put together tribute from them and Channel 9. So thank you, guys. 6763 9533. Let us know the NRL Grand Final. Who do you reckon should play it? If it's not going to be Tones and I reckon we should give Knowlesy a crack. Put him in there. Or you reckon that $1 million going straight to Junior Rugby League is the best idea they could have had? News up next.
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20: It's 10 o'clock. Good morning. I'm Josh Bryant. The Prime Minister has revealed an artificial intelligence bot has breached Australia's government systems. The non-human OpenAI agent accessed the Medicare Statistics Reporting Service portal in June. The portal is operated by Services Australia. It's not believed that any personal information has been accessed at this stage, but investigations into the extent of the breach are ongoing, with the government only made aware late last week. Anthony Albanese says he raised the matter directly with the boss of the artificial intelligence company.
21: This situation is obviously unacceptable. And today I spoke with the CEO of OpenAI.